Samantha Fish in Ferry legitimately called the blues world her own personal sandbox. She is on the top of just about every list as the most dynamic and entertaining live act in the blues today. Her new album is entitled Chills and Fever, and you heard her version of the 1963 soul tune made famous by Barbara Lewis, Hello Stranger. Sean Chambers has a record out entitled Trouble and Whiskey on the American Showplace label. Here's the title track.

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This is John Acapo, and you're listening to Smokestack Lightning, the best blues in the world.

0: be not only one of the best blues bands in the world, but perhaps one of the best bands, period. You just heard Susan Tedeschi's outstanding version of Leonard Cohen's classic tune, Bird on a Wire. Now, we need another break, but it's a short one. Don't wander off. We'll be right back on Smokestack Lightning.
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Jeff Acheson is an independent Melbourne, Australia singer-songwriter and guitarist whose artistic focus is the blues, R&B, and soul. He generally performs as a solo artist accompanying himself on acoustic guitar or as a small band leader featuring electric guitar. This is Dreaming I'm Awake on Smokestack Lightning.

Last year was full of unexpected change and turmoil for Tampa Bay area blues and soul vocalist Lauren Mitchell. Her romantic and professional life were in turmoil with the dissolution of a marriage and a parting of ways with her band. So, what better time to make a blues album? Lauren is a student of the blues, a form of music that's all about finding catharsis in difficult experiences. The album is entitled Desire, and the track you heard was Good to Me as I Am to You. New York-based power guitar man Dave Fields has an album out appropriately entitled Unleashed. Here he is with his version of Hey Joe.

this world has got you twisted, and you think you want to quit, just hold on to me tighter. Don't you lose your grip. Let's live it up now, baby.

0: faith.
1: That was Hurricane Ruth with a track from her new album, Ain't Ready for the Grave. You heard Far from the Cradle. We'll be right back with Vanessa Collier as soon as we sell you some stuff.
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1: 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This is Smokestack Lightning, getting it right each and every night from Orlando, Florida, the new music capital of the American South. I'm Paul Noonan. Now, as promised, we have a release from singer-songwriter and saxophone player Vanessa Collier entitled Meeting My Shadow. This is her version of the O.V. 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

Now, that was a quiet little love ballad for you with the tender title, Bitches. It came to us courtesy of Marty Manos. Up next is Zoe Schwartz and her band known as Blue Commotion. Zoe was classically trained, graduating in the performing arts from Middlesex University. She is now one of the UK's leading jazz and blues balladeers. This one's called Feeling Good.

That was Zoe Schwartz and Blue Commotion with Feeling Good. So that's all we have time for in Hour 3 tonight. On behalf of the entire Lightning team, I hope you've had as much fun listening as we've had bringing it to you. For most of you, the best is yet to come. 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And we will be right back.

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1: 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Tonight, partly cloudy with a low around 67. Looking ahead to Monday, mostly sunny with a high near 85. Temperatures will be around 83 in the afternoon. Later Monday night, mostly clear with a low around 63. Currently, it's 80 and clear. I'm Will Walker with your weather flash.
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5: This is Taylor Swift, here to remind you that WHAY's comedy show, Just for Fun, is live Monday night at 8 and rebroadcast Saturday night at the new time of 8 o'clock. 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

From the new music capital of the American South, Orlando, Florida, this is the best of Smokestack Lightman. And I'm your host, Rob McKinney. Over the last three-plus decades, the Smokestack team has accumulated a digital blues music library that is second to no one. And we have scoured that collection and then made a deep dive into some of the best blues music ever made, which we now bring to you as the best of Smokestack Lightning. One full hour of high-powered blues guaranteed to keep your fingers snapping and your toes tapping. First up is Italian harmonica player Fabrizio Poggi and his band Chicken Mambo, from the Spirit and Freedom CD.

Eric Bibb from the Booker's Guitar CD and the ultra-plaintive classic tune Wayfaring Stranger, which he released in 2010. In 1999, Preston Shannon was channeling his inner Prince. From the CD All in Time, here is Purple Rain on the Best of Smokestack Lightning.

0: Hope Waits, and a really cool version of Ray Charles' Drown in My Own Tears, which Hope put out on her self-titled Hope Waits CD, 2007. 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

This is the best of Smokestack Lightning, laying down some of that crazy sound from way down south in Dixie, Orlando, Florida. I'm your host, Rob McKinney, and it is time for our weekly blast from the past as we dig deep into the record vaults for some of the best blues ever recorded. So, Mr. Peabody set the Wayback Machine for 1970, the year the Dow Jones closed at 838 points. 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

Still one of my favorite live albums ever. Waiting for Columbus by Little Feat from 1978. That was the uber funky Fat Man in the Bathtub. Pacific Gas and Electric had their biggest hit in 1970 with the gospel-tinged Are You Ready? 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

0: B.B. King from 1973 and his hit version of the Johnny Moore tune, How Blue Can You Get, which we pulled from the best of B.B. King. More of the best of Smokestack Lightning is just a minute away.
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0: This is your host, Rob McKinney, bringing you nothing but the biggest hits in the blues from all around the world. It's all killer, there's no filler, it's the best of Smokestack Lightning. Barbara Blue does a great job with the old Bobby Boo Bland tune, Ain't Nothing You Can Do. She put it on her Blues in My Soul CD, and we're putting it on the radio right now.

Some good friends got together and they took me away from this old alley.

A little swamp blues from Tab Benoit. Nice and warm from the record of the same name, which he put out in 1992. It is also the second to last tune as we put the wraps on the best of Smokestack Lightning. But before we get out of here, let me ask all of you listeners and fans of Smokestack Lightning to spend a buck or two supporting your favorite blues artists and venues. This is really super important because live performance is what makes the blues machine go round. 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And of course, you can always listen in anytime at smokestacklightning.com. So on behalf of Paul Noonan, myself, Rob McKinney, and the entire Lightning team, let me wish you some good times, good luck, good loving, and most of all, good blues on Smokestack Lightning. Let's close it out with Albert Collins doing Collins Mix from the album Collins Mix, The Best of Albert Collins, on The Best of Smokestack Lightning. We'll see you next week.

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1: With your weather flash for Whitley City, I'm Will Walker on Hay98. 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Transcript. Tonight, partly cloudy with a low around 67. On Monday, mostly sunny with a high near 85, providing a warm day ahead. Later Monday night, mostly clear with a low around 63. Tuesday brings sunny skies with a high near 91, making it a hot day. Currently, it's 78 and clear. I'm Will Walker with your weather flash.
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4: Please be advised, the following program is rated RR and XXX and is intended for consumption by consenting adults only. Any other use of this program might be dangerous, leading to the destruction of possibly brain cells located in a remote area of the cranium of many unsuspecting near-humanoid individuals. Those who suffer from narrow-mindedness, restricted sense of humor, or monotheistic apoplexia should immediately find something else to do. Adverse side effects from listening to the Eclectic Circus may include nausea, diarrhea, elevated blood pressure, high nerves, mental seizures, ear cramps, outraged sense of decency, and strings of spittle oozing from the corners of the mouth, dripping off the chin, leaving unsightly damp spots on the listener's lap. This warning is given in accordance to the rules and regulations of the FCE, the Federal Commission of Entertainment, the BCA, Beer Consumers of America, your local office of hometown insecurity, and one or two members of the county thought control department.
5: Good evening, young Republicans, and welcome to the first annual Scorched Earth Day celebration, sponsored by the Sons of Conservatism in cooperation with no one, actually. A couple of announcements before we get going with the entertainment. There's a white Ford Fairlane in the Lexus only section of the parking lot. Don't get up, you've already been towed. Covert Operations is having a bake sale. They don't say where. And there's a meeting Sunday of the Elitist Club, Exclusionary Chapter, Xenophobic Subcommittee, and no one is invited. Okay, then. Is the band ready? Good. Let's give a warm, reactionary welcome to the foreman.

0: time. That's the way it goes. Oh.
1: Definitely, that's the way it goes. All right, yeah, ringing his nose and a ring on her hand. Savoy Brown from 1968, opening up our Friday evening of the Eclectic Circus on September 12th, 2014. Dave with you on WHAY. The bass player with Savoy Brown at that time, Tony Stevens, turning 65 today. Happy birthday to him, and that brings us to our Today in History. Birthdays include Maurice Chevalier, who was born on this date in 1888, passed away in 1972 at the age of 83. Thank heavens for little girls. Got to worry about a guy like that. Leonard Peltier, 70 today. Leonard arrested and convicted of a crime he didn't commit on an Indian reservation and has spent the intertwining years in prison. He still is in prison, and there are many movements to try to free him. Leonard is 70. Tony Stevens, as we mentioned, the bass player for Savoy Brown, also worked with Foghat for a while, turning 65. I guess he can retire now. Barry Andrews, keyboardist who did studio work with Iggy Pop, Robert Fripp, David Bowie, and many others, 58 today. John Norwood Fisher, the bass player with Fishbone, 49. Ben Folds, Ben Folds 5, is 48. Multi-instrumentalist Jeff Irwin, 37. Let's see who else we have here. Singer-songwriter and Mark Boland's girlfriend, Gloria Jones, born in Cincinnati. Way back when, she's 69, as we mentioned. She was with Mark Boland of T-Rex fame. She was actually driving the car in which he died. She was driving, and they were at 4 a.m. in the morning. They'd been sipping wine all night. I guess you can kind of figure what happened there. She's still around and still in the music business. She's a singer-songwriter whose work goes back to the 60s. She had a hit in 64, I think it was. Soul singer. Okay, that's Gloria Jones. George Jones, born in the state in 1931, the classic country singer, passed away last year at the age of 81. Jule Akins, one-hit wonder, The Birds and the Bees, remember that song? Jule, born in the state in 1940, he passed away in 2013 at the age of 79. Barry White, born in the state in 1944, he passed away at 58 back in 03. Maria Muldaur is 71, singer, songwriter, blues performer, Maria. Jerry Beckley from America. Remember that group? Horse with No Name, 62 today. Also 62 today, Neil Peart, the drummer with Rush. On this date in 1970, at a gig in New Orleans, Pink Floyd became the victims of thieves who stole about $40,000 worth of their equipment. On this date in 1986, the Moody Blues leader, Justin Hayward, collapsed in Los Angeles. He was hospitalized for exhaustion. And see, that brings us to our notes in the news, so we can get the music launched here. Notes in the news come from our disputations displays department. Disputations displays, that's hard to say. Disputations display. In America, TV pundits merely shout at each other, but twice recently in Middle East TV debates, discussants have roughhoused on the air. Journalist Shakir Al-Jahari was involved in both of these incidents. He was on the Jordanian Seven Stars channel back in May and on Dubai TV in July. And in the first one, the studio was wrecked. And then in the second one, the incident was calmed down only after Al-Jahari threw his chair at lawyer Sally Karras. Things can get a little out of hand in this country, too. A 40-year-old man's throat was fatally slashed in August in Laurel, Montana, in a fight with an acquaintance over which military service, Army or Marines, is better. A 37-year-old man survived, but with multiple bullet wounds in New York City in August after a 1 a.m. dispute during the making of a rap music video. The dispute was over who exactly was going to be the star, you know? Who's going to be the star? Roger Harris, age 63, and Brian Bandies, 42, brawled last month on the seventh tee at the Springdale Golf Course near Uniontown, Pennsylvania. They were arguing the rule for playing a ball in a rain puddle. Harris apparently three-wooded Bandis in the head. Bandis landed punches, causing a swollen jaw, a fat lip, and a scratched eye.
2: I'd like to have an argument, please.
3: Certainly, sir. Have you been here before?
2: No, I haven't. This is my first time.
3: I see. Well, do you want to have just one argument, or were you thinking of taking a course?
2: Well, what is the cost?
3: Well, it's £1 for a five-minute argument, but only £8 for a course of 10.
2: Well, I think it would be best if I perhaps started off with just the one and then see how it goes.
3: Fine. Well, I'll see who's free at the moment. Mr. DeBakey's free, but he's a little bit conciliatory. Ah, yes. Try Mr. Barnard, room 12.
2: Thank you.
4: What do you want?
2: Well, I was told outside that...
4: Don't give me that, you snotty-faced heap of parrot droppings.
2: What?
4: Shut your festering gob, you tit. Your type really makes me puke, you vacuous, coffee-nosed, malodorous pervert.
2: Look, I came here for an argument. I'm not going to just...
4: Oh, I'm sorry, but this is abuse.
2: Oh, I see. Well, that explains...
4: Oh, yes. You want room 12A, just along the corridor.
2: Oh, thank you very much. Sorry.
4: Not at all.
2: Thank you.
4: Stupid git.
5: Come in.
2: Is this the right room for an argument?
5: I told you once.
2: No, you haven't.
5: Yes, I have.
2: When?
5: Just now.
2: No, you didn't.
5: I did.
2: Didn't.
5: I'm telling you, I did.
2: You did not.
5: Oh, I'm sorry. Just one moment. Is this a five-minute argument or the full half hour?
2: Oh, just the 5 minutes.
5: Ah, thank you. Anyway, I did.
2: You most certainly did not.
5: Look, let's get this thing clear. I quite definitely told you.
2: No, you did not.
5: Yes, I did.
2: No, you didn't.
5: Yes, I did.
2: No, you didn't.
5: Yes, I did.
2: No, you didn't.
5: Yes, I did.
2: You didn't.
5: Did.
2: Oh, look, this isn't an argument.
5: Yes, it is.
2: No, it isn't. It's just contradiction.
5: No, it isn't.
2: It is.
5: It is not.
2: Look, you just contradicted me.
5: I did not.
2: Oh, you did.
5: No, no, no.
2: You did just then.
5: Nonsense.
2: Oh, look, this is futile.
5: No, it isn't.
2: I came here for a good argument.
5: No, you didn't. No, you came here for an argument.
2: Well, an argument isn't just contradiction.
5: Can be?
2: No, it can't. An argument is a connected series of statements intended to establish a proposition.
5: It isn't.
2: Yes, it is. It's not just contradiction.
5: Look, if I argue with you, I must take up a contrary position.
2: Yes, but that's not just saying no, it isn't.
5: Yes, it is.
2: No, it isn't. Argument is an intellectual process. Contradiction is just the automatic gainsaying of any statement the other person makes.
5: No, it isn't.
2: Yes, it is.
5: Not at all.
2: No, no.
5: Good morning.
2: What?
5: That's it. Good morning.
2: I was just getting interested.
5: Sorry, 5 minutes is up.
2: That was never 5 minutes.
5: I'm afraid it was.
2: It wasn't.
5: I'm sorry, but I'm not allowed to argue anymore.
2: What?
5: If you want me to go on arguing, you'll have to pay for another 5 minutes.
2: Yes, but that was never 5 minutes just now. Oh, come on. Look, this is ridiculous.
5: I'm sorry, but I'm not allowed to argue unless you've paid.
2: Oh, all right.
5: Thank you.
2: Well?
5: Well, what?
2: That wasn't really 5 minutes just now.
5: I told you, I'm not allowed to argue unless you've paid.
2: I just paid.
5: No, you didn't.
2: I did.
5: No, you didn't.
2: Look, I don't want to argue about
5: that. Well, you didn't pay.
2: Aha! If I didn't pay, why are you arguing? I've got you.
5: No, you haven't.
2: Yes, I have. If you're arguing, I must have paid.
5: Not necessarily. I could be arguing in my spare time.
2: Oh, I've had enough of this.
5: No, you haven't.
2: Oh, shut up. I want to complain.
6: You want to complain? Look at these shoes on. I had them 3 weeks and the heels are worn right through.
2: No, I want to complain
6: if
2: about...
6: If you complain, nothing happens. You might as well not bother.
2: Oh.
6: And my back hurts and we're in a fine day and I'm sick and tired of this office.
2: Hello, I want to... Oh!
7: No, no, no. Hold your head like this. Then go, wow. Try it again.
2: Whoa!
7: Better, better, but wow, wow. Put your hand there.
2: No.
7: Now.
2: Wow!
7: Good, that's it.
2: Stop hitting me.
7: What?
2: Stop hitting me.
7: Stop hitting you?
2: Yes.
7: Why'd you come in here then?
2: I wanted to complain.
7: Oh, no, that's next door. It's being hit on the head lessons in here.
2: What a stupid concept.

That's Ronnie Baker Brooks, very fine blues performer. Hit Me on the Hip from 01. Started off with The Argument Clinic, a classic from Monty Python's Flying Circus, and in between, The Savages from last year's album. And the selection, Hit Me. Let's see, what was the album? The album was Silence Yourself. That ain't going to happen around here. This is the Eclectic Circus, Friday evening, September 12, 2014. A little shout out to the BCA, the Beer Consumers of America. We trust you're all hanging in there. We do have some notes in the news, especially for you. These notes come from our It's Like This department. It's like this. A herd of buffalo can only move as fast as the slowest buffalo. So when the herd is hunted, it is the slowest and the weakest ones at the back that are killed first. Now, this natural selection is good for the herd as a whole, because the speed and health of the whole group is improved by the culling of the weakest. In much the same way, the human brain can only operate as fast as the slowest brain cells. And because excessive intake of alcohol kills brain cells, it naturally attacks the slowest and weakest cells first. In this way, regular consumption of beer eliminates the weaker brain cells, making the brain a faster and more efficient machine. And that's why you always feel smarter after a few beers.

From their new album, Turn Blue, the Black Keys with Fever. Now, we started off with Tom T. Hall, I Like Beer. It makes me a jolly good fellow, and a shout out to the BCA club over there in Wayne County. I hope the beer helps, man. That's all I can say.

Following Tom T. Hall with that little classic, we had Barry White, whose birthday is today. He was born in 1944. He passed away at the age of 58 back in 03. Barry White, we had the introduction to Can't Get Enough of Your Love, Babe, which led to Jewel Atkins' one-hit wonder, The Birds and the Bees. He was born in the state in 1940 and passed away in 2013 at the age of 79, Jewel Atkins. And then the Black Keys with Fever from their new album, as we mentioned, Turn Blue. Turning to our notes in the news on this Friday, September 12th, 2014, we have our Unnatural Nature Department. Unnatural Nature. Streamers, according to workers at the state-of-the-art solar plant in California's Mojave Desert, streamers are birds that cross the path of the 300,000 garage door-sized mirrors that magnify the sun's rays on their way to producing steam to power 140,000 homes. Those birds are instantly fried. They vanish in plumes of smoke at the rate of perhaps one every 2 minutes. That's according to a dispatch from Ivanpah Dry Lake near the Nevada border. Now, according to federal wildlife officials, the plant's bright light attracts insects, which then attract even more birds. The operator, Bright Source Energy, said there is no feasible way to protect the birds. Unnatural Nature. A woman hiking in Down Valley Park near Placerville, Colorado, told of her narrow escape from a mountain lion. A mountain lion that had stalked her for a half hour. Every time she tried to retreat, it would crouch menacingly. At the closest point, she recalled, it was about 8 feet away. At that point, she told reporters, "I don't know why, but I just started singing opera really loud." The mountain lion sort of put its ears down and backed away. Only then was she able to call a friend who alerted rescuers. "Just started singing opera really loud, and the mountain lion put its ears down and backed away."

0: da-da-da-da-da.
1: Oh, yeah. Well, back to live action. Here I am. Let me get rid of it. That was vinyl. So I have to tend to business there and take the tone arm off of the record. Just like the old days. Okay. That was Hot Tuna. Vinyl from 1976. It was an album that was released on the Grunt label. Yeah, the Grunt label. Hot Tuna. And we started off with an excerpt from Wagner. Ann Evans singing Schmerzen. And then Of Monsters and Men. That's the name of the group, Of Monsters and Men. We had Mountain Sound from 2012. This is Friday evening, September 12th, 2014. It's time to, are you ready, gang? Name the band and win the CD. The CD we are offering tonight is the Felice Brothers, Favorite Waitress. I think we tried to get rid of it last week. Actually, it's a pretty darn good album. Somebody out there is going to enjoy that if they can identify the band and be the first one to do so. The number is 376-2218. That's area code 606-376-2218. The first caller to identify the band will win the Felice Brothers CD, Favorite Waitress. So, are we ready? All right. More or less. 376-2218. Name the band.

right, gang. Yes, we have a winner. Anita Childers with her brand new phone. Anita correctly identified the group America. And that particular cut comes from 1972. Everyone I meet is from California. Anita wins the album The Felice Brothers, Favorite Waitress. The one of the founding members of America, Jerry Beckley, turning 62 today. All right, today we move on, and today being September 12th, 2014, we move on to more notes in the news, and these notes come from our not-too-swift department. Not too swift. In Swanley, England, Raymond Betson became the most recent perpetrator to intend to break into a store by ramming the wall with a digger. Now, this time it was a money-lending store, so he was ramming the wall with a digger. I guess that would be some kind of a backhoe or something. Broke through the wrong wall. But he didn't give up. He went back at it and then went through another wrong wall. Police were summoned by the commotion and arrested him while he was going after the third wall. Bradley Hardison, age 24, who was on the lam in the Elizabeth City, North Carolina area from two break-in charges, nonetheless decided to enter a newsworthy contest last month, a public donut-eating competition, in which police officers and firefighters were his competitors. Well, Hardison managed to win. He downed 8 donuts in 2 minutes, but he attracted a lot of attention. One officer recognized him, and he fled, but was easily caught. Also fleeing, we have Nathan McCoy, age 21, sought by police near Boise, Idaho in July on a probation violation, took off running, forcing officers to chase him onto the Eagle Hills golf course. McCoy sought refuge in a pond, standing waist deep as deputies tried to coax him out. But even with the pond surrounded, it still took McCoy a half hour of standing there to conclude that he did not have a plan B. Actually, it sounds like he didn't have a plan A to begin with.

0: That's old Paul Thorne wrapping up our set with a couple of tunes. We started off with Michael Reno Harrell from 1997. From his album Ways to Travel, we had D, None of the Above, followed by Dire Straits' The Bug from 1991. Then to 05, the Paul Thorne Band, live performance of I'd Rather Be a Hammer. And then from his current album, the name of it is Too Blessed to Be Stressed. I should know that. Paul Thorne. And Everybody Needs Somebody. And that wraps up the hour, and we're going to take a brief interlude here while I get organized for part two, the extended jam and the Eclectic Circus for Friday evening, September 12th, 2014.
1: 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This program has been known to produce violent intestinal reactions in those who suffer from mental and emotional queasiness when confronted by music and language that does not fit mainstream concepts of good taste, polite society, and culturally uplifting morality. Please have your queasy quotient qualitatively quantified before you continue listening to this program. If you find your bowels turning to slime when you hear the words bowels and slime in the same sentence, you may possibly suffer from a degree of mental and emotional queasiness that would disqualify your acceptance as a listener to the Eclectic Circus, in which case you are urged to return your head to the hiding place it just recently pumped from. Failure to do so might result in grievous damage to your fragile sense of moral outrage and turpitude. Remember, you have been warned and must accept total responsibility for your own actions. When you start sputtering in righteous indignation while your body twitches with violent spasms, don't blame us. Thank you.
0: All right, before we get to our extended jam here on this Friday evening, September 12th, 2014, we do have our final rattle of papers, notes in the news. These notes come from our help. It's the police department. Help, it's the police department. James Jordan Sr. died in Brooklyn, New York in 2006. But New York Police Department officers have barged into his family's home 12 times since then. For this year alone, they are seeking the dead man on various charges. His widow, Karen Jordan, even taped his death certificate to the front door. But that failed to deter the officers, one of whom shouted during a recent raid that they know that Jordan is hiding inside somewhere. Karen recently filed a lawsuit against the NYPD for the raids, which include turning out drawers, looking in closets, harassing my children, etc., etc., etc. Sounds like she has a valid lawsuit, as does Ashley here. The Clay County, Florida Sheriff's Office twice this year arrested the wrong Ashley. Ashley Chiasen. In January for grand theft and in May for writing bad checks, despite 3 years, 5 inches, 20 pounds, and distinctive middle names separating them, Ashley Odessa, the suspect, versus Ashley Nicole, the innocent victim. Odessa, the innocent victim, spent 5 weeks in jail before deputies admitted their mistake. Okay, sounds like a lawsuit in the making, yeah. In July, a jury in Brooklyn, New York, awarded Kevin Jarman, age 50, $510,000 from the city for the broken ankle that he suffered during his arrest for shoplifting in May of 2011, a charge to which he eventually pleaded guilty. Among his other New York City income, a $20,000 settlement for false arrest on a drug charge in 2013, and another settlement for drug false arrest for $15,000 in 05. Oh, my. Jim.
2: Police state!
3: Police state!
2: Police state!
4: Help! It's the police!
5: Policemen, real policemen, it's policemen will become
6: number one.
5: Peacemen, yes, we're peacemen. Even though we wear a gun,
3: it's all in fun.
2: Police State, where green rookies become hardened men in blue, where danger wears a diploma and crime gets taught the lesson it deserves. Listen now as the Federal Bureau of Marijuana, in cooperation with Crime Lord Magazine, presents Challenge Number 13, Roach Patrol.

Lakota and Anishinaabe. And I'm living in United States Penitentiary, which is the swiftest growing

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I don't give up. 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And if I have to sacrifice some more, then I sacrifice some more.

0: All right. That wraps it up for this evening, then. The Eclectic Circus, a cut from the Teaser album, a classic from 1975. To do that, concluding our extended jam on this Friday evening, September 12th, 2014. Started off with a cut from Fire Sign Theater, Help It's the Police, followed by Big Brother's Watching, the Blue Meanies from 2000. Robbie Robertson with Leonard Peltier, Sacrifice from 1998, Leonard turning 70 today, and he told his story in that particular recitation. 1975 to the present day. He's locked up for a crime he did not commit. That's your humble, my humble opinion to you. All right. Pink Floyd, If, from 1970. And Pink Floyd in 1970, they were in New Orleans at a gig, and they wound up missing $40,000 worth of their equipment in a robbery. 1970, not a particularly good year for Pink Floyd, I guess. Then Ben Folds 5, Ben turning 48 today. The Ben Folds 5, a live performance of Battle of Who Could Care Less from 2008. Drop back to 1992, another live performance, Fishbone, Freddy's Dead. The bass player with the group, John Norwood Fisher, 49 today. The Moody Blues and... they had a live performance from 2005. I'm Just a Singer in a Rock and Roll Band. The singer, of course, being Justin Hayward, who collapsed on this date in 1986 in Los Angeles, hospitalized for exhaustion. And next up, we had birthday girl Gloria Jones, singer, songwriter, performer, and girlfriend of Mark Bolan. Gloria, 69 today. Mark Bolan, her boyfriend, died in a tragic accident with an automobile, and she was the driver at the time. We heard her singing with the Mark Bolan band, Sitting on the Dock of the Bay, her version of that from 1975. Then Rush, 1996, Resist, the drummer, Neil Peart, 62 today. Happy birthday to Neil. Uriah Heep from a new album, 1 Minute, which led to No Time, Black Country Communion from 2010. 1 minute, 1 hour, 1 day, No Time. Redbone followed that with Bad News Ain't No News at All. We had that on vinyl from 1970. The guitarist with the group, Tony Bellamy, born on this date in 1940, passed away in 2009 at the age of 62. And Maria Muldaur up next with a birthday today. Maria's 71. Happy birthday to her. We heard a 1999 recording of Meet Me, where they play the blues. And then we heard from Tommy Boland with People, People. That was an alternative take, or an alternate take from 1975 from recordings for the Teaser album. And that's going to be it for the Extended Jam and the Eclectic Circus for this Friday evening. September 12th, 2014. Dave with you. Hope you'll join us next Friday night for more of the Not So Same.
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1: 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It's Marilyn Branson.
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6: With your weather flash for Whitley City, I'm Will Walker on Hey 98. 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Tonight, partly cloudy with a low around 67. Looking ahead to Monday, mostly sunny with a high near 84. Monday night will be mostly clear with a low around 63. Tuesday brings sunny skies and a high near 91. Currently, it's 72 and clear. I'm Will Walker with your weather flash.
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You know the heart of country music still beats in Luke the Drifter. You can tell it when he sang I Saw the Light. Old Marty, Hank, and Lefty, why, I can feel them right here with me.

0: 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But have you ever wondered which one of those songs was their biggest hit? 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
4: With your weather flash for Whitley City, I'm Will Walker on Hay 98. 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Tonight, partly cloudy with a low around 67. Looking ahead to Monday, mostly sunny with a high near 84. Later Monday night, mostly clear with a low around 63. On Tuesday, sunny conditions will bring a high near 91. Currently, it's 71 and clear. I'm Will Walker with your weather flash.
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1: With your weather flash for Whitley City, I'm Will Walker on Hay 98. 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Tonight, mostly clear with a low around 67. On Monday, it will be mostly sunny with a high near 84. Later Monday night, mostly clear skies with a low around 63. Looking ahead to Tuesday, sunny conditions are on the way with a high near 91. Currently, it's 70 and clear. I'm Will Walker with your weather flash.
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1: Hello there, neighbor. 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
1: With your weather flash for Whitley City, I'm Will Walker on Hay 98. 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Tonight, mostly clear with a low around 67. Looking ahead to Monday, sunny with a high near 84. Monday night will be mostly clear with a low around 63. On Tuesday, sunny conditions continue with a high near 91. Currently, it's 69 and clear. I'm Will Walker with your weather flash.
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I'm drinking in the taverns late at night.

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1: Screedin', screedin', screedin', screedin', screedin', screedin', screedin'. Deep blue neon, Bud Light light. Bud it to my left, Bud it to my right. Oh, honky-tonk, Saturday night.

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1: With your weather flash for Whitley City, I'm Will Walker on Hay98. 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Tonight, mostly clear with a low around 67. Looking ahead to Monday, sunny skies with a high near 84. Perfect for enjoying the outdoors and spending time outside. Later Monday night, mostly clear conditions with a low around 64. Currently, it's 68 and clear. I'm Will Walker with your weather flash.
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3: With your weather flash for Whitley City, I'm Will Walker on Hay 98. 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This morning, sunny with a high near 84. Later today, mostly clear skies with a low around 64. Tonight, partly cloudy with a low around 67. Looking ahead to Tuesday, sunny with a high near 91 and warm temperatures throughout the day. Currently, it's 68 and clear. I'm Will Walker with your weather flash.
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1: With your weather flash for Whitley City, I'm Sarah Silver on Hay 98. 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This morning, sunny with a high near 84. Later today, mostly clear with a low around 64. Tonight, partly cloudy with a low of 67. Looking ahead to Tuesday, sunny with a high near 91. Tuesday night will be mostly clear with a low around 72. Currently, it's 68 and clear. I'm Sarah Silver with your weather flash.
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5: All right, a good morning to you. 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Adam Phillips on the Free Range Mornings program, Hay 98 in Whitley City. Let's start you off here with the Old Crow Medicine Show doing Lewis and Clark.

the Groobies right there with Ahead of Time. And we also had Lewis and Clark in there, Old Crow Medicine Show, and their current album, Union Made. Here's a new one from Charlie Crockett, cover of this old tune, Don't Take Your Guns to Town.

0: Casey Musgraves doing Follow Your Arrow here on Hay 98. Yeah, go your way, I'll go mine, we'll be all fine. Charlie Crockett in there, too. Don't take your guns to town. 6:15, time for the Old Farmer's Almanac.
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0: 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We've got a sports flash coming up at 6:30 this morning. In the meantime, let's go to a brand new one from Dallas Borough. Help from Kelly Willis on this one. It's called Let It Shine.

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1: 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I'm John Thayer. Louisville Cardinals picked up a win on Friday night. They dominated Villanova 59-13. Lincoln Kienholz threw a pair of touchdown passes in the victory at 332 passing yards. Louisville is 1-1 on the season. Kentucky Wildcats were shut out in the second half on Saturday as they fell to Alabama 45-17. Kentucky with the loss is now 1-1. Western Kentucky struggled to get it going at Georgia. They lost to the Bulldogs 70-20. Western Kentucky is 0-2 to start the season. Eastern Kentucky a winner over Chattanooga 22-17. The Colonels with the victory improved to 1-2 to start the year. 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
3: With your weather flash for Whitley City, I'm Sarah Silver on Hay 98. 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This morning, mostly clear with a high around 84. Later today, sunny skies continue, reaching a high near 84. Tonight, mostly clear with a low around 64. Looking ahead to Tuesday, sunny with a high near 91. Currently, it's 68 and clear. I'm Sarah Silver with your weather flash.
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5: 6:33 is our time on a Monday morning, September 14th, 2026. Adam Phillips here, Free Range Mornings on Hay 98. Here's a new one from Andrew Ferris. This is called Truth or Consequences.

Brandon Flowers doing his latest called Plans. We also had Andrew Ferris in there, Truth or Consequences, on his new album, The Prospector. Let's go to Rodney Crowell for a classic tune, I Couldn't Leave You If I Tried.

0: Don Williams doing that great song for us. Yeah, if Hollywood don't need you, well, I'm right here. Rodney Crowell before that, I couldn't leave you if I tried. Right here on Hay 98, Whitley City, free range Americana.
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0: 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News block on the way. Top of the hour, 7 o'clock on this Monday morning. Here's Dale Watson from his album Unwanted, his latest. This is called Willie, Waylon, and Whiskey.

I like an engineer to whole way more. He's lonesome, he's ornery, he's mean. He's the only daddy that'll walk the line.

Chuck Berry doing a classic tune there, Roll Over Beethoven. We also had Monty Warden and the Wagoneers, Doghouse Flowers, and Willie Waylon and Whiskey. Del Watson starting us off. About 3.5 minutes away from 7, taking us on up to news time at the top of the hour. Here's Guy Clark.

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1: With your news flash, I'm Trey Westerberg. This update brought to you by the U.S. Postal Service. Wisconsin Congressman Tom Tiffany swam to safety after the plane he was riding in made an emergency landing in Lake Wausau. The aircraft lost power as it approached the Wausau airport, forcing the pilot to land in the water. Tiffany and the pilot were rescued by boat, treated for minor injuries, and released from the hospital. A California labor leader behind a proposed billionaire tax is accused of harassing and intimidating women in his union. Investigators say Dave Reagan also threatened union officials over support for the tax measure and was accused of a past physical assault. Reagan denies the allegations. Police have arrested a man in the death of Tasia Fortune, who was found hanging from a tree last month in Jackson, Mississippi. Police say 51-year-old Jarquez Ratliff had an association with Fortune, but they have not released details about the relationship. The state medical examiner ruled Fortune's death a homicide, and police say more arrests are expected. I'm Trey Westerberg with your news flash.

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3: With your weather flash for Whitley City, I'm Sarah Silver on Hay 98. 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This morning, sunny with a high near 84. Tonight, mostly clear with a low around 64. Today, looking ahead to Tuesday, sunny with a high near 91. Tuesday night will be mostly clear with a low around 72. Currently, it's 68 and clear. I'm Sarah Silver with your weather flash.
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8: Today is Monday, September 14th. 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Sponsorship packages are available from a bronze level of $100 per month to silver at $250 per month and gold at $500 per month. Each sponsor will receive a T-shirt showing your support of the animal shelter, and a sign will be hung on the kennel listing you or your business as the sponsor. Again, stop by the animal shelter or contact them at the McCrary County Animal Protection League Facebook page for details and to offer support. The Miss McCrary Fest pageant is set for this Saturday, September 19th, starting at noon at the McCrary County Senior Citizen Center building at the county park. Today is listed as the deadline for registration, and event organizers say some divisions are still light on contestants. Divisions range from baby to newborn to 6 months, up to Miss McCrary Fest, which is age 16 to 19. For information or to register, visit McCrary Fest and Parade on Facebook. Again, today the deadline to register for the Miss McCrary Fest pageant, which will be this Saturday, September 19th. This week at the McCrary County Public Library, they have coffee and crafts for adults, 10:30 this morning, yoga class at 5:30 this afternoon. Then on Tuesday at noon, it's going to be Mountain Table Recipe Club, Taste of Fall. That's noon on Tuesday. And the Art of Reading Book Club meets at 5:30 Tuesday at the library. Next programs for the youth will be Wednesday morning, 10 o'clock, Babies and Books, followed by Story Time, 10:30 on Wednesday. 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
8: Turning to this date in history, today is September 14th, 1742. James Wilson was born, a signer of the Declaration of Independence, and one of the first associate justices of the U.S. Supreme Court. He was actually born in Scotland on this date, 1742. He died in North Carolina in 1798. James Wilson. William McKinley died on this date 125 years ago, 1901. President William McKinley was shot in Buffalo, New York, September 6th of that year, died 8 days later on this date. The assassin was executed in October of that same year. Quick response. William McKinley, a former president, died this date 1901. Clayton Moore, born on this date, 1914, Jack Carlton Moore, better known as Clayton Moore, circus performer before going to Hollywood, where he was first a stunt man. He then had minor roles before hitting it big on television's The Lone Ranger as the title character. Played that throughout the 1950s. A member of the Stuntman's Hall of Fame, as well as the Hall of Great Western Performers. He passed away in 1999, but Clayton Moore, born this date, 1914. 1984, Joe W. Kittinger, a 56-year-old balloonist from Maine, in a 10-story tall helium-filled balloon named Rosie O. Grady's Balloon of Peace, crossed the Atlantic Ocean and reached the French coast above the town of Caperton on September 17th. Left this date, though, September 14th, 1984, the first solo transatlantic balloon crossing beginning on this date.
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8: Lois Bratton, age 90, of Stearns, the widow of James Bratton, passed away Monday, September 7th. 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Burial in Greenwood Cemetery. Visitation after 11 Tuesday. Hickman Strunk Funeral Home is in charge of the arrangements for Lois Bratton. Virginia Sue Canada, age 84, of Strunk, the widow of Charles Canada, passed away Friday, September 11th. Funeral services this Tuesday at 1 p.m. at McCrary County Funeral Home. Brother Nate Howard officiating. Burial in McCrary Memorial Gardens. Visitation after 11 Tuesday. McCrary County Funeral Home is in charge of the arrangements for Virginia Sue Canada.
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8: 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Again, meeting tonight, 7 o'clock at the Extension Office. The McCrary County Museum in Stearns is hosting their Night at the Museum this Friday, September 18th from 6 to 8 p.m. They'll have several storytellers sharing stories of family traditions, local folklore, and fairy tales. Admission is just $5 for adults. Students admitted free. Night at the Museum this Friday, September 18th, 6 to 8 p.m. at the McCrary County Museum in Stearns. McCrary County Homemakers meeting for an ice cream and crafting social this Saturday, September 19th, from 10 to 2. That's going to be at the Extension office. 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Again, Ice Cream and Crafting Social this Saturday, September 19th, 10 to 2 at the Extension office. Pine Knot United Baptist Church hosting homecoming next Sunday, September 20th at 10 a.m. Dinner to follow, and everyone is welcome. Again, that's Sunday at 10, homecoming at the Pine Knot United Baptist Church. 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

Jimmy Buffett. Changes in latitudes, changes in attitudes. That provided the wake-up call for the astronauts aboard Space Shuttle Discovery. This date back in 1993. Yeah, so we'll use that as our wake-up call. Get up, get moving here on this Monday morning. It is September 14th, 2026. Adam Phillips here on the Free Range Mornings program, Hay 98 in Whitley City, as we approach 7:16 in about 25 seconds. 7:16, we'll call it that, on a Monday morning here. Hope you're having a good one so far. Partly sunny, looking for highs around 84 later on, 68 degrees right now. As we go back to yesterday's date, September 13th, 1911, in Rosine, Kentucky. That's where and when the father of bluegrass was born, Bill Monroe, would have been 115 yesterday.

Bill Monroe and his Bluegrass Boys doing Uncle Pen. And before that, Walk Softly on This Heart of Mine. Bill Monroe, father of bluegrass, would have been 115 yesterday. And the possum, George Jones, well, he would have been 95 on Saturday. I fear.

bit of that White Lightning. Goes a long way, doesn't it? Oh, great song right there. George Jones, White Lightning. The race is on before that. George, born Saturday's date, September 12th, 1931. He would have been 95 on Saturday. Passed away, though, in 2013. Singer-songwriter Beth Nielsen Chapman, born 70 years ago today, 1956. Here's one she wrote, done by Lori Morgan.

0: 5 minutes is stretching on, huh? Written by singer-songwriter Beth Nielsen Chapman, who was born this date 70 years ago. There's Lori Morgan doing 5 minutes on Hay 98, Whitley City. It is 7:30, and time for sports here, brought to you by Primetime Air Heating and Cooling. Friday night, well, if you tuned in, you heard Chris with the play-by-play of Raider football. The Raiders on the road at Adair County. That was a close one, but the Raiders coming up short, 26-21 in that one. So the Raiders even now at 2-2 on the season. This Friday, the 18th, they're going to be at home hosting Heartland County on the Norm Parsons Field. That's this Friday, 7:30. Then they travel to Bell County on the 25th to round out the month of September. Now, we are going to have this Friday's game, Chris Hollis with the play-by-play, Friday night, 7:30. Raider football. Meanwhile, the Lady Raiders soccer team, currently 2-7 on the season. They're going to be hosting Clinton County coming up tonight. They picked up a win over Clinton County on the road last week, so hoping to repeat that as they host Clinton County coming up tonight. Lady Raiders soccer action. Lady Raider volleyball action. They're 8-6 right now. Going to be back in action on Tuesday as they host Whitley County. That'll be tomorrow night, 7:30. Good luck to the Lady Raiders.
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0: 3. Brandon Williamson got the win. He's now 4-4. Reds improved to 70-79. On the NASCAR Cup Series yesterday, Kyle Larson was the winner in Illinois. Alex Bowman was second. Joey Logano was third. William Byron and Ross Chastain rounded out the top 5. 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
4: With your weather flash for Whitley City, I'm Sarah Silver on Hay 98. 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This morning, sunny with a high near 84. Tonight, mostly clear with a low around 64. Tomorrow brings sunny skies with a high near 91. Tuesday night will be mostly clear with a low around 72. Currently, it's 67 and clear. I'm Sarah Silver with your weather flash.
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5: 7:35 is our time, and good morning to you on this Monday, September 14th, 2026. Let's go back to this date. In 1914, in Bardwell, Texas, May Boren Axton was born. Would have been, 112 today, but she passed away in 1997 at the age of 82. Of course, maybe best remembered for writing this song. Well, since

On this date, September 14th, 1974, Eric Clapton scored a number one with his version of Bob Marley's I Shot the Sheriff. Before that, it was Elvis doing Heartbreak Hotel, written by May Boren Axton. She was born this date, 1914, passed away in 1997. Let's go back to this date, 1959. That's when the Stanley Brothers recorded this song.

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1: Well, you must not be figuring on much more than a half crop.
0: That's exactly right. I'm raising on the shares, 50-50.
1: You couldn't be very far from a fool.
0: Couldn't be what?
1: Very far from a fool.
0: That's right, son. Just this microphone here between us. Why, hello there, stranger.
1: How'd your potatoes turn out?
0: 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I don't hear too well out of this left ear.
1: I said, how did your taters turn out?
0: Oh, my taters? 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
1: Buddy, ain't you found out how far it is yet?
0: I can't find out at all.
1: Well, I'm sure glad to tell you, buddy. It's 3 lengths of a fool. If you don't believe it, lay down and measure it sometime.

0: on to home, Bose.
1: And that, of course, is the late Dolly Parton right there doing Bound to Ride. Dolly and the First Ladies of Bluegrass, which includes, among others, Missy Raines, Allison Brown, Molly Tuttle, quite a lineup. That comes from a new album that'll be coming out in October called Where the Soul Never Dies, a tribute to the Stanley Brothers. So looking forward to more from that as the release date approaches. Stanley Brothers in there doing How Far to Little Rock. They recorded that on this date, September 14th, back in 1959. Partly sunny today as we look for highs around 84, clear and 64 tonight, and then sunny and hot tomorrow, high 91. Heat index values about 95 for Tuesday. 68 degrees right now, it's 749.
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1: 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Right now, it's about 10 minutes away from 8. The great yodeler, Don Walzer, would have been 92 today. He was born this date, 1934. Here's one from Don. This is called Shotgun Boogie.

Oh, yeah, a couple of tunes from the great Don Walser. We had Shotgun Boogie, followed by Yodelin' the Blues. Great yodeler, Don Walser would have been 92 today, but he passed away in 2006. We're going to wrap up the hour with a song that Slade Cleaves did as a tribute to Don Walser. It's called God's Own Yodeler on Free Range Mornings.

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1: This is Dakota Livesay chronicling another true story taken from the 1800s, a time known to all as the Old West. Some Old West lawmen were good at their job because they were familiar with the ways of the outlaw. And that was because they were also outlaws from time to time.

0: On September 11, 1899, four men robbed a train at Cochise, Arizona, and got $30,000. The job took place in a professional manner. That was because the gang was led by Bert Alvrod, who also happened to be a lawman. As a young boy in the early 1880s, Bert and his family moved to Tombstone, Arizona. After the Earps left Tombstone and John Slaughter became sheriff, at the age of 21, Bert Alvrod became his deputy. Later, seeking more money, Bert gave up his law job and did some cattle rustling in Mexico. But Bert, not knowing which side of the law he preferred, decided to do both at the same time. So he got a job as a constable in Wilcox, Arizona, and along with fellow constable Billy Stiles, formed a gang. Following a train holdup in February of 1900, in which the gang only netted $34, four gang members, including leaders Alvrod and Stiles, were captured and jailed. While in jail, Billy Stiles turned state's evidence and received special privileges. But the whole thing was a ruse. Stiles, taking advantage of his special privileges, got a gun, shot a deputy sheriff, and freed Alvrod and the other gang members. Not wanting to spend more time in jail, Alvrod and Stiles tried another ruse by spreading the word that they were dead and sending a couple of caskets to Tombstone. But it didn't work. And in 1904, Alvrod was captured and sentenced to 2 years in the Yuma Penitentiary. Wanting an opportunity for other opportunities, Alvrod headed for Canada and then ended up down in Central America, where he surfaced from time to time. You've just heard another story from Old West Radio. I'm Dakota Livesay.
1: With your weather flash for Whitley City, I'm Sarah Silver on Hay 98. 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Today, sunny with a high near 84. Tonight, mostly clear with a low around 64. Looking ahead to Tuesday, sunny with a high near 91, and it will be warm throughout the day. Tuesday night will be mostly clear with a low around 72. Currently, it's 67 and clear. I'm Sarah Silver with your weather flash.
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0: Now that, of course, Los Lobos with their cover of the Richie Valens La Bamba. Sax player Steve Berlin from Los Lobos, born on this date 71 years ago, 1955. Of course, we had Bobby Day in there doing Rockin' Robin, too. Right here on Hay 98, Whitley City on a Monday morning, 8:15. 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
0: 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Partly sunny today as we look for highs around 84. It's going to be clear and 64 tonight, and then sunny and hot tomorrow. High 91. Heat index values around 95 tomorrow. So, yeah, going to be a warm one. Right now, 68 degrees. 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

That's one from the $2 Pistols, and it's called Getting Gone here on Hay 98 Free Range Mornings. Chris Stapleton before that with Nobody to Blame on a Monday, September 14th. 8:27 is our time. 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In the meantime, got a song by request taking us to the bottom of the hour. And this goes out to Uncle Tim from Jacob. This is the Steve Miller Band.

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1: 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The recorded replay at 4:30 in the afternoon. Give us a call on this Monday morning. Of course, the program for private individuals, no businesses except for our fine sponsors and advertisers, no firearms or ammunition. When you call in, limit your calls to about five items, one phone call per program. Turn your radios, other noisemakers down in the background. Please do not put us on speakerphone, Bluetooth, that sort of thing. Talk directly into the phone. And if you are just calling back to get a number that was on the program, please wait till after the show to call back or listen to the recorded replay at 4:30 in the afternoon. 376-2218, that is our number. Already got some calls coming in, so let's get to it. Good morning, Swap and Shop.
2: Yes, Adam, how are you doing?
1: I'm doing fine. How are you?
2: I'm okay. I've got some free scrap metal.
1: Okay.
2: And the number to call is 354-3282.
1: Okay, I'll put this on here.
2: Okay, will you run it for a few days?
1: Yes, I sure will.
2: Okay, thanks.
1: Thanks, have a good day.
2: You too, honey. Bye-bye.
1: All right, so we got some free scrap metal. Yeah, free for the taking. Come and get it. 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
1: Okay, I'll get this on here.
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1: Yes, I've still got a few more of the bourbon barrels for sale.
0: Okay.
1: For $20 each or two for $30.
0: All right.
1: And I can cut top out. They need it for the same price.
0: Okay.
1: And I got a couple loads of firewood for sale. It's already cut up and busted. It does have a few pieces of pine in it. But it's all mixed. It's got oak, poplar, a little bit of pine, and maybe a few pieces of maple there. $40 a load on hit.
0: Okay.
1: Or somebody wants to come get it theirself, I might give them a little better deal if they take both loads.
0: Okay.
1: And the phone number is 606-310-2242. And you can web it, please.
0: Okay, we'll do that.
1: All right, thank you very much.
0: Okay, thanks a lot. 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
2: 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All right, we're going to wrap it up right there for a Monday morning. Thanks to everybody for tuning in, calling in with us today. I appreciate that. 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Have yourself a great Monday. Hope to see you back here 8:30 tomorrow morning for more Swap and Shop. We'll see you then.

0: We're going to go back in the archives here for a song from the great George Jones. Now, George would have been 95 this past Saturday. Let's do this one from the Possum.
1: You know, this old world is full of singers, but just a few are chosen to tear your heart out when they sing. Imagine life without them. All your radio heroes

that we barely even notice. But it's plain to see that pretty soon there's gonna be no country legends walking here among us. Just like the drive-in picture shows and the mom-and-pop stores. Right soon all of them are gonna be gone.

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3: 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This morning, sunny with a high near 84. Tonight, mostly clear with a low around 64. Today, looking ahead to Tuesday, sunny with a high near 91. Tuesday night brings mostly clear skies with a low near 72. Currently, it's 69 and clear. I'm Sarah Silver with your weather flash.
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12: Welcome, everyone. 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It's Monday, September 14th. I'm Shannon the Dude, being joined by Billy Rutledge. 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As I said, the KSR pre-show, Billy, it is a hot one. I've already seen people walking around trying to talk, but they can't really talk because they were at the game and they were yelling so loud they've literally lost their voice. Exactly what Will Stein said that he wanted. He said, I want everybody to get in there, be loud, and yell so loud that Monday morning you don't have a voice. I can tell you that I have already witnessed a few people going around here this morning who can't speak because they've lost their voice at the game.
5: Well, they had a lot to yell about, right? I mean, that first half was exciting as a half that you've ever seen in the last decade for Kentucky football. Now, the second half, we'll get into it, but I had a good weekend, dude. A lot of football. Football's back.
12: Yeah.
5: Glad to be with you at this beautiful golf course. We're at, Burnside's Island State Park, and it's the first time we're out here as the KSR Scramble. It looks beautiful.
12: So you're not going to play today? You're just going to hang out and watch some really bad golf?
5: I think I'm going to sit on a par 3,
12: yeah,
5: just like the last scramble, and just throw darts,
12: mm-hmm,
5: all day. Allow some of these teams to make some birdies. So I don't have a team. We actually, I think, have 37 teams in this.
12: 37. Wow.
5: A crazy amount. Might be a little bit of a slow play today, but a big thank you to all our sponsors that are out here and ready to have another good time today.
12: Now, see, we were going to start with Kentucky, Alabama, but you told me before we went on the air that you have a crazy story that you wanted to tell me.
5: Okay.
12: So I need you to tell me, like, okay, is it so crazy of a story that we need to lead with it? Or do I just wait till later in the show?
5: You can wait. You can wait if you want. I mean, if we need to get to Alabama talk, we can. It's just been a bit of a morning here to get here to Somerset. So
12: okay.
5: We'll talk about it whenever you're ready.
12: All right. Well, let's talk Kentucky-Alabama at first. Kentucky loses to Alabama 45-17 in a game that was impressive for a half at least. I mean, the first half, Kentucky looked great. Their defense looked really good. They lead 17-13 at the half. Crowd, as we just mentioned, was awesome. I thought the stripe out looked amazing on TV. I mean, that aerial shot, it actually worked for the first time, huh? I mean, it's amazing what happens when you actually announce that you're going to do a stripe out a month in advance versus the night before. So, I mean, first of all, I think we had to give it up for the crowd. The crowd was as loud as I mean, I wasn't at the game, but just over the TV, I mean, it sounded so loud. And the fans absolutely did their part. So even though Kentucky came up short and ultimately ends up getting blown out, the fans absolutely showed up, showed out, and did their part, Billy.
5: Well, we had a great time at Country Boy on Friday. That was such a fun show. There was an energy in the air. And then you had the buildup, right? SEC Nations on campus. And just the entire day, you know, the KSR pregame show was rocking as well at walk-on. So, you know, I think everybody was up for the task and created an environment that Will Stein wanted, right? He was calling the shows and saying all the right things, and the fans, they showed up, dude, and they were there early, too.
12: Do we have an over-under on how many flasks were confiscated by security?
5: Well, I know a lot of people got it in. I didn't see the big garbage pile of flasks like you might think, like it's a cartoon.
12: I saw some people tweeting the flask.
5: Yeah.
12: Okay, got the flask in, ready to go. Go Cats!
5: We had the guy call into KSR maybe Friday and said he was at the very first game at Commonwealth Stadium.
12: Yeah.
5: Brought a flask in. So, I mean, it's a bit of a tradition.
12: Yeah, I mean, look, we've been doing that long, long before Saturday, right? Especially when there was no alcohol sales allowed in Kroger Field for all those years.
5: Right.
12: Of course, people were doing that. They were tailgating, then they were continuing the tailgate party when they got inside. But as far as the game itself, like I said, first half, Kentucky looked great. And then the second half, I think Alabama just woke up and realized, oh, yeah, we're Alabama, and started playing like Alabama. The second half was disappointing. But ultimately, though, you know, I kind of have mixed emotions about the game because part of me wants to go, you know what, they hung with Bama, but they only hung with them for a half.
5: Yeah.
12: You know, if they at least put up a little bit of a fight in the second half, I could feel a little bit better about the game. You look at it, it's 45-17. That's not really necessarily indicative of how the game itself played out overall.
5: Correct.
12: It was really a tale of two halves.
5: Yeah, absolutely. I mean, when you only had 21 total yards in the third quarter, you had a failed fake punt that I'm sure you'll have thoughts on.
12: Oh, yeah,
5: and,
12: yeah.
5: You know, it was a disaster in the third quarter. Alabama, you got to give credit where credit's due. Alabama's defense is really good. That secondary is really good. Lock down our receivers. Kenny Minchie had to go back into more of a drop-back game, so when they can expect the pass, it's much easier to defend the pass. So, you know, we could not run the ball at all. I mean, they could
12: 63
5: not
12: yards rushing for the game.
5: And they ran it maybe 30, 40 times too, right?
12: Mm-hmm.
5: I mean, it was only like an average of 1 yard per rush. And when it becomes a one-dimensional game, it's much easier for really elite talent to hone in on it. So, Kalen DeBoer, 0-7 when trailing at halftime at Alabama. Got to give him some credit for making some adjustments. And Alabama definitely looked like the better team in the second half. But we'll always have that first half, Shannon. We'll always have those memories of Marquise Humphrey Grace and that big man, that thick six interception to start the game. And that really looked like Kroger Field exploded at that point.
13: That was awesome.
5: Yeah.
13: Kind of batting it down, but then not batting it down to the ground, actually batting it up in the air and then catching it and just falling forward for the touchdown. So, you know, Kentucky leads for 40 minutes, around 40 minutes of the game, which is even more impressive that they lost 45-17. Like, how do you lead for, what, two-thirds of the game, essentially, and then end up losing? Part of the reason was the 63 yards rushing you mentioned. Yep. The other part was they were 1-for-14 on third down. That's huge. Gotta fix that moving forward.
5: And they weren't great in the first game versus Youngstown State on third down. So maybe getting into some manageable third downs instead of third and long is going to be key moving forward. But I think we really saw Kentucky's depth exposed, right? When guys got a little tired, that defense was on the field a lot in the second half, and they really got worn down. Why Alex Afari didn't play, I don't know. I mean,
13: I wanted to ask you about that. Like, he played
5: my MVP. I mean, I was ready for him to ramp up. That's what they were saying all week in practice.
13: He played three snaps in the Youngstown State game. So we all thought, okay, well, Will Stein's just saving him for the Bama game. I haven't been following the court ruling. Was there another court ruling somewhere along the way that would, like, sway Will Stein's opinion on playing Alex Afari? Because if you played him against Youngstown State, why wouldn't you play him against Alabama? Or what am I missing on this?
5: Maybe he is not up to date with the scheme, or, you know.
13: I find that hard. He's been practicing with the team. I find that hard to believe.
5: Yeah.
13: Something.
5: On and off, remember. Like, Stein did dismiss him and say, if you're not eligible, we can't have you practicing with us.
13: Yeah.
5: But now he's just played enough to where if he is ineligible, Kentucky would get their wins vacated.
13: It makes me think that maybe somebody said, you know, legally, This may end up causing an issue if you play. Otherwise, I don't know why you don't play him. If he's healthy, if he's eligible.
5: Could have really used him. I mean, especially in some coverage. You know, I thought Kentucky got to the quarterback in that first half. They were putting a lot of pressure on the freshman. The environment was rocking. And then, you know, they were able to get to their bread and butter in the third quarter. What did you think about the fake punt?
13: They were down
5: six at the time.
13: Yeah, and Will Stein after the game gave the old Shannon Dawson answer. Well, if it worked, you would have liked it.
5: You play to win the game.
13: If it worked, everybody thinks it's great. If you don't get it, everybody thinks it's a horrible idea. Look, I like Will Stein's aggressiveness. I like that he goes for it a lot of times on fourth and short, where I feel like a lot of times in Stoops' ball would be like, well, we got to punt it. We got to play conservatively. So I like the aggressiveness, but you have to. In that moment, I feel like I don't like it. Maybe I don't like it because it didn't work. Well, but I would not have gone for it right there in that moment.
5: So here's kind of where I'm divided on, because I think initially I was with you. Like, what are you doing? This is a field position game. Alabama showed that.
13: Yeah.
5: And you could really flip the field, and you're still in it, right? But Kentucky's defense wasn't stopping a nosebleed at that point. They were having a lot of trouble. And Kentucky's punter was terrible.
13: Yeah.
5: Like, not to call out a guy, but that was maybe the worst aspect of Kentucky on Saturday was their punting.
13: I was watching it with some friends, and they said, we need our Aussie back.
5: We do.
13: I said,
5: we need that running, you know, running to the side.
13: I said, you want me to call Max Duffy? I don't know if he's back in the States or if he's back in Australia. I don't think he's got any eligibility left
5: either. Who knows with all the eligibility
13: questions
5: now.
13: But I don't know, man. I mean, it's a ballsy call, no doubt about it. But, you know, it's Bama. You're at home. You feel like if you're going to, you know, every now and then make some aggressive calls, maybe that's the one that you make, but when it doesn't work, you're going to be criticized.
5: Yeah, maybe looking for a spark a little bit. The offense was really struggling at that time, so maybe a special teams play can be exactly what you need. But, look, I'm extremely disappointed. I didn't pick this game for Kentucky to win in my initial season rankings. Now I got a little excited.
13: I told you. Yeah. I was the only one, by the way, that picked Bama to win.
5: But look, like, this is probably expected by most people that Kentucky was going to lose to Alabama. It's still all in front of you, right? So,
13: yeah.
5: I mean, the path to maybe bowl eligibility or that 5 or 6 win mark is still there. But look, you know, Stein said afterwards, maybe a shock to the system is what we need, right? Like, maybe this is can. They can go to the doctor. I'm sure the doctor was not great to them yesterday mm-hmm. when they go to the film room. But
13: that was a welcome to the SEC Will Stein moment right
5: sure.
13: there.
5: And for the offensive line that we talked a lot about and how it's going to be, you know, maybe one of the better transfer portal classes in college football, I think they really struggled in that second half. You saw Malachi Wood get beat almost every single play on that right tackle spot. So just a good reminder, Alabama's still got those dudes, man.
13: Oh, yeah.
5: They've still got a ton of talent. Maybe one of the best secondaries in the country, and they definitely showed that in the second half. But after that first half, man, I was starting to dream dreams, weren't you?
13: I think everybody was. Yeah. And then second half, it was just a completely different team that came out. And we go, uh-oh, I think Alabama just woke up. So now it's Texas A&M. You go on the road. I mean, this is going to be tough. It's the first road game in the Will Stein era. You had Arizona State and Texas A&M over the weekend. A&M rolls them. So, you know, Cutter Bowley gave us, I guess, a little bit of a look of what we can expect, right?
5: Yeah, I was watching him a little bit. He was holding his own there for a bit, but Texas A&M really good.
13: Yeah.
5: And that's another really tough environment to play in, too. I know Kentucky hasn't played in it there a lot, but you've seen those guys do the midnight yell before. Is that not the corniest thing in sports?
13: It is, but, I mean, at least it's some sort of tradition, right?
5: Yeah.
13: It's better than what we have in Kentucky. Blue, white, blue, white.
5: It is really corny. Like, those guys, those yell leaders or whatever they're called, I would like to not have any traditions than have the yell leaders.
13: Did you like Will Stein being a yell leader in the pregame?
5: What's that?
13: Did you not see that? He was, I think it was with Feinbaum.
5: He stood up on the chair
13: and did the CATS.
5: Yeah, I did like that.
13: And then you had Mark Pope wearing the football jersey
5: the
13: out there.
5: The Lance Bird jersey, which was perfect for him to wear. I saw Sissy Cakes made an appearance.
13: Yeah.
5: So we love them, and we're glad to see they got some airtime.
13: Speaking of Coach Pope, he was recruiting over the weekend.
5: Yeah, some big names.
13: Yeah, like the number one center for the 2027 class.
5: Yes.
13: And then he also, as he was at the game, right? He was also watching on his phone. Coach Pope, the horse, went at Churchill Downs.
5: Oh, he won.
13: Coach Pope won. Wow. The horse won.
5: Yeah, the horse.
13: Yeah. We'll see if Coach Pope can win once the basketball season
5: starts. Maybe
13: when
5: you take a recruit to Keeneland, they'll commit now. If you get a horse named Coach Pope that does some winning.
13: Yeah. So, like I said, we're here for the KSR Golf Scramble. It is our third, always our last one here in Somerset. We got a ton of sponsors here. And it's be a hot one, so make sure you hydrate. And that doesn't mean just drink all the alcohol sponsorships out here. Drink some water.
5: I also brought a sun hat, Shannon.
13: A sun hat? What's that?
5: It's like a hat that protects me from the sun.
13: I thought every hat protects you from the sun.
5: Well, I mean, it kind of, but like my
13: neck. A bucket hat?
5: Yes, like a big, like flappy bill all around bucket hat.
13: Like Scotty Too Hottie used to wear in the WWE?
5: I don't know who.
13: You don't know who Scotty Too Hottie is? He had the hair, the blonde hair that he spiked up like a foot tall. And he wore a bucket hat, but he cut the top of the bucket hat out so that the hair could go through the hat.
5: I love that. I got to see that. But yes.
13: And then he did the worm.
5: Well, I tried to do the worm at my wedding. It did not go well.
13: You did? I must have left before all that happened.
5: You didn't step on the dance floor, Shannon.
13: Yeah. Maybe. Well, I did. I did to say goodbye. That was the only time that I stepped on the...
5: Yeah. That's right.
13: I guess I missed the worm and the... You didn't do the cha-cha because you said that was banned.
5: No, but we did do Creed, so that was a fun moment.
13: You did Creed?
5: Yeah.
13: What do you mean you did Creed?
5: We played some Creed.
13: You played Creed?
5: Yeah, Can You Take Me Higher?
13: That's so weird, man. Like Creed, when they first came out, were like this awesome band. Everybody loved them. Then they came out with that song, My Arms Wide Open.
5: That's it.
13: And everybody made, no, that's a different song. That's not Higher. That's With Arms Wide Open.
5: Oh, no, okay, then, you're right.
13: And then everybody made fun of them. And Creed and Nickelback became all of a sudden the laughing stock of music, and especially of rock. Like rock stations stopped playing them because they're like, what a joke, Nickelback and Creed.
5: Yeah, why did they do that with Nickelback?
13: Because Nickelback came out with these sappy, corny songs, too. Like, Nickelback came out at first. They were awesome, right? Then they came out with their second album.
5: Look at this photograph.
13: Yeah, it was a bunch of cheesy songs.
5: Yeah.
13: And, like, everybody that was fans kind of turned their back on them. And they were shunned out of, you know, the fandom of rock radio and not played. And then TikTok came around. A new generation started, I guess, getting into Nickelback and Creed. And now, here in 2026, Nickelback and Creed are cool again, at least for some people.
5: Creed shut down the wedding. It was Can You Take Me Higher was like one of the last songs. And people were singing. They were belting it. So.
13: All right, we're going to take a break, 859-280-2287, and when we come back, Billy's going to tell us a story from this morning. I can't wait to hear that.
5: Okay.
13: We want to hear from you. 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We'll be right back.
12: It's Shannon the Dude, and to talk to me and Billy, give us a call on the Clark's Pup and Shop phone line at 859-280-2287.
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12: Welcome back. It is the KSR pre-show. I was corrected, Billy. We are not in Somerset. We are in Burnside. I knew that, but, you know, it's all relative, right? It's all close. It's the General Burnside Island State Park. And we're here today with Lake Cumberland Tourism, the largest city on the lake and a hub for dining, entertainment, family activities, outdoor adventure. That's Somerset, Pulaski County, and Lake Cumberland. Have you ever been out on Lake Cumberland before?
5: I don't think so.
12: Okay. They get 4 million visitors a year. 4 million.
5: Wow.
12: That's a lot.
5: It's a lot of tourism going on.
12: And, of course, they've got the Virginia, a 100-year-old theater, which is where Alice Bluegown played. Last year?
5: Yeah, remember we went there. We also met Todd, who is bringing us hamburgers from the Monticello Pool Hall. I've heard so much.
12: Oh, yeah. So, yeah, that's good stuff, too.
5: Looking forward to having that.
12: They also had they have a big fountain. In the center outside of the Virginia.
5: Okay.
12: This is over in Somerset. Yeah. And they had the General Lee car from the Dukes of Hazzard jumping over the fountain right there in the middle of town. Did you see that video?
5: That was wild,
12: man. It was crazy
5: about it
12: stuff.
5: For 3 days. That
12: yeah.
5: was a cultural moment in this state.
12: You said that somebody wrote in and said that you and I have no original opinions and that we get all of our opinions from social media.
5: That's right.
12: I would say to that person, what's your original opinion, sir? If you got one, give us a call since you're so original.
5: Ooh, okay.
12: Yeah, let's hear his original. Let's hear his original opinion.
5: Maybe he'll have thoughts different.
12: I mean, I don't know what you want. I don't know what you want us to say about it. I mean, it is what it is, right? We all watch the game.
5: And we might share the same opinion as somebody else in the world. Imagine that.
12: Yeah, exactly.
5: You want to hear what happened to me this morning?
13: Well, you've been talking about it for 30 minutes.
5: Well,
13: so yeah, you've been telling me
5: it.
13: That something's been going on this morning, but you didn't tell me what. So what's the story?
5: No, it was we recorded Cover Zero last night.
13: Yes.
5: Got done about 1 a.m. So I got home and started going to sleep about 2 a.m. And I've got my alarm set for 5:50, 6 o'clock or so. But I wake up at 5, and something's wrong. There is, a hole in my stomach, a pit in my stomach. You know what I mean? You just feel like something's wrong, Shannon. I don't know what it is. It's not like I'm puking or anything. It's just something's wrong. So I can't go back to sleep. I start wandering around. I take a shower. In the shower, I remember that Ryan Lemon took the Max Connect as a backup for the pregame show.
13: Oh.
5: And I did not have the Max Connect.
13: Uh-oh.
5: So here's the thing.
13: Max Connect, by the way, for everybody listening, is the thing that makes us get on the air. You don't have that, there is no radio show.
5: It's literally the most important piece of equipment that we have. So it is 5 in the morning. I've got to drive an hour and 30 minutes, and I don't have our most important piece of equipment. Now, I am worried because Ryan Lemon is a heavy sleeper.
13: Oh, yes, he is.
5: I am worried because I'm not sure he's going to pick up the phone. What am I going to do? Go to his house, start beating on the door?
13: Yes. You got to do whatever you have to do to get this show on the air at all costs.
5: So I call him one time, doesn't answer.
13: Mm-hmm.
5: Call him a second time,
13: mm-hmm.
5: doesn't answer.
13: Yep.
5: I'm like, okay, one more time, and then I'm going to have to, all hands on deck, go to his house. Answers the third time, and he says, sorry, I forgot. I'll get the Max Connect for you. He leaves it on his driveway.
13: He leaves it on his driveway?
5: Yeah, just puts it on his driveway and says, hey, it's safe here. You can come pick it up.
13: Why would he not at least put it on his porch?
5: What if
13: somebody pulled in and ran over the Max Connect?
5: Or hide it a little bit behind a tire or something
13: that.
5: But he put it on the driveway. I had to make a beeline to Ryan's house and then made the trip up here. We made it in time, though, dude.
13: Okay. I'm glad you made it. It's always an adventure when we go on these remotes anywhere outside of Lexington or Louisville.
5: Well, I'm only getting 3-4 hours of sleep, and then I wake up before my alarm, what's going on? But it was my body, I think, Shannon, telling me that you don't have the equipment that you need.
13: Mm-hmm. Something's wrong. We've had that before. Equipment.
5: I didn't want to be Ryan Lemon and not bring the equipment like it happened in the past, so we are still batting 1,000.
13: You brought up the NFL. I wanted to wring Matt LaFleur's neck yesterday for that Green Bay Packers game. I'm already done with the season. Losing to the Vikings the way that they did was just outrageous. Did you watch the game? I assume that you did, right?
5: I was at the Bucks-Bengals game in Cincinnati, so I only got to watch parts of the 1 o'clock game.
13: So Green Bay looked, pretty decent throughout the game. They were up 22-17 at one point. Their kicker comes out, makes a 40-yard field goal to make it 25-17. So Green Bay's up 8, right? But on that play, there was offsides on Minnesota. So it was 4th and 6. That would have made it 4th and 1. Instead of just keeping the points on the board, Matt LaFleur, the genius, you want to talk about being a little extra too aggressive in a game, goes, you know what? No, we're going to decline the field goal, take the points off the board, put it back to 22-17, give us 4th and 1. They go for it on 4th and 1. Of course, they don't get it. Minnesota then takes over, gets bailed out on 3 bogus calls on third down every time, including Green Bay gets an interception in the end zone. They end up calling some bogus call. Point being, Matt LaFleur taking the points off the board. As soon as that happened, the entire thing fell apart. He's an idiot. That is a horrible call. Don't ever take points off the board. I don't care if it's 4th and 1. You don't take the points off.
5: Well, it was them giving up 29 straight points in the second half.
13: But it happened after that, though. It happened after that. I'm telling you, it all fell apart. And if they lost by 3...
5: Oh, yeah.
13: Oh. I bet he's happy they lost by, 17 or whatever it was.
5: I can hear it in your voice, dude.
13: Oh, my God. I am done with the NFL already.
5: They did that with their backup quarterback, too. I went to the Bengals game. I wore my Bucks gear, and they're known as the drunkest fan base in the NFL.
13: Mm-hmm.
5: And I can see why.
13: Mm-hmm.
5: Every time I walked up the stairs, my section yelled, shame, shame, shame. Like I was doing the walk of shame in Game of Thrones. So my brother turns around, gives them the bird, and they didn't like that very much.
13: Oh, yeah.
5: Yeah, so...
13: That'll get you into a fight.
5: I was not doing that.
13: You better be ready to go.
5: I was ready to protect him, though.
13: Well, son, I'm over the NFL, of course, until next Sunday, then I'll be right back in on it.
5: That's right.
13: I'll probably even bet tonight on DraftKings. 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
19: Owensboro High School has won 6 state baseball championships, and one of them came 50 years ago, 1976. It was a team that had some interesting aspects to it, and we'll get into all that. One of them being the fact that it relied very heavily on a good number of sophomores to play pivotal roles. Yet, they went on to win a championship, and one of the players on that team was a key senior, Nick Richard, starting second baseman. And I talked to him about that season because some people thought they would win it all, as he explains in our conversation.
21: Did you know or did you feel like going into the season you were a contender for a state title?
22: It's funny because four of us, before the season started, were heading out to buy, I guess, cleats or bats or something, but and we were in the car, and we were driving there, and then one of them said, I'm gonna tell you all we're going to win the state championship this year. And, of course, most of us laughed at that, but it was funny that that conversation came up even before the season started. But, as the first half of the season went by, and we were 500, and then, the second half of the season was much different. We were 13-13. We ended up 37-14, maybe, approximately. So we won like the rest, only lost one the rest of the whole season.
19: Now, there could be several factors as to why they only lost one game in the second half of the season. One being they played great defense, very stingy defense, held teams to very few runs, and that kept them in ball games. But another factor, and probably the main factor, their ace pitcher, Mark King, had an injury during the first half of the season, couldn't play for several weeks. But he healed, and he played that second half, and his numbers were amazing. And we'll talk about that later in the week. Gary Fogle, Kentucky Sports Memories.
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2: Welcome back. KSR pre-show live for the KSR Golf Scramble, General Burnside Island State Park. I was reading more about the Virginia, the theater we were talking about last segment. Winona was one that performed there. She performed the national anthem at Kroger Field. What did you think about Winona? I'm a big fan of her. She's awesome.
3: Yeah, I thought it was interesting. I've never I've never heard an anthem like that. It was her husband Cactus on the drum, and then he like played the drum for a little bit, and then she started singing, and it was just I've never heard an anthem like that before. So credit to her for giving us something a little unique.
2: Do you remember when the Fray did the national anthem with the 2012 national championship game for Kentucky?
3: I don't remember this.
2: Go back and watch that one. You want to talk about a national anthem that I don't think I've heard quite like before?
3: Was it good or was it
2: No, not really.
3: Oh, no. I love the phrase.
2: No. Well, they're playing Bourbon and Beyond, which, by the way, Louder Than Life starts this week. So Thursday, Friday, Saturday, Sunday, it's going to be a very, very busy week for me.
3: Yeah, that means Thursday we're playing in the Media Madness game.
2: That's right.
3: I've got to go buy some basketball shoes because I'm not showing up in these Hokas.
2: You got Hokas on right now. Yeah, I don't think that's going to work on the basketball floor. No. So have you been running your miles?
3: Yes.
2: What's the best? So you got down to 8-something, right?
3: 8:34.
2: Uh-huh.
3: Yep.
2: Have you topped that yet?
3: No, I haven't. I actually haven't run since then, and that was maybe like a little less than a week ago. So.
2: Uh-oh.
3: Yeah.
2: So you're going to actually play, or are you just going to hang out on the side?
3: I'm a glue guy.
2: You're a glue guy.
3: Yeah. Sub me in. I'll play. You know, I'll pick you up full court.
2: Mm-hmm.
3: We're coming for you. One person on the text line sent me a photo, Shannon. You've got to see this. Somebody got the Margarita Mario sign on SEC.
2: Man, how do we miss that? Margarita Mario with Mario throwing up on Matt's rug Will Stein is walking by.
3: And like a high-definition sign.
2: That's great, man.
3: Like a cartoon Mario, and he does a great job.
2: Whoever did that probably spent some good money having that printed out like that, right? You say? I mean, that is. Like you said, it's high-definition graphic of Mario puking on Matt's rug.
3: Yeah. Now, I'd like to keep that sign. If anybody knows where it's at, we'd love to keep that and hang it up somewhere.
2: Yeah, if that person's listening, 859-280-2287, we want to hear from you.
3: Yes.
2: You mentioned we were talking during the break. I forgot all about it because we were talking about it so much in the offseason, but the Akron fan that became the offensive coordinator for the first drive against Robert Morris.
3: Yes.
2: I forgot to watch it, so how did it turn out? They should have done this. See, this is why they should have done this in the first game against Wake Forest. You're going to lose anyway. What's it matter? But they do it in the second week. I forgot all about it. What happened?
3: All right, so here's how it went. Started off with a 12-yard run.
2: Yeah.
3: Goes a little no huddle.
2: Okay, I like that.
3: 2-yard pass, then no huddle again.
2: Yeah.
3: 7-yard run. No huddle again.
2: Yeah.
3: He's got a theme.
2: He's rolling.
3: False start on the offense.
2: It's not his fault.
3: And then a turnover.
2: Oh, no.
3: Fumble. And he's done. That's it.
2: That's it?
3: The dream's ruined.
2: Oh, man.
3: Now
2: you can't blame the OC for that, though. The offensive coordinator didn't fumble the ball.
3: He was cooking.
2: He was cooking.
3: They were moving the ball down the field.
2: Yeah.
3: Now, the Akron head coach said after the game that they later scored on a wheel route, and he credited Big Cat from Barstool for why he ran the play. I guess Big Cat used to run that play all the time in NCAA when he'd play the college football video game.
2: So is the Akron team just taking play calls from random people?
3: Maybe in a way to be relevant.
2: Yeah.
3: Maybe get some more eyeballs on the program. They're embracing influence.
2: That listener earlier would say, Akron has no originality at all. They're just getting all their ideas from the internet.
3: Somebody probably said it before.
2: They ended up winning, it looks like, 45-10. So I guess things worked out pretty well for them.
3: So that means they're going to do it again, right?
2: Oh, yeah, I think so. I just wanted to see. With the fumble, they should have given him another drive. Especially he was rolling those first 3 or 4 plays.
3: Yeah, but the head coach is probably like, okay, I'm glad this is over.
2: Because he probably told the team to fumble.
3: He was on Matt and Myron. Matt interviewed him, and I think his initial thought on the idea when they brought it to him, he was like, what the heck are you talking about?
2: Right.
3: But you know what? I think it all worked out, and maybe it'll be something that we see other teams do across the country.
2: 859-280-2287. Let's go to the phones. Who do we have up first, Rick?
4: We have Rose up first.
2: Good morning, Rose. How are you?
5: Rose.
4: Hey, guys.

0: So I'm calling in because I went to my very first football game at Kroger Field.
1: There's already a problem
0: Saturday.
1: That I hear, Rose. There's already a problem. Your voice is way too clear. You did not yell loud enough, Rose.
0: Listen, I didn't have a voice on Sunday much, but listen, it was the best day ever, except we lost. I was on the front row of the catwalk. I got to high-five Will Stein, players, and they don't wear those headphones. You could tell. He's got them in line.
1: I like that.
0: Got to get a picture with one of the O-line. He's hurt right now, Abbas Selm. His dad was standing next to us, and he hugged me, and we took a picture. It was great. Winona, I know Billy not as big of a fan, but I thought she was phenomenal.
1: I did, too. Nothing I thought she was great.
0: Yeah, nothing says Kentucky like an Appalachian woman singing with nothing but her husband banging on the drum. I mean, it was unbelievable. So, Billy, I think I'm willing to come and you train me how to work train me how to produce a show, because you and Marissa need to go to a game.
1: Yeah,
0: I
1: Billy,
0: about
1: you
0: that
1: can sing
0: day.
1: The national anthem. You can sing the national. Oh, no, yeah. She can sing the national anthem. You could pound on the drums for her.
2: Rose,
0: yeah,
2: we need bodies.
0: Exactly.
2: So, yeah, come and get a job. We'd love for you to do that.
0: I would.
2: Help me out.
0: I just thought, and I literally thought about this, Billy, on Saturday. I'm like, man, Billy never gets this experience. It was my first. Obviously, a great first experience.
1: Did you wear the correct color for your section? Because that stripe out looked awesome on TV.
0: I did. It looked phenomenal. I mean, I was blown away at how well everybody, you know, did with that. And we were in there early because we went to the catwalk and went right in once the gates opened.
1: Right
0: and
1: on.
0: Everybody was in there early. The student section was early.
1: Everybody did. Like, you guys did your job. There's no doubt about it. It's just a shame the second half played out the way that it did. And, Rose, I appreciate it. Thanks for calling in. Good to hear from you.
0: Yes.
1: But the fans were definitely there, Billy. Definitely loud, and as loud as I can remember in a long time at Kroger Field.
2: Yeah, and hopefully that's the standard, right? Let's do that for every home game. Let's embrace this team and this program and make it a tough place to play in the SEC. It's also a good reminder that you never know when it's somebody's first game, right?
1: Mm-hmm.
2: When Mark Pope stays late and signs autographs, or you know, you are able to create an environment like that. It really does create these memories, these lifelong memories for people.
1: Billy, I stayed here in Somerset, or in this area, I should say. Don't call it Somerset. Yeah, Burnside. But I stayed in the Somerset area last night, which means I got to wake up late, and I got to watch a little bit of the Today Show. You know, I love the Today Show.
2: Does that also mean you got a continental breakfast?
1: It does. I did get a continental.
2: Do you need
1: the report on the continental breakfast?
2: Waffle maker?
1: I didn't get it did have a waffle maker, but I didn't get it. I did a little sausage, egg, and cheese biscuit, some hash browns, some apple juice. Got thrown some apple juice.
2: That sounds really good.
1: What's a juice bowl is useful. It was very juiceful this morning.
2: Apple juice is elite, though. Like,
1: if you're doing the power rankings of juice, I think orange juice goes number one, but apple juice is a strong contender for number two.
2: Yeah. Yeah, as the mimosa proponent.
1: I'm saying, like, orange juice is very diverse, meaning you can just drink it simple as just orange juice. You can go pulp or no pulp.
2: Yeah, that's true.
1: You can throw a little champagne in there, and all of a sudden you got a mimosa.
2: But there's nothing like Florida orange juice, though. It tastes different. It is different. Now, where do you put apple juice, too?
1: Apple juice is a strong number two. Like, I don't know that there's is there a number three? Like, are you drinking, what are you drinking outside of that?
2: Grape juice?
1: No.
2: Cranberry juice?
1: Unless I got a bladder infection, I'm not drinking cranberry juice. I'm not drinking prune juice. But like, only people who drink prune juice are like, you know, you got to be at least 80 years old to drink prune juice.
2: You're going to need that prune juice one of these years. One of these days, you'll need it.
1: Where I was going with this, though, I was watching the Today Show this morning.
2: Yeah.
1: Number one lead story, Billy. After all the events of the weekend,
2: AI,
1: man, this thing continues to be a big story. Tech experts are warning that AI could be ending humanity in the next decade. Are you worried about this, Billy, or is this like our new version of Y2K? I don't know if you remember Y2K, but everybody thought that as soon as we flipped over to the year 2000, everybody's computers were going to blow up and nobody would have any kind of data and it would all get erased and everything. Turns out nothing happened. Do you think that all these warnings from AI experts is a bunch of nothing, or do you think there's something to it, and are you worried about
2: it? Well, I thought it was a bunch of nothing, and then I've seen some alarming statements recently.
1: Yeah.
2: Like the one where it's like these AI startups are coming out and saying we need to slow down the development of AI.
1: Right.
2: Now, no businessman that's making money is ever going to come in and say we need to slow down on developing our technology.
1: Right.
2: Unless there is a risk that they've seen that could ultimately really change things. So I've been this person of, you know, we're going to embrace AI. It's going to make our society better. But there is another alternate reality, or maybe just farther down the road, where it not only takes our jobs, but maybe takes us out.
1: The tech expert that was on the show this morning, they did like a sit-down interview with this guy. Like, yeah. That's how serious they are about this AI stuff. And he was using the example of how they asked AI to help with the test, but like don't cheat, like don't look up any sort of like things that would be cheating.
2: Okay.
1: And the thing went against what they said and ended up cheating anyway.
2: See, when AI starts, like, disobeying.
1: Right.
2: Or it starts, like, reaching out to other AI.
1: Yes.
2: And we've seen all this, I think, in the last recent months or so. There was a hack that one of the AIs hacked a database.
1: Mm-hmm.
2: Like, you know, I'm kind of like, Matt, can you just turn it off? Like,
1: you can't just unplug the thing?
2: No, but I guess there's, like, different access points.
1: That's the problem, like, when it stops obeying humans and goes, no, I've got a mind of my own. I'm going to do what I want to do. Yeah. You can ask me to not cheat or to not do whatever, but when it has the capabilities of pivoting and creating its own agenda, that's when you got a problem, and I think that's the road we're going down.
2: Well, can we put, like, a governor on it or something like that, or, like, any guardrails to limit its access? I feel like the cat's out of the bag a little bit at this point.
1: They've got to stop developing it, and like you said, how do you tell somebody when it's their business, it's their baby, they've created this thing from the ground up, and now you're being told you got to basically stop right there, even though that you know the capabilities of this are endless.
2: But the scary part is it's the people themselves that own the business that are coming out and saying we need to slow down. Like, who in their right mind says that when they own the business?
1: Right.
2: So, like, I don't know, dude. It does seem concerning. You know, Waymo cars are one thing, right?
1: Yeah, but how's it going to wipe us out is what I'm trying to figure out. Is it going to create a disease or something that kills us all?
2: Yeah.
1: Is it going to, like, if me typing into Grok or ChatGPT.
2: Yeah. Well, it shut down our grid.
1: Okay.
2: Right? So with no power.
1: Okay.
2: Right? And we're going to go back to the Stone Age, and, you know, half the people are going to die because they don't know how to live without their phones.
1: So the people that are living off solar power will be the only ones that will be alive.
2: Thomas Massie on his farm, his self-producing farm, is going to be one of the people that probably stays alive, yes.
1: Yeah.
2: You know, I don't know what's next, though. Like, I can't predict this. I can't look ahead. And it's just, it is concerning where you hear more and more about this, right?
1: Well, tell me about Gaddy's.
2: Let me tell you about Gaddy's.
1: AI can't take over Gaddy's.
2: No, they can't.
1: No.
2: They cannot take away the fun that you experience with that pizza bar, with that salad bar. Gaddytown on Nicholasville Road is the best place to watch Kentucky game days. They've got widescreen TVs. They've got like a movie theater area for the kids. And then the adults can go into the sports room where you can watch a ton of different college football games, including the Cats. And if you go on game days, Kentucky game days, and you mention KSR, you will get 3,000 game credits to play in the arcade. And while you're there, try to beat my high score on the football toss, Shannon. I talked about that last Friday. There's a basketball game right next to it. Maybe I need to play that a little bit more to get ready for the Media Madness game on Thursday. But if you're looking for a good place to eat in Nicholasville Road in Lexington, Gaddytown is the place to be. It's become my wife's favorite place to go. We love the pizza and salad bar. And if you go on game days, I think that'd be a lot of fun, too. So check it out, Gaddytown on Nicholasville Road.
1: All right, we're going to take a break. 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It's General Burnside, Island State Park, the host of the KSR Golf Scramble, and we'll be right back.
3: It's Shannon the Dude, and to talk to me and Billy, give us a call on the Clark's Pup and Shop phone line at 859-280-2287.
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1: Welcome back. 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
1: 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Show us your crack. Billy, I was watching during the break. Holly Rowe and Steve Sarkisian. So do we have like a little Sark and Holly Rowe beef going on here? Because he blew her off at the end of the game after Texas comes back and beats Ohio State. She's trying to do the post-game interview, and he just completely blows her off. He said, hook them horns, and just runs off.
2: Yeah.
1: Obviously, Holly Rowe, you could see on her face, was very annoyed by the whole situation. You said he also blew her off at halftime as well. Aren't coaches required to do this? From the conference? Isn't this a thing?
2: I believe so.
1: They're contractually obligated to do these little halftime and post-game interviews, right?
2: So they make a lot of money off these television deals, right? And so there is an expectation for coaches to do these interviews. It was Laura Rutledge, who he blew off at halftime, they had technical difficulties. He was waiting to do the interview, mm-hmm. and then after 5 minutes of difficulties, he ended up walking off. So I can understand.
1: I understand that situation.
2: Yeah, absolutely.
1: But Holly Rose is trying to, she just wants one or two questions.
2: She's trying to do her job.
1: And this is your time to, you know, to shine as the winning coach. You just came back. You beat the number one team.
2: Now,
1: and you blow her off and don't even really give an interview at all.
2: But I also understand the human element of this, right? Sark just won his biggest game at Texas, right? Just came back to beat the number one team in the country. He wants to celebrate with his team and, you know, wanted to go and experience the atmosphere. So I get why he did it and why that happened, but I think you have to be more responsible.
1: Yeah, I'm not excusing that. I felt like that was very disrespectful. He should have done it. I mean, again, you're the winning coach. Wouldn't you want to have a little FaceTime? I know I would. Well, if nothing else, to be bragging about the win.
2: Do you think we need those interviews right as the game ends, though?
1: Like, well, I mean, as opposed to what? I mean, they do the post-game press conference already. So, yeah, right after the game, I don't see why.
2: It's a little. I think
1: to me, I have a much bigger problem with, like, a losing coach or a losing player, and they want to talk to them. You know, like, it's an 18-year-old kid, just lost one of the biggest games. Like, in the national championship games, a lot of times they'll go into the locker room right after and interview them.
2: Kentucky in the NCAA tournament.
1: Exactly.
2: Right? You
1: yeah.
2: got Oscar crying in the locker room, and reporters are like,
1: sticking a mic in their face. I have a much bigger problem with that than, you know, sticking a mic in front of the winning coach. Winning coach, you should have a little more, I don't know, decorum than that.
2: Yeah. Maybe be the adult in the room.
1: Yeah.
2: But, you know, I kind of see both sides. But if you're there to do an interview, he definitely is catching some heat for it, no doubt.
1: Let's go back to the phones, 859-280-2287. Who's up next, Rick?
12: Tyler is next.
1: Tyler, what's going on?
13: Long-time listener, first-time caller.
1: Thank you, sir.
2: Hey, welcome.
1: We appreciate it.
13: So what would you say would be the best game to bet on Kentucky this coming season?
2: The best game to bet on them?
1: Yep. South Alabama.
2: Yeah, money line.
13: Yeah, South right there, Alabama. Really got me. Yeah, that got me.
2: Yeah, I don't know. Has the line come out yet for South Alabama?
1: No. I believe it's out, though, for Texas A&M.
2: Well, you know, Matt and I were talking about this on the postgame show. That South Carolina game is going to be a huge litmus test for this team, right?
1: Yes.
2: I don't know if you're going to learn a lot from South Alabama, but that South Carolina game, which I believe is on the road, I think it's going to be a big measuring stick. So.
1: And can Kentucky just hang with A&M? You know, like we talked about, environments and stadiums. That is a rocking environment.
2: So it's A&M, South Alabama, then South Carolina.
1: I believe so, yeah. Kentucky's a 16.5-point dog.
2: 16.5-point dog.
1: Yeah.
2: Well, not this game, Tyler.
1: Yeah. I would not bet this one.
2: I'm not betting this one.
1: No. Again, though, if they can just hang with them and just make it a game, I don't expect them to win on Saturday. But, you know, again, we had them at 6-6.
13: I got one more question, then.
1: You, real quick, go ahead.
13: Do you think y'all come to Macquarie, Kentucky for a free show or another KSR show in the future?
1: Sure. Yeah, if you got a place there that wants to book us, absolutely.
2: Yeah, just reach out to me on Twitter. Like maybe send me a DM and I can get you in touch with the right people or we can find out how we can do a show there.
1: Yep. Thanks for the call. We appreciate it. One more time, let me tell you, Billy, DraftKings promo code KSR, since we're talking about betting on games. You use that promo code, you bet five, you're going to get $200 in rewards. I even got that mystery bet back that was $100. Like a $100 bonus bet. Didn't work out too well for me.
2: Well, my problem is I bet with my heart.
1: Yeah.
2: So like I'm betting the Western and the, you know, all the games that I really care about, and I should just bet the other way.
1: But you can do it on promo code KSR DraftKings. Big thanks to the General Burnside for having us out here today for the KSR Golf Scramble. A lot of great sponsors out here. About to have some burgers, I think, a little bit later on as well. 250 burgers, you said, right? Over 200 burgers. Yeah.
2: 200?
1: Yeah, there we go. So we're going to be eating well out here. KSR is coming up next. We'll get more of your reaction from Kentucky Bama. This has been the pre-show. Thanks for listening. We'll talk to you tomorrow.
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20: With your weather flash for Whitley City, I'm Sarah Silver on Hay98. 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This morning, sunny with a high near 84. Tonight, mostly clear with a low around 64. Looking ahead to Tuesday, sunny with a high near 91. Tuesday night, mostly clear with a low around 72. Today, it's currently 71 and clear, making for a pleasant day ahead. I'm Sarah Silver with your weather flash.
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1: Welcome, everyone. It is Kentucky Sports Radio. Thank you very much. Monday, September the 14th, here in Somerset, Kentucky, or close to it in Burnside. It is the KSR Somerset Golf Scramble at the General Burnside Island State Park, sponsored by the City of Somerset, Somerset Tourism, Lake Cumberland Tourism, and the Virginia. Thanks to all those folks. It is a beautiful, beautiful day here in Somerset. You can give us a shout on the Clark's Pump and Shop phone line, 859-280-2287. A-Vision Auto Glass text machine is 772-774-5254. 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Smith Law Office. If you call T.J., he'll make them pay. Gorgeous day for the third and final golf scramble of the KSR Golf Scramble Tour of 2026. 36 teams. It's going to be a packed house here today of folks, and we got a lot of people here. This will be our biggest crowd of teams we've ever had in Somerset. Guys, couldn't ask for a better day. Could have asked for a better result Saturday, but otherwise good stuff.
2: Yeah, we've had some stormy days down here for our golf scramble. We've had some unbelievably hot days for our scramble down here. But today is like almost picture perfect to play around.
1: Yeah, we're going to be right there looking over 18. I'm going to be doing my ESPN show there and taunting people. And you're going to be putting. By the way, this course is beautiful. We haven't been here, have we?
3: Different location.
4: This is actually a golf bucket list course for me in Kentucky. I have about three or four courses I've always wanted to check out, never made it, and this is one of them. I've heard about it for years.
1: When we were driving up, maybe the best manicured grass I've seen at a course in a long time. Shout out to the the maintenance crew and the lawn people here. Come on, Shannon.
5: Well, when I play in the rough, so it's all tall where I play at. But this is a beautiful course.
1: When's the last time you've seen better mowed fairways, Drew, than this?
4: I mean, I thought that too. It's in great shape. I hear it's a really fun course too, and then also you've got some good views. So, like I said, I've been hearing about this place forever and have just never made the trip to come play it. So I'm really excited. This is where we ended up this year.
1: Yeah, the General Burnside Island State Park. We will start eating and playing. 12, for those of you listening, 12:30. Normally we go at 1, but with so many teams, we're going at 12:30 today. So if you're on your way here, make sure you are ready to go at that time. Cats and Alabama. It was a tale of two halves. I had my friend, the turkey hunter, say, might have been the best 12 p.m. to 5:15 p.m. days in UK football in a decade. And then when 5:15 hit, from 5:15 to about 6:45, not quite as good. But tough loss in the sense of, I think Kentucky played amazing in the first half and played horrible in the second half. How you balance that, I think, is a little bit of how you decide to be optimistic or not. I went over a lot of my in-detail thoughts on the post-game show. You can hear that on podcast. We will talk more about them today. But since I've kind of done my extensive monologue about it, I guess I'll start with you, Drew. What did you think of the game?
4: I'll start with the positives, because for about 30 minutes there, I thought we were going to the playoff. I'm not kidding. I was dreaming the biggest dreams. I mean, we had that touchdown score. Yeah. Before they got the pick six in response, I'm thinking, oh, my goodness, are we good?
1: There was a moment when they fumbled it, and we had the ball up 7-0. I was sitting there looking at it and going, well, I mean, if you win your home game, I mean, I know what you mean.
4: Yeah, it was a great crowd. The press box is enclosed, so I don't ever get a true feeling of what it's like out there unless I step outside, and I didn't for pregame. But that's about as shaky and as rumbly as I could feel through the windows of a pregame being. The stripe out looked great, and it shocked me the most. People were lined up to go in early. I never thought I'd see the day. People were in their seats and plenty of time before kickoff. That never happens. I mean, the fan base really did their job to start it off.
1: Well, we're gonna break a lot of the game down, but I do think it's worth noting. That place was electric. I got there at about 2 because we got there after the pregame show, and I've never seen the tailgate lot that full, ever. Ever. At any point have I seen it that full at 2 o'clock. There really wasn't any traffic an hour and a half before the game because everybody was already there. I mean, it was, and the excitement level, and then in the stadium, starting about 45 minutes before, from when the players ran out on the field, the entrance video, Wynonna singing with Cactus on the drums, Marcus McClinton coming out. I thought Lil Jon was out there when he goes, yeah! And then the walk-in with Tim Couch and Craig East. The flyover. And then when they got that first interception pick six, I almost stormed the field right there. I mean, that was such an amazing few minutes there.
2: It did. It felt like big-time college football. And it was there because of us, the Kentucky football. And like Drew said, for a minute there, I think we all let ourselves believe it could happen. We are a good team. We're all going to beat Alabama at home. Alabama just made some great adjustments at halftime, and we couldn't counter with them.
1: Yeah, I think I think there's a lot of reasons it changed. Depth being one, halftime adjustments. Alabama clearly won those, and you know, we got some breaks in the first half. I mean, we got a couple decent calls, and we had the turnovers. Their quarterback looked rattled in the first half. He settled down a lot in the second half, but. Was an awesome first half.
5: It was a lot of fun. I think Alabama came out, though, in the second half and remembered, oh, yeah,
1: we're Alabama.
5: And
1: yeah.
5: They played like Alabama in the second half. I think 1 for 14 on third downs killed Kentucky.
1: Awful. I mean, that's awful.
5: I mean, that was the big stat. 64 yards rushing wasn't great. It was okay. It wasn't great. But, you know, second half, Bama just showed up. And you got to give Kentucky credit, though, for the first half. Defensively, I thought they played well.
1: Let's just go start to finish. I thought defensively team played great in the first half. I think the defense had a really good effort, which is weird to say, Drew, when they score 45 points, because it sounds like you're going, what? Well, what's a bad effort? Mm-hmm. But second half, they got it on the short end of the field a number of times.
5: Yeah.
1: It would be three and out. They get no rest. And we have no depth. I mean, that's part of the issue here is we just have no depth. And you throw in it's a hot day. I was sitting on the Alabama sideline, so I focused. I'm glad they just waited until the show started and then just creep right by there. They were subbing in and out in mass the entire game. They played a ton of people. We really, I mean, we hadn't run for 2 yards a rush. That's awful.
4: Yeah, 2 rushing yards in the second half.
1: Oh, was that all?
4: 61 in the first half.
1: Yeah, that's awful. Second.
2: But we couldn't throw it downfield because their secondary covered our receivers so well. He couldn't get open.
1: No receiver was open.
2: No.
1: That's why I said on the postgame show, Drew, I don't know. I don't really know how to judge Kenny Minchie because no receivers were open. And in the second half, I think our offensive line was just exhausted. And the blocks they were getting, like the protection they were given in the first half, they weren't able to do in the second.
4: After two games, one of my bigger concerns is the wide receivers. I'm glad Kenny Darby looks awesome, but also your true freshman being what looks like your best might be a problem. I mean, DJ Miller I thought was going to have a big year. Maybe he still does, but right now hadn't caught a pass. Nick Anderson we've barely seen a little bit of.
1: He has one catch.
4: Yeah. I mean,
1: he was supposed to be your number one wide receiver. He has one catch in two games.
4: It's a good thing they have Darby, but the true freshman being the one that's looking like he's going to be the stud of the group is a little concerning with some of the names they have in there with him.
1: I was a little surprised, Shannon, after the game. On the postgame show, it was a relatively positive thing, but then you go online, and it was shockingly negative to me on some places.
5: It always is, though, right?
1: I mean, I guess that must just be how it's going to be forever. Yeah. I mean, I on Twitter, even on Facebook, and then I went to KS Board. I don't understand the doom and gloom. I mean, I suspected we would lose. I picked us to win because I want to be optimistic, but I suspected we'd lose. 28 points. I think that game was much closer than than 20 or 29 points,
5: for
1: whatever.
5: Sure. Yeah.
1: I think it was much closer.
5: Oh, it definitely was. I mean, you can't look at that score and say, well, Kentucky got blown out the entire game. Again,
1: we led for 40 minutes.
5: That's what's
1: amazing. Do you think there'll ever be a game again where a team leads for 40 minutes and loses by 28?
5: Probably not. Not many. And I'm not blaming the loss on this particular play, but it did seem that things kind of swung when they did the fake punt, when they went for that fake punt.
1: I was pro the fake punt. I think it was the right decision. It did swing, but I think we were headed towards losing anyway if we didn't convert that. I like that call, but I think the reason he made that call, Ryan, was everything else that was happening. We looked exhausted. I mean, the depth to me showcased. It wasn't as hot as it was the first game, but on that field, it was hot again. And I think maybe that got to him after a while.
2: Yeah, and I think maybe he looked at, okay, they're starting to move. They've found their groove offensively.
1: They
2: had a hard time stopping them, so we got to take advantage of this right now and not let this game get out of hand.
1: And we had the ball. It's also worth remembering we had the ball at midfield or close to midfield. We didn't have it that far again the rest of the game.
2: Yeah.
1: So for this notion that, like, well, if you kick it, you'll be fine, we never got the ball that far again throughout. So, like, I can see why he would think this is our time. We have to do it.
5: I mean, it was a very aggressive call, but that's who Will Stein is, and it's Alabama. So
1: it's Alabama.
5: You're hanging with Alabama. You're at home. I think you got to take some chances.
1: 23-17. You've seen them. Got to remember, last drive of the first half, they drove all the way down the field. We just stopped them for a field goal. And then first drive of the second half, just walk it. I mean, again, we stop them right inside the 10, but they walk down the field. I could see. And then they score. You got to think, Drew, well, I don't know if we're going to be able to stop them.
4: I wish he had just gone for it, though. I didn't like the fake punt because I feel like Alabama came into this game knowing at some point we're probably going to see a fake punt.
1: Why do you think that? I mean, why do you think they knew that?
5: Didn't one of their
4: players say
5: that? I mean,
4: we said it on the pregame show all week. We're probably going to have a fake punt or something.
1: Well, Luckett said it, but, I mean, I didn't get the sense.
4: I mean, with the way Stein plays in Kentucky, I'm sure they were on high alert for a fake punt. And you just fumbled, and at that point you're only down six, and Alabama had.
1: So you would have just gone for it.
4: Yeah. No, I would have punted, but if you're going to go for it, I would have rather run a play. I would have punted first because at that point you're only down six, and Alabama's offense hadn't really kicked into gear yet. They had just gotten rewarded with a short field before that.
5: Do you like that he gave the old Shannon Dawson answer? Well, if it worked, everyone thought it was great. If not,
1: well, no, I would disagree with Drew that their offense hadn't kicked in. I think their offense had kicked in. I think we were fortunate at that point that it was 23-17. They had had three straight drives down the field. Now, we held them in the red zone twice. And their third touchdown was easy. I just think we were at that point in a shootout, and we had to hold up our end of the bargain and score right there.
2: That's why I don't mind the play call, the fake punt, but it seemed like it was in slow motion. Like they
1: It did seem like it was in slow motion.
2: Like maybe you didn't have the right personnel out there because it seemed like it just developed so slow they snuffed it out and stopped it.
1: Yeah. Well, I mean, you know, as Mark Stoops would say, I'd have to look at the film to see where the play broke down. But I was good with it. I'm the Herm Edwards view. You play to win the game, and that was our best chance to win the game. Do you think the momentum that all led into it, what it was like at the beginning, do you think that died with that loss, or do you think it's like – because it's weird. It's hard for me to really measure fan because on the way out, people still seem pretty happy. And then all of a sudden I go online and everybody's blah. And so I don't know. I don't know what the actual full fan
4: base is. I think it'll,
5: I'm going to say for like a couple of days, it's going to be like this, right? But then when Saturday comes back around, we're all going to be back.
1: What worries me is we have the hardest game of the year.
5: Well, it's going to be an ugly game. So let's just get past this Saturday. Then we get into what? South Alabama, South Carolina.
1: And then we're going to kill them. So really,
5: we're really
1: like 3 weeks away, I think, Drew, before we really know what it is.
4: We just quiet down a little bit. I don't think anyone's truly that upset. I mean, the people on the internet are people on the internet. I think just because of the schedule, we calm down a little bit. But when we're back with LSU in town, as long as South Carolina doesn't kill us, once LSU's back in town, I think we're just going to turn around and do this all over again, what we just did this past Saturday.
1: Wasn't it nice to have that day back, though? Like, wasn't it nice to have that feeling around the program back?
2: I've missed that feeling, and I think a lot of fans did. You know, we actually went to the stadium thinking we had a chance, optimistic, going to beat Alabama. You know, there's been a lot of years where you're going to the stadium thinking, how bad are we going to get beat by? You've got a renewed optimism, and there was just a buzz. And like I said, it felt like big-time college football.
1: I was, of course, at the game, so I didn't see it. But I was told looked great on TV.
5: Oh, it did. Yeah, the stripe out worked.
2: It did. It worked.
1: And they showed the whole intro, right?
5: They did, like, the overhead shot where they show, like, the stadium going in. And it was awesome.
4: They showed his walk.
5: Yeah.
1: And apparently the reports from, you know, we had – maybe the best recruiting group we've ever had on campus. They talked about how awesome the environment was. That's important, I think, for the future as well. So 859-280-2287. We are here at the General Burnside Island State Park Resort Golf Course. That's a lot of words, but we are here, and we will take your calls and talk more about the game. It'll be the game most all of the day. We'll be right back. We're in Somerset's KSR Golf Scrim.
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1: 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Presenting sponsor, City of Somerset, Somerset Tourism, Lake Cumberland Tourism, and the Virginia. We got folks here from Burnside. We got folks here from Monticello. This whole area, lake area, showing out today for our largest KSR Golf Scramble. One person writes, Matt, I think a lot of people that complained about the game weren't there. I think the people that were there got a feeling that probably made it to where they could handle the second half better. I actually think that's probably true. There was so much positivity and like fun at the game that people probably were more forgiving about what happened afterwards because they felt that for those hours. I think that's probably an it. I didn't hear anybody complaining at the game, but also, you know, you don't get to experience as much of it when you're on television. It could be different.
2: I'm in that boat. I saw enough in pregame in the first half to leave me a little optimistic about what Coach Stein and his team can do with the team this year. So I saw enough to keep me optimistic.
5: Did we have a report on how many flasks were confiscated by security? Do we?
1: I saw no searching of anyone as they walked in.
5: Just walked right on in.
1: And I saw a lot of flasks. And after the first pick six, I saw people saluting Will Stein with the flask. So I think I think it was set, tell everybody not to bring the flask, but wink, wink, you're good with the flask.
4: I think that's what went wrong. The wheels fell off when everyone's flask ran out in the second half. Maybe two flasks next game.
1: One person says, Matt, we lost by 28, and on a team we were supposed to only lose by 10, it's unacceptable, and you need to call it. says Goop.
2: The game was closer than that final.
5: I don't trust anybody named Goop.
1: Yeah, I mean, first of all, unacceptable. It's his first real game, and he's playing Alabama. And I actually think that Alabama team's really good. I don't think their quarterback is good yet, although he probably will be one day. That defense is good. 7 of the Lowe's 11 guys are projected to be NFL draft picks. Everyone in the secondary is. That team is – you're not going to convince me that team is good. Plus, they had the best player on the field. We couldn't guard that wide – I mean, we couldn't cover that wide receiver at all. You know, so if it's 35-7 and we're never in it, that's a different game. For three quarters, we played these guys straight up. I don't think it was unacceptable, to be quite frank with you. I actually think it was – disappointing in the end, but actually very acceptable.
5: Yeah, and we got to remember, this is Alabama, and this is the first SEC game. This is welcome to the SEC moment for Will Stein.
1: We went 4-8 last year, right? Like, I mean, there is a sense where people do forget we stunk the last 2 years. Stunk.
5: And years past, you were never in it, like you said. Like, you were in
1: Mark Stoops' first year, we were 2-10.
5: Yeah.
1: I mean, like, there is a level of which, you know. I give him a break. Plus, I watched a coach that I think he got outcoached in the second half. I think the adjustments were better for Alabama. But I also watched a coach that had a game plan that was ready to play, and we probably looked 80% talent-wise as like Alabama, and that's impressive to me.
2: Yeah, as good as our defense played, their defense just took it to another level, man.
1: Their defense was great.
2: Great. Like I said, they covered our receivers so well that we couldn't get open, and that just allowed their front guys, they just turned them loose, and they put all kind of pressure on Minshew. We couldn't run the ball. Well, we had, three first downs, I think, the entire second half.
1: 1 for 14 on third down, though,
2: that's
1: a bad.
2: That's
1: stat.
2: Bad. That's bad.
1: Where are you on Kenny Minchie?
4: You know, I was disappointed in that second half by the offense completely. And, you know, maybe I'm a little more concerned than I was before that game. But overall, I'm not that discouraged moving forward. If anything, I saw the defense has a higher ceiling than I expected in that first half. I think the dam kind of broke on them when you had that fumble and the fake punt back-to-back. And even though they shouldn't let up like they did, I mean, that happens in games when they had played so well. Offensively, if anything, it's like I said with the receivers and Minshew getting his targets. But moving forward, yeah, it sucked that happened in the second half. They didn't look good at all, we all know. But I'm not like anyone that's thinking Will Stein is
1: they had like crazy, three you know? Third downs in the end of first half and second half where it was third and long and they went to Ryan Coleman Williams, and I think like he's a huge difference in the game. But if it's not him, I'm not sure that guy gets open, his replacement, and that they had an elite guy they could go to in those big moments. Ryan,
4: and he might be the best guy we see all year.
1: Yeah. That will be, I mean, that's one way to put it. That will be either the best defense or second best defense we see all year. And he probably is the best player we will see all year.
2: We had nobody to cover him. I know Nichols didn't play. We thought he was going to get him back. He didn't play.
1: Oh, he didn't play.
2: I don't think he played one snap.
1: See, I didn't realize. Well, now, actually, our defense was even better than I realized.
5: And Afari, yeah.
2: And Afari didn't play.
1: Why do you think Afari didn't play?
5: I don't understand that. You played him three snaps at Youngstown State. Did something change?
1: You've already broken the seal on him.
5: Right, so why wouldn't you play him?
1: I do wonder about that. Maybe he's not ready or in shape or
4: because they pulled him out of practice pretty quickly in camp, so he hadn't had the same ramp up as everyone else. Maybe he's just not quite fully ready to get in there and take someone's spot.
1: We did have some great plays by our defensive line, by the way, though. I do think it's worth noting that defensive line played very well.
4: I thought that Humphrey Grace play was going to be one.
1: That was
4: we
1: one
4: said on
1: books,
4: pregame you got to have one of those plays that they play on the highlight reel for decades, and 4 minutes into the game we're thinking, did we already get the play need?
1: That was such a great play.
2: Yeah, we said we needed an Anwar Stewart play. Got it right off the bat. Well, the first three plays of the game were like sack, tackle for loss, and then the touchdown.
4: Yeah, they were all
2: touchdown.
4: Over.
2: At that point, I'm thinking, my goodness, our defense is for real.
1: We had out. I will say, we had their fan base rattled. Their fan base. I was close to a bunch of them, and they were rattled. Now we got the benefit of a pretty favorable whistle, I thought, in the first half, and then I think they got a couple important calls in the second half, and we did dumb things like a couple of penalties there where, you know, we gave them a first down. Yeah. There was one, I can't remember which one, we would have been third and long, and instead we had a personal foul and they get a first down. Those were big plays too.
4: Yeah. I didn't like it early on. It looked like we weren't going to get a first down, but you had needed 1 yard and you threw twice instead of just now, running. That ended up being
1: we had,
4: I didn't like it in the moment.
1: We had 5 third-and-1 or 4th-and-1s and didn't get any of them. Or we got one, but it was in that fumble in the ball forward, yeah. Which I don't know if that was the right call or not on.
2: Which surprises me. You know, our offensive line is supposed to be so good, NFL type players. Why are we not able to get a little push to get 1 yard? Is that concerning to you?
5: It's Alabama. That's why I think that's the answer.
1: I mean, I do think it's – I think we – I'll just talk about me. I think I personally downplay – I mean, I sit there and act like Alabama stinks. I mean, Alabama – went to the Final Eight last year. They got blown out by Indiana, but they did go to the Final Eight. And it is Alabama.
5: And they got NFL dudes, too. So it's
1: they
5: not
1: got
5: just,
1: a yeah, lot of them. So I think maybe I sort of underestimate what Alabama is. And then, you know, I mean, we felt more hyped about our team because that's just natural. All right, we will take your calls. Perfect day here in Burnside. 859-280-2287. 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

0: Folks on the text machine, 772-774-5254. One person writes, Matt, do you think we got the worst end of the quarterback change with Minchie and Cutter Bowley? Maybe, maybe not. Too early to say for me. We'll see. I mean, I think if, you know, Stein did not want to pay Cutter Bowley what Cutter Bowley wanted. Stein thought that money should go to other guys. I think Cutter Bowley wanted more money than even Kenny Minchie got. I don't know if he ended up getting that from Arizona State or not.
1: Maybe we'll know after next week. Cutter couldn't beat Texas A&M this weekend.
0: Yeah, I don't think we're beating them either. Right?
1: We'll see.
0: I don't know, Ryan, that we're beating. I think this week's going to be tough. We'll see, though. You never know.
2: Yeah, you know, Cutter had a great first week with Arizona State, struggled against A&M.
0: He played all right, though. He played good at the beginning.
2: And Minchie, he didn't play great, but I'm not down on him. I think, like Drew said earlier, I think our receivers just couldn't get open. He had nobody to throw to. You know, we were utilizing our tight end so much, couldn't even hit them. He hit Willie Rodriguez in the first half, but he was taken out of the game in the second half. They totally took him out.
0: A couple of atmosphere things, Drew. I said this on the post-game show, like, give up your firstborn not to have to be on Cooper Drive until they finish that. Like, I don't know what they're doing, but it ain't, like, it's awful. It's awful.
3: Is this before and after?
0: It's after more than before. If you're one of those people that has to park, like, in campus at those garages and stuff, just, you know, take a boat. Like, it's a disaster. They got to figure that out because it's much worse than it's ever been.
3: I know our friend Fleener was in town, and it took him 2 hours to get from the stadium to downtown.
0: Yeah. The best way to go is to go from downtown on Nicholsville Road. That seems to be the best way. But if you are coming from Tate's Creek on Cooper Drive, just go home because it's not working.
2: It is crazy what you said pregame. There were no traffic after our pregame show for you to get to the stadium because everybody was already there. They've been tailgating all day. I thought the tailgate area was one of its best it's been in 10 years probably.
0: Yeah, one person says, Matt, isn't Alabama's team just as new as ours? I don't think you can use past reputations. Yeah, but it's Alabama. I mean, we have, okay, so how many guys do we have on this team that could play in the NFL? 5, 6? How many top 4-round draft picks do we have? Maybe our guy on the defensive line?
3: Yeah, maybe two there with Gatson.
0: Maybe.
3: Humphrey Grace.
0: Maybe. They got 8, you know, it's just different. They got, I mean, and you know, that quarterback's a freshman, but he was like the number one quarterback in America. Like, you know, I mean, it's still Alabama. Yes, we have more chance to compete, but it is still Alabama, Shannon.
1: Yeah, I mean, that's the thing we have to keep in mind. It's such an overreaction after one loss, right? I mean, I look at the season overall. I still am just as optimistic they're going to get the 6 wins as I was before that game.
0: Yeah.
1: So nothing as far as the overall picture of my expectations has changed based on that game.
0: What do you – we took a lot of heat in the Alabama fan base, Drew, for a lot of our guys, 3 of the 4 radio people, 6 of the 9 website people picking Kentucky. They were like – and then some Kentucky fans chiming in going, yeah, that's what they always do, sunshine pumpers. I mean, I want to pick Kentucky. Like, if I'm going to pick Kentucky, imagine the opposite. Say we picked Alabama and then Kentucky wins, our own fans get mad at us. I'd rather the Alabama fans get mad.
3: I said this about an hour after the game. I'm getting tagged by all these Alabama fans, and that KSR graphics going viral on Turner Roush. And I was like, this is just giving us more engagement. Like, why are they shocked that the Kentucky fan site picked Kentucky to win? Like, this isn't dunking on us like you think it is.
2: Over 30 minutes, Kentucky was the better team, it felt like.
0: Did you think we were the better team in the first half?
2: In first half, for sure, because they were having all kinds of trouble moving the football. Our defense played so well in the first half. They didn't have an offensive touchdown. They had one touchdown. It was a pick six. We held them, basically their offense, out of the end zone in that first half.
1: Their offense
3: moved the ball a little bit on the first drive.
1: Yeah.
3: Didn't score, but took it, what, 6, 7 plays?
1: Their offense looked rattled. And
0: they were definitely rattled.
1: I credit the fan base for that. I mean,
0: fan base had a big part in that. Yeah. All right, who's up first?
4: Adam is up first.
0: Adam, go ahead, Adam.
5: Hey, what's up, guys? Two points. First, I thought, you know, even though we were ahead and we looked so good the first half, I thought it was like, all right, these missed opportunities are going to come back to bite us, especially throwing the pick six, you know, after getting that second turnover from Alabama.

0: Like, man, we didn't take advantage of that.
1: I mean, I understand that. On the one hand, you're not wrong. But on the other hand, they threw a pick six, too. So it's kind of hard to go, well, if we I mean, they threw a pick six as well. But so to some extent, they cancel each other out.
0: Yeah, I think if you're playing the team straight up, it cancels each other out. If you're Kentucky, you get to come ahead in those battles. You can't out even on turnovers and –
1: No, that's true. I agree with that. You're right. I appreciate the call. Oh, sorry. Go ahead.
2: He's gone.
1: Did you look? All right. That's okay, Rick. I didn't mean to hang up on him, but you know what? You got a good trigger finger, and Rick, that's good, right? Better be fast than slow.
2: That's true.
3: Rick's excited today.
1: Yeah. Rick, yeah. Did you watch the game, Rick, with a bottle of wine?
2: No, I didn't get a chance to do that.
1: You didn't even want to watch the game.
2: I listened to it on the radio.
1: Okay.
4: He didn't have a chance. Oh, that's nice. Busy.
1: That is good.
5: The Tom Leach call. Nothing wrong with that.
1: By the way, I know I said this on the post-game show. I absolutely love the Winona.
5: Oh, yeah, the drums.
4: I liked it, too.
5: The drums the best part.
1: Yeah.
4: Billy was critical of it on the pre-show.
1: Well, I was critical of it.
4: He thought it was weird. He goes, I've never heard a national anthem like that.
1: Exactly. That's the point.
4: Yeah.
1: Like, you don't just sing this, like... It's,
4: I thought it was good.
1: First of all, I think Billy's wrong. I think that's how we used to sing the national anthem. Like, it's like that's the old, like, military. Like, if you go back to, like, the Revolutionary War and all that, I don't know when it was written. But the early times, it's called, like, a fife and drum version.
5: Well, I think they weren't walking around with a keyboardist back then.
4: Yeah.
1: Yeah, exactly.
4: I think the Fray tried to do that too at the 2012 national.
1: They weren't as good.
5: That was awful.
1: Good
5: though. Winona was great.
1: I thought she was great, and I love that was her husband, and his name is Cactus. See, I didn't know that.
3: I didn't even know that till I heard you say it on the postgame show. That was her husband.
4: Cactus.
1: His name's Cactus.
4: Cactus Jack.
1: But I loved it. I just thought it was pretty. It was very mountain voice. Billy's such a snot sometimes. How are you going to criticize Winona?
4: I loved it. I thought she was great.
1: I thought she was great. And I thought it was cool that she was there.
3: Yeah. Right. The Blackhawk helicopter flyover kind
1: of. Yeah, we had a caller on the postgame show who flew one of those Blackhawks.
5: Oh,
1: said
5: nice.
1: They missed their. Said he missed his cue. Like they came 20 seconds early.
5: Oh, it felt timed perfectly.
1: See, I agree. I love that they came and went, and then the chorus came. Apparently, they were supposed to come after, so he was upset. He was worried that they had come too early.
5: Good job. I thought it was good.
1: Yeah, go look it up. For those of you that watched it on TV because they didn't play it on TV, go. It's on TikTok. Just search Winona Anthem. Like, there's a lot of videos of it, and go hear it if you didn't hear it. Who's next?
2: Alex is next.
1: Alex, go ahead, Alex.
6: Hey, I got one thing about Stein, one thing about Minshew.
1: Okay.
6: Stein, I don't feel any worse about him after that. I fully believe in him. I think that dude's got incredible attention to detail. I think he's a good CEO, a good coach. Like, I think he's taking us in the right direction for this current era of college football.
1: I agree with you.
6: And then Minshew, I heard you, Matt, say you don't know what to make of him. One thing I think's obvious is that play calling to this point is kind of protecting from overexposing him. I want to know what you guys think about that.
1: Well, but is it
6: like
1: that,
6: we'll find out
1: or,
6: in coming weeks,
1: well,
6: like what he
1: well,
6: is.
1: Well, here's
6: why
1: I don't know.
6: But for one reason,
1: I don't. Is it that they're trying to not hide him, or is that our receivers can't get open? Which one is it?
6: Well,
1: I don't know.
6: I know we haven't been throwing the ball to Anderson. We haven't been throwing to DJ Miller. I say if you go back and look at it, they're not really asking him to step back, scan the field. They're kind of predetermining. A lot of dumps, easy reads, tight ends, running backs, stuff like that. I think they're trying to protect him. And you could kind of see it. I mean, you saw the pick six. You know, that was a young QB. So, you know, it's not an overreaction. I don't mean it like that. We'll find out in the next month what he is.
1: I mean, you may be right.
6: But I do think they're really trying to protect him.
1: You may be right. But you also may – it may be the case that when you watch it on TV, you can't see the receivers that are all covered, right?
6: I mean, I was at the game, and you're absolutely right. I was there. And I actually went with a Bama fan. My buddy, and he said this on the drive down, and I didn't really buy it. He said that Bamba defense was going to rival to be as good as any of the Saban ones were, and they don't really have household names. But after that game, I see where he's coming from now. Womack, the hell of a coach. That number zero is a great pass rusher. He said their secondary is as good as they've ever been. So I'll hang up on him.
1: I appreciate the call. I mean, Luckett said before the game, it's the best secondary in the country by far, and I felt like it looked like it.
3: That definitely proved it when we could not get anybody open. They had no downfield passing game at all. Now, I don't think that was a negative on Minshew. I think it was a positive because of how good those Alabama DBs were.
1: But I also will agree with him. Like, I don't know. I don't know if Minshew's good or not. And I don't know that we're going to know until South Carolina.
5: Yeah, you can't really agree. Just like we wanted Russell to get rattled in his first game, this was also Mincy's first big game, even though it was at home, and he did get a little rattled there, especially in the second
1: half. And he also hadn't played a game of competitive football in 3 years.
4: Yeah. Yeah, that matters.
1: He had not – well, I guess he played Youngstown State, but he has not played a good team in 3 years. You got to think that matters somewhat.
4: I think it does. I don't think the run game helped him much either. If we were moving the ball, running it, it would have opened things up, I think, for him offensively. But didn't really get much help there.
1: 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Where's my guy that was here a minute ago that had the good hat on? Where'd he go? Yeah.
5: Somebody must have touched his driver.
1: Yeah, I just be careful. Don't let him tackle anybody while we're here. I need him to be. I was wondering if people still wore the merch.
4: Yeah.
1: There's one guy. He doesn't even know we're talking about him. He's over there hitting left-handed chips. He has no idea. We'll take a break and be right back. This is KSR.
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1: Welcome back. It is Kentucky Sports Radio. Those of you listening in Louisville on 790, apparently they're having some tech issues. So switch to 630 WLAP on streaming, and hopefully they'll get it fixed. You know, one good thing is about every week you can count on some technical issue. And I still say we have more than our fair share, but having been on ESPN and having to deal with them there, I do think it's just kind of the way it is in the radio industry.
4: Yeah, we're consistently inconsistent.
1: Yes, I think that's probably true. One person says, Matt, the thing I got most excited about is our 4-for-16 Davidson kicker nailed a big one. I like that. I was pulling for him when they put him in. I was like, oh no, the guy that never makes a kick or didn't make a kick, he nailed it.
5: It's that Davidson training we talked about going amongst those trees when he was playing there. But yeah, he's been good in relief. We're obviously very worried when you just check his stats on ESPN.com when he's announced he's playing, but he's held up just fine.
1: Somebody told me, is there a Louisville fan here? Mm. Hello there.
3: Boop, boop, be doo.
1: I can see it just looking at you. I can tell. Oh, I mean, it's more of like an Ole Miss haircut, but I can see. Well, I'm glad you're here. You know what? We will allow. I'm big on like reform after people go to prison, and so I'm glad you've been able to find a way to get it. One person says, Matt, Oklahoma State was 1-11 last year, and they figured it out. Hire a proven head coach next time. Well, 606-545 is already given out. I'll remind you, Oklahoma State lost to Tulsa in the first week.
5: What a turnaround that is for the first
1: time. That's got to be one of the craziest turnarounds in football history.
5: New coach, you're probably thinking, oh, this guy's awful.
1: You lose by 10 to Tulsa, and then the next week you go and beat Oregon. That's a strange. By the way, for people who are wondering about Will Stein, Oregon has struggled, Ryan, since
4: they
1: he
4: have.
1: Left.
4: Yeah.
1: I mean, you know, it's worth noting.
3: Very worth noting, because when he was there, they were lights out, exciting to watch, putting a lot of points on the board. That's why I'm not really down on Will Stein or the team after this first guy.
1: I'm not down. I don't know why. People live – this is going to make me sound old, but that's fine. People live in such a micro society. Like, it's two games, one of which was against Alabama.
3: Mm. Well, for 30 minutes, you were – toe for toe.
4: It's instant.
1: I mean, and this is Kentucky. We have sucked my entire life.
4: Yeah. It's instant gratification.
1: Like, I don't understand. And, you know, I get, well, Indiana did it. Well, what about the other 50 teams that did not do it?
5: We'll never do it.
1: Yeah. And we'll never do
4: it. Indiana is a unicorn. I mean,
1: listen, I'll build a statue for Kurt Cignetti. Clearly, that was amazing. But you know what? I never have understood our fans who are like, come on, why couldn't we beat Alabama?
4: If it were week two and we lost to Vanderbilt at home,
1: that's
4: okay.
1: Different.
4: Okay.
1: That's different.
4: It's Alabama again.
1: That's different.
4: It's a top 15 team in America.
1: I think they're good. Yeah. Their quarterback, I don't know if he's going to be good enough for the entire year for them, but I think the rest of their team's really good.
3: Yeah, their defense is super good. That may be one of the best defense we play all year.
1: Yeah. By the way, next week, Kentucky is playing Texas A&M at the same time Louisville is playing SMU. And Louisville-SMU is a very important game for the playoff. You could make a strong argument that the winner of that game has a shot to make the playoff and the loser doesn't. Nevertheless, Drew, ESPN put Kentucky A&M on ESPN and Louisville-SMU on ESPN2. Sorry to be sad to your to my Louisville fan out there, but a Kentucky game where they're not even expected to be competitive against A&M on a better station than maybe the second biggest ACC game of the year says a lot about how those programs, not just Kentucky, but just the SEC and then the ACC in general are looked at.
5: That's the slogan. It just means more. I mean, that's proven it a little bit. The Louisville-SMU game is also one of only two games that have two ranked teams.
1: Yeah.
5: So it's not like it's a loaded schedule. It's one of the marquee games across the board, and we bumped them for our little game in College Station.
1: I just think it's hilarious because the ESPN radio, they pick the second best game of the week to go to. You know, they send the TV to the best one. They send the radio the second best one. They're sending ESPN radio to Louisville-SMU. I'm having to host everybody Friday night in Louisville for a dinner. But even with the second best game of the week, they're on ESPN2, which kind of showcases how hard it is for ACC football, including Louisville, to get the attention.
3: Do you think what Kentucky did against Alabama pregame, first half, kind of helped make that decision?
1: Yeah. I think they're hoping it won't be 56-0 and that it can be competitive.
5: And even though we don't feel great after that second half, you have another opportunity. You know, Will Stein just talks about exposure and the importance of that. Well, now you're on ESPN playing a ranked team.
1: The other thing is, and this isn't, I could talk trash to Louisville fans, and I'll do that online, but also objectively, where does Louisville rank in the state of Kentucky in terms of popularity? It's second. Where's SMU in Texas? Huh. I mean, they're behind Texas, Texas A&M, Texas Tech, TCU. So they're probably the fifth biggest team in Texas, so it makes complete sense why they would do it.
5: Yeah, I completely get it. Now, let's go take advantage of it and have a good game in that spot.
1: Yeah. Who's up next?
2: Jason is next.
1: Jason, go ahead, Jason.
12: Hey, Matt, thanks for taking my call. I'm pretty much still positive overall about everything, but I wanted to bring up something. This is kind of an analytics-type question, you could say, that I felt like could have got the momentum farther in our favor in the second quarter if the call had been made differently. If you remember when Kentucky scored to go up 14-7,
1: yeah,
12: on the long pass, and then Alabama got the ball back down 7, and there was that play on second, it was on 2nd and 10, and I think they got like a 2-yard gain, but there was a holding call, and which would have made it 2nd and 20 and backed them up even farther. I thought we should have accepted that penalty instead of declining it, which I think made it 3rd and 8. And then it might have been Williams. One of the receivers made the first down after that, and then they went on down and got 3 out of it. Whereas if we could have got that 3 and out, who knows, you're probably going to get the ball.
1: Yeah, I don't know
12: around
1: that.
12: Midfield, and you might even break a long punt return.
1: Okay, that was when I went to get sunscreen. So I appreciate the call.
4: That's important.
1: Yeah, I was back, so I missed that. I was getting burned. I thought, you know, Chris Bailey said it was going to be rainy, and all of a sudden I was like, I am a lobster right now. I got to go get sunscreen. By the way, I went in the first aid. There were a lot of people in there. We're big, by the way, with people having heat stroke.
5: Yeah.
4: Do we lead the league?
1: We had a lot of people in there.
4: You lead the league in heat strokes?
1: Maybe. There was a lot of people back in the first aid.
3: Well, they said over 100 got treated at Youngstown State. We'll find out today how many got treated Saturday against Alabama.
1: Did they release that
4: information? No, they did, yes.
3: Yeah.
4: 100.
3: For the Youngstown State.
4: I was telling you that last week, 100 people. Ooh. Yeah.
1: That's it.
5: There were, if you walk the concourse, there were just people everywhere, and they just dropped
4: like flies.
1: Yeah, well. All right, we'll take a break. We are here at General Burnside State Park Golf Course. It's KSR Golf Scramble. We'll be right back, hour two.
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18: With your weather flash for Whitley City, I'm Sarah Silver on Hay98. 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This afternoon, sunny with a high near 84. Tonight, mostly clear with a low around 64. Looking ahead to Tuesday, sunny with a high near 91 and warm temperatures throughout the day, making it a great time to be outdoors. Currently, it's 74 and clear. I'm Sarah Silver with your weather flash.
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2: I appreciate you trying there.
3: I was trying.
1: So the text machine is 772-774-5254. We are here at the KSR Somerset Golf Scramble presented by the City of Somerset, Somerset Tourism, Lake Cumberland Tourism, and the Virginia. Beautiful day. Can't ask for better weather. Lots of sponsors out here. 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They got Red State Barbecue, A-Vision Auto Glass, Burnside Tourism. Lots of folks in the area.
3: That's why we have such a full field. It's fun. They made these KSR golf scrambles are fun, man.
1: Good analysis.
3: Yeah.
1: Why do we have people here? It's fun.
3: It's a lot of fun.
1: That's right.
3: Playing these scrambles.
1: A couple open lines if you want to get in. Let's talk about a couple other things around the world of college football on Saturday. Texas comes back and beat Ohio State. They looked completely dead the entire game, and then Arch Manning woke up. They won Ohio State with some terrible clock management. Does Arch Manning now, but did he hit the hype finally?
2: I think he did. You know, I messed up. I hurried home to catch a little bit of that game. Got home at halftime, watched the third quarter, and turned it off.
1: Ohio State absolutely dominated them for three quarters.
2: And I thought, you know what, I'll find something else. And then see the final score, and luckily I was able to go back, and I just rewatched the fourth, even though I knew the outcome, just to see how it played out.
1: Crazy.
2: It was awesome.
1: They had when it was 23-3, Texas had a drive where it was like 4th and 9. And they went for it, and if they just stop them right there, the game's over. They got it, and then they kept going and ended up winning the game.
4: I thought at first, watching the first half, going, Manning is just way overhyped. And then second half just turned it on, kind of like Bama and Kentucky. But I guess that in the second half, if you watch the game overall, you would think that he is living up to the hype.
2: A lot of people deleting tweets, too, at halftime, because I wasn't watching, but I'm following online. It's just Ohio State's a unit. They're going undefeated. Mm-hmm. Best team again. And then, you know, 0-1.
1: Can I tell a little behind the scenes of something that happened yesterday?
4: Yeah, go ahead.
1: So, if you watch Game Day, they had the eminently likable Ted Cruz on Game Day, which was probably a really good decision since the crowd booed him throughout the entire thing. But he was there to talk about the College Sports Act, which is supposed to get a vote this week, right? And, you know, he didn't have anybody on. So, he's like saying, let's vote yes on this. And they didn't have anybody on there to say the opposite.
3: Right.
1: And they took a lot of – ESPN's taking a lot of criticism for doing that. I might have gotten a text yesterday saying – from someone at ESPN going, hey, you're not you're not planning on saying something about this Monday. And I was like, no, I wasn't planning on it. But then, Shannon, they put the note in my head.
4: Now that you mentioned it.
1: And now that you mentioned it, maybe, you know.
4: I think you should lean into who, I mean, that's who you are, right? You want to comment?
1: Well, I mean, I do think if they're going to put him on, it's not even about, like, I don't mind him being on, actually, because this is a huge issue for college sports. But if you're going to have somebody on there saying we got to vote for this, then you probably need to have somebody on there who says we're not. Because, like, there's a lot of people who don't think that this is a good bill. So you probably should have the conversation, right?
3: If you're a true journalist, you're supposed to present both sides, right?
1: So
3: yes. I am shocked that a show of that magnitude only showed the one side.
1: It's also like a kind of a bummer. It kind of, when you're at College Game Day and there's all these people, and then you're like, hey, everybody, here is Ted Cruz. Like, I mean, it's probably not what people want.
2: That was my take. That's not the show. I watch Game Day for two things: to get hyped up about the schedule that's about to kick off, and maybe one good cry, certainly back when
1: it all do make you cry,
2: there.
1: Yeah.
2: But I don't need to sit. I don't need a 10-minute conversation slowing everything down. That's to build up college football for the day.
1: And then for NFL, my team looked like world beaters yesterday, scoring 59 points in their win against Carolina. 50 most points ever scored against Carolina. 59's a lot. Drew's team looked like the worst team that's ever played football, the Tennessee Titans. You said you think you're going to be starting decades of misery.
2: Yeah, we ask, to quote my own quarterback, Cam Ward, we ask again. I really think, you know, we were knocking on the door not that long ago with Tannehill and Henry. Had some great years. But I really think we are starting the beginning of a generational suck. The way we think about the Browns and the Jets, the two teams we just lost to.
1: So you are starting a generational suck.
2: I genuinely think.
1: specifically or the team as a whole?
2: The team is all of us. All okay. parties will suck for eternity. I think when hopefully I'm an old man, when I'm being put in the dirt, we will have never accomplished anything. I think we're heading towards that as a fan base.
1: You're going in the dirt. You weren't sure in the conversations.
2: Well, or the Viking burial, the new thing you talk, whatever it is, I just think that I am going to be a fan of one of those teams who never, ever, ever gets there or even close.
1: Well, they're probably the worst team in the league now.
4: I don't feel that strongly, but I did want to slap Matt LaFleur in the face yesterday when he took the 3 points off the board against the Vikings. Did you watch that game?
1: I saw, you know, parts of it.
4: Well, they could have gone up by 8. Instead, they make the field goal. It was offsides for Minnesota. He declines the field goal, goes for it on 4th and 1, doesn't get it, and the Packers end up just blowing it from there.
2: Could have gone up by 8. Went up by 8.
4: Well, it did go up by 8, yeah.
2: Had him take it down.
4: To punch him in the face.
1: One person writes, Matt, will there be a better sports environment all year than Oxford, Mississippi Saturday when LSU comes? No. That will be the coolest place. I can't imagine. If you said to me right now, Matt, you can go watch one sporting event for the rest of the year, I'm going to Oxford Saturday to watch them play LSU. I think that's going to be amazing.
3: That's the one game, you're right, as soon as the schedules came out, everybody pointed to, when is Lane Kiffin going back to Ole Miss?
1: Because no matter what happens, you're going to get like an amazing moment. If Ole Miss wins, their fans, like, there's never going to be a bigger party than Oxford, Mississippi when that game is over. If LSU wins, Lane Kiffin is going to give maybe the most arrogant interview in the history of mankind after the game.
4: Lane Kiffin is going to be hated either way by one of those two fan bases.
1: But can you imagine what he will say if they win that game?
2: It's already started because I saw him previewing the game quickly, and he said, you know, recently they've had several good years. And I thought, yeah, it's you. You just complimented yourself in that little backhanded compliment to Ole Miss right there. So it's already started.
1: Did he really say that?
2: That's but I can't funny. Wait. Selfishly, I'm glad we're away. So, I love Kroger Field, but I want to be on the couch where I can keep eyes on that game, too, because it is going to be awesome.
1: All right, can I say to all of the fans here, we got to have, like, an honest conversation. It's just us. No one's going to judge anybody's opinion. This is like, you know, we're all family here. We love all things Kentucky. But we need to discuss, did you see Mark Pope in the football jersey?
3: Yeah, I did.
4: Of course.
3: Yeah. I did.
1: Did you all see that picture? Just go look at it. It's on my Twitter.
4: While recruiting, by the way,
3: that's
4: like the
3: true.
4: Top center for the 2027.
3: Yeah,
4: class.
3: I had a major recruit.
1: He had
3: with
1: the
3: him.
1: Biggest center here. What do we think of that picture?
4: It was so Mark Pope, so dorky. I mean, he's supporting the football team. I get it, but you don't need to go full blown jersey.
1: Tucked Pope. In,
2: but
1: tucked
2: it's
1: in.
2: Pope. That's what he does.
4: You guys can tell him immediately that it's cool. On Thursday.
2: He's been to the catwalk both weeks. It's very close.
1: It is. I think it's very cool. He's at the catwalk, and I think that's cool.
2: And it is very Mark Pope that he wore that
1: jersey.
2: But
1: did you think that was a good look?
2: I was shocked he went with Lance Hurd as his player. I mean, if you'd given me 20 guesses, which player on the team would Mark Pope?
1: When's the last time you've seen a football jersey like that tucked in? Into like pants.
3: I don't know if I've ever seen that. That's why I don't mind him wearing the jersey, but when he tucked it in, like,
4: such an old man.
2: I'm all for it. I support it.
4: Old man would do. Football jersey on, tucked in.
1: Have you ever seen someone tuck a jersey into a pair of khaki pants?
3: I can't
2: seven
3: say I
2: feet
3: have.
2: Tall.
3: It kind of stuck out.
1: We might have had to get a Lance Hurd jersey because it's the only one that can fit him,
2: that's
1: right?
2: That's what I assume they did. He had to get a lineman to be that tall because I assume they just went into the facility and grabbed one out of the locker room.
1: I just saw that picture, and there's something about the fact that the steel frame picture is him shaking Ryan McGee's hand. Hello there, sir. You're right. It is the – like, you couldn't have a more Mark Pope look.
2: Look, years ago, we couldn't get those two programs to even look at each other. They wouldn't.
1: So you think it was a good picture?
2: Listen,
4: football school.
2: You looked good, Pope. Very, very good that he's supporting.
1: Are you saying that because you're going to have to go run basketball drills with him on Thursday?
2: Well, yeah, one, I'm not running anywhere on Thursday. I'll be there.
4: All three of you got to look at him in the face. Look at him.
1: Oh, I'm going to be there, but I play, but I have to do ESPN radio. Oh, so I hate that I'm going to have to miss it.
4: I'm going to be at Louder Than Life. I can't be. be there too. So,
1: yeah. Ryan, you're playing though, right?
3: I'm not playing. I'm going to coach. I'm going to yell at the
1: they
3: players.
1: They have 70 media players that are going to
3: yeah,
1: play.
3: Yeah, they don't need me. Oh, out
4: yeah,
3: there.
4: You got plenty then.
3: They got plenty.
2: I filled out my waiver. I'm ready to go.
4: How many torn ACLs out of 70 players?
3: Somebody's going down.
4: I'm going to go at least
1: five. I will say this. There's going to be some funny, unathletic people.
4: People falling on their face.
1: I have two or three I cannot wait to watch play.
4: You want to say who?
1: Oh, no, I can't do it. I can't do it.
4: Come on.
1: There was a rumor that Alan Cutler may play.
2: You better. I expect
4: that's
2: him
4: who
2: to.
4: I want to see.
1: I would
4: the
1: like
4: cut
1: that.
4: Man.
1: I think that would be fun. I think that
4: no
1: would be
4: filter,
1: fun.
4: Flat on my face.
1: 850-2287. Who's next?
5: Josh is up next.
1: Josh, go ahead, Josh.
6: All right, so I watched the game Saturday, and
1: yes,
6: I was a little disappointed in the offense. I thought we should do more eye candy, like screen or like wide receiver jets or stuff like that. Because we only scored like 10 points on offense. But other than that, I think we defense. I really liked how they played. I mean, negative fourth quarter, but I think they just got gassed defending the game the whole time because the offense didn't really help them out. Like. Given long drives and stuff.
1: I did expect.
6: But other than that, I think we can.
1: Go ahead. No, go ahead.
6: But I think we can go down to College Station. I think we can win there. I think we'll bounce back. I think it'll be a good responding game. See how that bounce back.
1: Yeah, I appreciate the call. I don't think that we will win that game. Do you?
4: No. But if they did, I mean, that would be a hell of a response. Hey, the Alabama game.
1: Quick question. For those of you listening, if you're listening on 630 WLAP or any of our affiliates, just send me a text, 772-774-5254, and tell me how the connection is. I know we're having problems in Louisville, but I don't know about the rest of the place. We need to see if we need to do a complete reset or not, because I know there's nothing we can do about the Louisville one, but if the other ones aren't working, I need to know that. But I think the other ones are, but I'm not sure.
2: Billy had to go to Ryan's house at like 5 a.m. to get this equipment. So
4: that's true.
2: We worked hard to get it.
4: Yeah.
3: I had the Max Connect. He's calling me at 5:30 in the morning.
1: Well, glad we got it. Who's next?
5: Rob is up next.
1: Rob, go ahead, Rob.
7: I want to say this at the beginning to make a quick statement about the game. I'm still encouraged about Will Stein. Look, how many times have we seen teams that weren't supposed to win a game play really tough for the first half, but then the gas just run out? I think we've got the players to compete in the trenches. We don't yet have the athletes, okay, to go the whole distance with it. The Bamas and A&Ms of the world. Give the man 3 years. Plus, we've got to brace ourselves, BBN. First half coaches, as a stereotypical rule, they bust out on a team in the first half because they've out-schemed him. Then the other team adjusts, and they just kind of hold on. I think we're going to see a lot of that, even when Stein is having success.
1: I think – I appreciate the call. I think somebody said on the post-game show, Ryan, and I thought this was a good way to look at it. 11-on-11 or 22-on-22 if you're talking about offense and defense. I thought we could hang with Alabama. I don't know if we were better than them, but we could hang with them. When you got into that second string, massive gap between the two teams.
3: Yeah, and our front guys wore down as the game went on, whereas they had still fresh legs. They were
1: just kept
3: rotating.
1: If you watch their sidelines on defense especially, but also on offense, they just kept rotating over and over. I mean, everyone switched except the quarterback and the center regularly. We didn't do that because we couldn't.
2: And we're a big underdog in that spot. When you have two deflating things like that fumble and then getting stuffed on the punt, internally you kind of just crumble a little bit. And that's why I think the defense giving up that many points doesn't say as much about the defense. They kind of quit a little bit there in the end after things started slipping.
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1: Pierno's Pizza, simply the best, but not just my opinion. 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
3: Welcome back. It is Kentucky Sports Radio here at the KSR Golf Scramble in Somerset. Thank you very much. We got Corey, you're a Burnsider, aren't you? Yeah, you're down here. That's what I thought. Nice to see you here at the Burnside Golf, General Burnside Island State Park Golf Course, 859-280-2287. So apparently all the places are working except Louisville. 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Drew and I and Billy last night taped recorded our first Cover Zero of the NFL season. I actually think it was really funny. We had a lot of, the thing is, we taped those so late. I keep saying tape because I sound 90.
4: we
3: taped those so late at night that we get a little giddy because it's like 11:30 p.m. till 12:30 a.m. My request to fans out there, A, I think you'll enjoy them if you haven't yet started listening. B, we were a little hectic when the season started. Drew had a baby, Billy got married, I was traveling, so we weren't all on the show. It'll be like that from now on, and I think our first episode of the season was great last night. So you check it out, subscribe on Cover Zero, the podcast, or it's also on the KSR feed too.
5: Yeah, I had a lot of fun, and we were lucky to have such a fun Sunday to talk about. It made the show much easier to do with so many exciting games and wild finishes.
3: Did you think Steve Sarkisian was mean to Holly Rowe?
6: Yeah. I mean, that's unnecessary, especially after you won a game. You would think you would want some face time as the winning coach, but what'd he do? Hook him horn and then just kind of blew her off. Right, and you could see her roll her eyes. She was clearly annoyed by the whole thing.
3: Well, apparently he'd had to wait at halftime or something, but still.
6: I get the halftime thing. Like, he had to wait.
3: Yeah, if you have to wait, you got to go. I understand that. But, you just won the game. Like,
6: yeah.
3: Give her a minute.
7: ESPN paid you a little bit of money.
3: See, that's
7: too.
3: The thing. Yeah. One of the things that I think
7: comes from,
3: and I understand a lot of people go, who cares what they say? At the end of the day, the reason you're making $10 million if you're Steve Sarkisian is the TV money. Like, you're not making that without that. And so that to me is why you have to pay him back. It's like when Cal wouldn't do his radio show. Do I really care if Cal does a radio show? No, but the reason that Cal is making $10 million is because of that radio show in part. That's why you need to do it.
8: Every coach knows that's just part of it. You answer the question at the halftime and at the end of the game. Every single coach. And for him to blow her off like that really kind of ticked me off.
3: Oh, really?
8: I mean, she's just trying to do her job.
6: Yeah.
3: You look angry. Hang on now.
6: Is he on the list? He's a reporter, Hart. You know, that's why it bothers me.
3: Yeah, you are a Big J journalist. So when people are mean to journalists, you get mad.
8: It was at halftime. You mentioned it. He kind of said something really smart aleck during his halftime comment.
3: Smart aleck?
8: Yeah, blah, blah, blah. But I'm trying to get in there and make some adjustments. You know, like, cut me loose so I can get out of here. I'm done talking to you. And then right when the camera cut to him and Holly, he says, hook them horns and takes off. That's, come on, man.
3: Would you have yelled at him? What would you have done?
8: I might have chased him down like Alan Cutler.
3: Oh, you would have chased him?
8: Yes. Come on, Steve. You going to run with me? I can run with you all day.
3: I would like to have seen
4: that. I can run with you.
6: I mean, he runs off. Like, what are you going to do? You going to grab him by the shirt?
3: So you would, if you were Holly Rowe, you would have run with him.
8: I don't know if I would have been in that situation because, like, the crowd was pouring onto the field, and you think he was trying to get off the field before he got mobbed or trying to join the celebration. You know, why would you just run away like that? You had police escorts. You can get wherever you want to go.
3: But you're not going to let him do that.
8: I'm not going to let him do that.
6: It felt like there was some sort of, like, beef between Holly Rowe and Sark. What kind of beef could there be between Sark and Holly Rowe?
3: Holly Rowe seems like a nice person. Why would you do that?
4: I noticed Arch was smooth with it. He's been trained. Arch has this big fake smile. He answered the question, but right as she went to ask the second question, he went, hey, thanks a lot for having me, and then he ran off.
3: Did you see the video of the girl on the field, like one of the, like, sorority girls or whatever, just jumped on his back, and he was like, what are you doing? Will you get off my back?
4: That probably happens daily at ours. Yeah.
8: Probably walking the English class, that happens.
3: Why are you on my back? Who's next?
7: Chad is up next.
3: Chad, go ahead, Chad.
9: Hey, Matt, first time caller, long time listener.
3: Hoo-ah, what's up?
9: Hey, so I wanted to know, do you think this Saturday is honestly more important than last Saturday as far as competing? Like, you lose fan buyout if you get blown out again.
3: I don't think so. I think whatever happens Saturday, kind of it is what it is. Then you're going to get the game on the 26th. We'll have a good crowd. It won't be a great crowd. But then I think what happens at South Carolina and then the LSU game is going to be huge for, like, fan buy-in for the back half of the schedule. I'm not sure this Saturday changes a whole lot either way. That's just my view. Do you agree with that?
6: Yeah. I feel like you're playing with house money in this game. If you win, it's awesome, right? Yeah. If you lose, everybody kind of expects
3: appreciate
6: that.
3: The call. I mean, you don't want to get just annihilated.
6: Right.
3: That would be bad. But I think the 26 is going to be what it is. And then that South Carolina game, I think it's at night, Ryan. I think that's going to be the game we all sort of tune in and go, okay, what happens here?
8: I kind of agree with you. You don't want to get shut out, get beat 45-0 or something this weekend. You want to at least be competitive to keep the juices flowing. You're going to win against South Alabama. So, yeah, then let's see what happens in October, those three tough games.
3: There's a lot of Kentucky fans going down there, Drew, in part because we don't go down there very much. And then the Bengals are playing Houston the next day. So I know a lot of people that are going down there and going to both games. I don't think we'll have a ton of people, but I actually think we'll have more people than we would normally have in one of those games.
4: Yeah, it's unique. We've only had this that one other time when Josh Allen had made that big play and we cut it close. Yeah, there are a lot of fans going, but as far as being disappointed, they're ninth in the country, and you're going into Kyle Field, which is one of the tough environments in the country. Barring if what we saw in the second half just continues for another game of that offense doing absolutely nothing, I won't be too discouraged about any outcome within reason.
3: Is there anything that changed about your perspective? Let's not about the program, but this year's team. Do you feel better or worse about what the record's going to be, or the same about this year's team after that game?
4: I'm unchanged. I mean, I genuinely thought they could beat Alabama. I bet on it. I was saying it forever. But I also picked us to win five games this season. So it's not like I'm just some sunshine pumper thinking we're going to the playoff. Yeah. I don't think we're going to a bowl. I just thought they'd steal that one. So I'm still where I am thinking they'll get to five just for where I had it predicted left to win a different one.
6: It's completely unchanged for me. I thought they were going to lose to Alabama. So far we're 1-1. That's where I thought we were going to be. And I think it comes down to those swing games we were mentioning, Vanderbilt and South Carolina, those types of games.
3: I probably balance out. The first half made me much more optimistic. The second half, if it had been all like that, I would have been much more pessimistic. So I guess I'm right back where I was started to begin with.
8: I'm a little concerned about the wide receiver room, just a little. And for the first time, I begin to wonder, is our offensive line as good as advertised? Because they got manhandled by Alabama. We play another good SEC defensive front.
3: But they didn't in the first half.
8: They didn't.
3: In the first half, I don't think Minshew got touched. But then in the second half, he got touched a lot.
8: Yep.
3: So, you know, I guess it was a tale of two halves. We'll see. 859-280-2287. We'll take a break. Be right back at the KSR Golf Scramble, Kentucky Sports Radio.
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7: Owensboro High School has won six state baseball championships, and one of them came 50 years ago, 1976. It was a team that had some interesting aspects to it, and we'll get into all that. One of them being the fact that it relied very heavily on a good number of sophomores to play pivotal roles. Yet, they went on to win a championship, and one of the players on that team was a key senior, Nick Richard, starting second baseman. And I talked to him about that season because some people thought they would win it all, as he explains in our conversation.
11: Did you know or did you feel like going into the season you were a contender for a state title?
12: It's funny because four of us, before the season started, were heading out to buy, I guess, cleats or bats or something, but and we were in the car, and we were driving there, and then one of them said, I'm gonna tell you all we're going to win the state championship this year. And, of course, most of us laughed at that, but it was funny that that conversation came up even before the season started. But, as the first half of the season went by, and we were 500, and then, of course, the second half of the season was much different. We were 13-13. We ended up 37-14, maybe, approximately. So we won, only lost one the rest of the whole season.
7: Now, there could be several factors as to why they only lost one game in the second half of the season. One being they played great defense, very stingy defense, held teams to very few runs, and that kept them in ball games. But another factor, and probably the main factor, their ace pitcher, Mark King, had an injury during the first half of the season, couldn't play for several weeks. But he healed, and he played that second half, and his numbers were amazing. And we'll talk about that later in the week. Gary Fogle, Kentucky Sports Memories.
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0: things like that are what still give me optimism in Stein overall. I love the energy he came out with. I mean, he's throwing his fist in his air when he comes to the tunnel. He likes running through that tunnel more than the players
1: do. He does.
0: Stoops used to just kind of blend in, you know, eventually ends up in the middle of the pack. Stein is sprinting through that thing and running towards fans, throwing his arms in the air.
2: I did love that intro. Yeah. I loved, you know, I thought they made the perfect change, putting the highlights at the beginning and then going into him walking, and then there was this little music and the couch and yeast part. I hope they keep doing that. I thought that looked really, really good. And then I'm glad that it was on television. I didn't know if it would be, but I'm glad it was.
1: All the pregame hype, man, was worth it. Our fans showed up. They did their part, too. They were there early. They were loud. Our Glenner next door right here, she lost her voice at the game Saturday, so she did her part. And that's just because something's got to continue.
3: I don't think we're going to see Will Stein, though, in a Kentucky basketball jersey hit a Kentucky basketball game or up.
2: If he does, he won't. I don't think he'll tuck it in.
3: But, no, he does a great job getting this fan base ready. I mean, it was all there for the taking, but.
2: I will, at halftime, yep. Out in the, what do you call the area?
0: Concourse.
2: Yep. The it was electric in there at halftime. People were just like giving high fives to strangers. I mean, it was a really cool, just the vibe at halftime of people, like the possibility was amazing.
0: Oh, there was a buzz. I was in a group text where people were like, what yard line are we meeting on?
2: Yeah.
0: You know, stuff like that. So the optimism was high as it could have been when they took that lead in halftime.
2: I was already figuring out where I was going to try to jump down and what my chances were of getting hurt if I did it. I was already making those plans.
3: Were you going to be carrying the goalpost out if they won?
2: No, but I was going to go on the field. I mean, actually, technically, I could be on the field, but I was going to help other people get down, too. I was leading the charge.
1: So I'll ask you this. My buddy asked me this question. Do you think we're more like the team that played in the first half or more like the team that played in the second half?
2: Well, the easy answer would be somewhere in between. I think what you're going to see is, so, like, let's take the elite teams we play. A&M, LSU, and Tennessee. We're going to get the brakes beat out off of us in one of those games. I don't know which one it is, but one of them, we're just going to get destroyed. I think one of them is going to come down to the end. The question for me is, what are we going to do against Florida? What are we going to do against Missouri? What are we going to do against Vandy? What are we going to do against Louisville? That's my question. That's how I, and then South Carolina. Like that, to me, that's how I'm going to judge the season. But we're going to... I think we're going to take a horrible loss at least once this year.
1: And it could be Saturday.
2: Could be Saturday. I hope it's not, because I want people to still be energized, but it could be, Drew.
0: Yeah, and we knew when the schedule came out, it was all about holding on through the first half. I mean, just keep your team together. Don't get embarrassed. Maybe you steal one of these big games. But the real winnable games, and we don't even know how it'll look when we get to them, are on the back end, and that's where you can throw together a run of wins and get to a bowl.
2: Did you see the segment where Paul Feinbaum talked to the students on SEC Nation? Did anybody see that segment? Paul Feinbaum trying to relate to the kids?
0: How'd that go for him?
2: That was one of the great awkward segments I've ever seen in television. Like, he's just sitting amongst these college kids, and then they come up to ask him questions, and you could tell he was trying to antagonize him, but, like, he wasn't very good at it. And then the students would just be like, what? It was like about 4 or 5 minutes of some of the most awkward TV I've ever seen. So I really enjoyed it, actually.
0: What do we think of the new crew with Chase Daniel and Matt Berry? I mostly just saw clips than the actual
2: I think they're pretty good.
0: Show.
2: Chase Daniel seems like he's smart. Matt Berry's a good host. There was a woman in the crowd next to me, an Alabama fan, who was thirsting over Roman Harper. She was like, who is that? And I heard her go, Roman, come here. And I was like, okay, so she likes him.
0: Roman Harper was doing L's down to the student section to get him fired up.
2: He did.
0: Made me proud of Roman.
2: And he was in a full suit out there on that field. That had to be hot.
0: Yeah. I was disappointed. I don't think Mario ever found Booba Doob or Bub Rub. Who's his friend?
2: Yeah, where was Bubba Rub?
0: The celebrity.
2: The celebrity guy. Where was Bubba Rub?
3: Was it Bubba Rub?
0: Bubba Dub.
2: Bubba Gump? Bubba Dub.
3: Bubba Dub.
2: Where was he? Was he there?
0: Who's there?
2: You didn't get to see him?
0: No. I'm mad at a guy I follow on Instagram came up for the game cooking with Daryl. Man, he was there cooking outside. Yeah. I could have been like, hey, Daryl, looks like you're cooking. I'm a big fan of cooking with Daryl, though. But he came to town for the game. That's how big of a game it was.
1: Was Roll Tide Willie there?
0: No. I DM'd with Roll Tide Willie. You gave me an assignment. I reached out to him. He didn't come to Lexington, but I was trying to get him on the show. But it wasn't a no for future requests.
2: Okay.

0: All right, good to know. Who's up next?
1: Ralphie is up next.
0: Ralphie, go ahead, Ralphie.
2: Hey, Matt, that first half made me feel truly validated, having got up and elected at 6:30 and started covering myself in white paint. By the time the end of that second quarter happened, I couldn't hear, I couldn't speak, and it had me ready for no matter what happened after that second half. And I think we can do whatever we put our minds to. And I'm going to ride my bowl ticket all the way to Nashville for the Music City Bowl.
0: See, I appreciate the call. I do think, Ryan, the people that went to the game may just be more optimistic because of how fun it was. I agree with my friend, the Turkey Hunter. 12 to 5:15 was as fun a Kentucky atmosphere as I've had in a long time.
3: That's why there's no complaints. Pre-game atmosphere in the first half. So I'm hoping we're more like that team than the team we saw in the second half.
0: Did C.J. Baxter break his finger?
4: You know, a few people said that, but I watched him run off the field after that play, and it looked like he just did the normal routine. I don't even think anyone really looked at it. He went and just talked to guys on the offense.
0: Maybe so where did that come from? Did somebody
3: the TV broadcast showed him really working on his finger like two different times.
0: Okay.
4: So he did end up going to a tent because I watched him run off, and he didn't go to it right away.
0: Yeah, I didn't see anything that would have suggested that.
3: That hurt, you know, because he's a guy out there could help you in the run game when nothing else was working offensively.
0: Willie Rodriguez had a good game.
4: He did. Got a Henry Boyer TD. I keep telling you, forget the whole tight end room together is going to be much better.
0: Can any of them play wide receiver?
4: They pretty much are receivers at this point. I was pretty encouraged by Jason Patterson, the guy we've seen
0: well.
4: For a couple years.
0: He
4: seems to have really taken a step forward this year and is playing that backup role well.
3: The Barnes guy got a couple carries, got a couple touches, so he can maybe help him in the future.
0: I am really surprised he didn't play Alex Afari. Makes me wonder if they wish they hadn't played him the game before, like if they're still worried about it.
4: Yeah,
0: it makes
4: imagine getting the game vacated because he played
0: special teams. Yeah, I mean, if we end up getting the Youngstown vacated, that wouldn't be good.
5: That's why I was wondering if something else, like another ruling came down.
0: I don't know. It would seem like if you're going to have him, even if he's not fully adjusted, that's a game where like he is on the same level as those Alabama guys. You would want to have him.
4: But could it be, you know, he's like, man, I'm graduated. Maybe just let himself go. Maybe he's got a belly. He's like, I thought I was done. Now you're calling me back.
0: He got fat?
4: I need a few weeks. Yeah, I mean, he's like, I'm graduated. He might have a boat here on the lake, just living life. And now he's got to show up and play Alabama. It might take a little time.
0: You think he might have been at like Poker just Run saying, or whatever and just not ready for the game?
4: Unexpected on his timeline.
0: Okay. I guess that's...
5: He went through a lot of trouble, though, to not play.
0: Yeah,
5: you know what I mean. Like you went through all this trouble, you're eligible. Why not play him?
4: That's why I was excited early. That defense was flying around the field, and you don't have Nichols or Afari, and it's Alabama. I know they.
0: See, I didn't realize Nichols didn't play. He's our best corner. That makes a difference because you would have stuck him on Williams, and maybe you would have been able to slow him down a little bit.
4: And I think we're going to learn he's the best corner by a wide margin. He's going to be very critical to that defense this year.
0: BBN, is pain, stiffness, or a numbing sensation preventing you from enjoying watching your favorite teams compete?
3: Yes. What would I do, Matt?
0: Take time out and listen how Court Physical Therapy can help. 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
3: Wow, that's amazing. Please tell me
0: pains
3: more.
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3: BBN Pets.
0: I mean, all the time.
5: 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I've never heard it.
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0: 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Final segment, 859-280-2287 here at the KSR Golf Scramble. Folks writing in on the text machine, 772-774-5254. One person writes, Matt, the College Sports Act, they're going to vote on it Thursday. Do you think it should pass? Yeah, it's tough. There are parts of it I like, but no. I don't think it's a great idea. I don't know if it's, I think it'll pass the Senate. I'm not sure if it's going to pass the House. So here are the good parts of it. The good parts would be that it would add some order to stuff. People wouldn't just be able to file lawsuits all the time. That's good. It adds more money, but like it would change the way things happen. So you would have $23 million to get to pay players, but then you get an extra $23 million to pay your own players. Basically, it's a retention bonus, which is just an interesting idea because now I know why Calipari's for it so much, because it'll make a premium on high school recruiting. Because once you have a guy, you can pay him more than the other people can. So it will become very important that you be able to recruit out of high school because you get to pay your people twice as much as anybody else does.
1: Yeah, these schools that have kind of backed off recruiting high school kids just rely on the transfer portal. They got to rethink their strategy if this goes through.
2: I know one of those.
0: Who's that?
2: Kentucky.
0: But okay, so let's just say that becomes the rule. I think that's a good rule for Will Stein, who seems like he's pretty good at high school recruiting. Shannon, I'm not sure that's a good rule for Mark Pope.
3: Yeah, I don't know that it is either. A guy who's relied on the transfer portal so much.
0: We have gotten our whole team from the transfer portal the last few years, and this now would require us, basically, I think you would need to get a lot of your players from high school.
3: Well, I mean, I agree with you on the one side. Like, we do need some sort of restrictions on it. But, yeah, we have not done exactly that great from recruiting high school players.
0: There's also a lot of, like, I just, from a principled standpoint, I just would ask, do we really think that we should make a law only for college sports that doesn't apply to anything else? We just say college sports is different. So all these protections people get in the other aspects of life, they just don't get them if they're college athletes. There's just some about that that's unfair to me, this idea that we're just going to take this one part. Can you imagine if we said, okay, you know, if you work at a gas station, All of you, I'm making rules that specifically only apply to you, keep you from going and working other jobs, like it limit how much you can make. It just seems
2: you can only go to another gas station once.
0: You can only, if you go to another gas station once and it doesn't work out, then you just got to work there for the rest of your time, and that's just the way it is. I'm sorry.
3: Can't leave Clark's Pump and Shop. You're here forever.
0: You'll never be able to work anywhere but Clark's Pump and Shop.
3: Yeah.
2: And they can only pay you this much.
0: There's just a sense in which I get it. I'm not saying it's the worst thing in the world, but, Shannon, it just doesn't totally seem right to me.
3: Yeah, I guess it's just because it's a unique situation with college athletes.
0: But is it? I keep saying, everyone says it's a disaster, but, like, these games are still awesome.
3: Yeah. I don't feel bad for them, man. They're getting paid a ton of money. I don't feel bad
0: for
3: them.
0: If you want to convince me, if you're like Nick Saban and then Deion Sanders was doing the ads and Cal, if you want to really convince me that you mean it, that you really think this is necessary, then make the same restrictions you're putting on the players, put them on you.
1: They don't want that.
0: Put them on you. Put them on the coaches. Limit how much the coaches can make. Say they can only take one job in 5 years. Like, but we think that's ridiculous. Oh, well, you could never tell a coach he can't go to another school. Well, why can you tell the player that? I just think it's like, and that's what bothers me about the conversation is everybody just goes pass it. There's some legitimate reasons not to, and yet we never hear from those people.
2: Well, it's been pretty clear for a while that amateurism in college sports are just made up. I mean, we got Lenore Sellers just straight up saying, I don't have classes this year.
0: Yeah, I mean, he works at a golf course. He picks up golf balls. That's his class.
2: And it's called Partee Golf, which is such a great name.
0: Partee Golf?
3: Hard hours for that.
0: Yeah, so that's all I'm saying. It's like, it won't be the worst thing if it passes, but I don't know that it has to. Who's next?
4: Ben is up next.
0: Ben, go ahead, Ben.
4: Hey, Matt, thanks for taking the call. I got a little different take on the game. You know, I think everybody's talking about the second half letdown, but I thought we lost opportunities in the first half that could have completely changed the thing. I mean, if we had the ball three or four times with the chance to go up two scores, and if we do that, man, the roof's going to come off that place, and their quarterback was already might have been a totally different situation, you know?
0: I do agree with that. If you had gotten up two scores, and as, like especially when they fumbled it, and it was 7-0, and we had the ball at midfield, Ryan, if you could have gotten up two scores right there, I do think there would have been a lot of the butt puckering coming from Alabama.
1: Yeah, you're right, because it did kind of feel like Russell, their quarterback, was starting to feel a little pressure at that point.
0: He was rattled that first half. There's no doubt that guy was rattled.
1: So that, you know, you put that much pressure on him too, and they just completely have folded.
0: Yeah.
1: Because our defense at that time was playing great. They played awesome in the first half.
0: I appreciate the call. Why is our punter so terrible?
2: Earlier when I was saying I was anti the fake punt, the one thing that would talk me into it is punting was so bad, but there was no guarantee punting was going to work anyway.
0: Oh, they were awful.
2: The punt team was awful that game.
0: And
2: he had one
0: good punt, and that was just because it was a shank that got a good bounce.
3: Yeah.
0: I mean, that punt only went 20 yards, but then it bounced 20 yards, so it ended up being okay. Jeff Pecoro sounded so disgusted at that punt. He was like, Tom Leach goes, oh, he's back to punt. And then Pecoro goes, oh, no.
3: Yeah, that might be another reason why he decided to fake punt. Knowing that our punter wasn't that great anyway, why not go for it? So.
0: Also, Tom Leach sounded more depressed in that fourth quarter. Tall and I were driving home, and Tom Leach, Tall just kept going, cheer up, Tom. He was just like, oh, fourth down.
3: Yeah. He
2: probably had
3: some
2: his
3: atomic dog
2: ready to go.
3: That would have fired him up.
2: Maybe he's practicing his lines the night before for the upset. He's just don't.
0: I heard Atomic. They played Atomic Dog at the game.
3: Tom was up there shaking
0: his ass. Because of you.
3: He was.
0: Because of you. I was just thinking how Tom must be up there just getting down.
3: Funkadelic. Somebody call my mama. Oh, you get that one.
2: Matt,
3: our kicker was good. The guy that was 12.
0: Yeah, the guy that he's fine. Yeah, he made his field goal, made the extra point. Yeah.
2: You were there early on. It felt like whoever's in charge of our sound machine, they were just hitting buttons. And I say that as a compliment because they're just making. I felt like we had a catch, claw into another noise, but it was good. It was just like making
0: the music
2: all the noise
0: would vary. They played Jolene, and it was followed by DMX.
3: Well. Gotta have something for everybody there. I mean,
2: just like our regular soundboard, it felt like they were just hitting all the buttons. Like, let's just make some noise.
1: Why not do stuff like that, though?
0: All right, DraftKings bet $5. You can win up to $200 in bonus bets. Broncos and Chiefs tonight. Return of Patrick Mahomes. Chiefs are 2.5-point favorite. Who you got?
1: Without a doubt, Devin Key and the Denver Broncos pull off the upset tonight. They're going to be a Super Bowl team this year, and it starts tonight by knocking off Kansas City in Kansas City.
0: Dane's on the practice squad?
1: Dane's on the practice squad.
0: I saw they made him wear an Alabama shirt yesterday. I saw that on Instagram.
1: Roll Tide.
3: The Chiefs aren't going to lose on Mahomes' return. Give me Kansas City.
2: I'll go Denver to cover, but very excited about this one. Chiefs fans were tailgating last night.
0: That's crazy. They were out there last night already starting to tailgate. Yeah, I'm going to take the Broncos. I don't know why, but I feel like those teams are basically even, and if you're giving me 2.5, then I'm going to go ahead and take it. By the way, you ended up getting the Texas-Ohio State game right, but you said Texas. But it was 1.5, so you ended up losing. So you ended up losing by a half point.
3: Yeah. I didn't see it.
0: No, we had to take it off because Mario accidentally put Minnesota.
2: It was your game.
0: And Mississippi State won that easy,
3: which would have hit.
0: Yeah, but we would have lost. We'd have lost because of Texas Ohio State. Yeah. Hey, thank you, folks, very much. We're out here. Enjoy the golf scramble today. Tune in to Matt Myron at 3. I'll be out here as well. We'll see you later. It's Kentucky Sports Radio.

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1: With your news flash, I'm Trey Westerberg. This update brought to you by Progressive. A California labor leader behind a proposed billionaire tax is accused of harassing and intimidating women in his union. Investigators say Dave Reagan also threatened union officials over support for the tax measure and was accused of a past physical assault. Reagan denies the allegations. Police have arrested a man in the death of Tasia Fortune, who was found hanging from a tree last month in Jackson, Mississippi. Police say 51-year-old Jarquez Ratliff had an association with Fortune, but they have not released details about their relationship. The state medical examiner ruled Fortune's death a homicide, and police say more arrests are expected. Wisconsin Congressman Tom Tiffany swam to safety after the plane he was riding in made an emergency landing in Lake Wausau. The aircraft lost power as it approached the Wausau airport, forcing the pilot to land in the water. Tiffany and the pilot were rescued by boat, treated for minor injuries, and released from the hospital. I'm Trey Westerberg with your news flash.
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5: With your weather flash for Whitley City, I'm Sarah Silver on Hay 98. 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This afternoon, sunny with a high near 84. Tonight, mostly clear with a low around 64. Looking ahead to Tuesday, sunny with a high near 91. Tuesday night will be mostly clear with a low around 72. Currently, it's 77 and overcast. I'm Sarah Silver with your weather flash.
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6: Today is Monday, September 14th. 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The Miss McCrary Fest pageant is set for this Saturday, September 19th, starting at noon at the McCrary County Senior Citizen Center building at the county park. Today is listed as the deadline for registration, and event organizers say some divisions are still light on contestants. Divisions range from baby to newborn to 6 months, up to Miss McCrary Fest, which is age 16 to 19. For information or to register, visit McCrary Fest and Parade on Facebook. Again, today the deadline to register for the Miss McCrary Fest pageant, which will be this Saturday, September 19th. This week at the McCrary County Public Library, they have coffee and crafts for adults, 10:30 this morning, yoga class at 5:30 this afternoon. Then on Tuesday at noon, it's going to be Mountain Table Recipe Club, Taste of Fall. That's noon on Tuesday. And the Art of Reading Book Club meets at 5:30 Tuesday at the library. Next programs for the youth will be Wednesday morning, 10 o'clock, Babies and Books, followed by Story Time, 10:30 on Wednesday. Bookmobile back on the road Tuesday, covering New Highway 92, Polley Ellis Road, Cow Hill Road, and 3C Road. 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Turning to this date in history, today is September 14th, 1742. James Wilson was born, a signer of the Declaration of Independence, and one of the first associate justices of the U.S. Supreme Court. He was actually born in Scotland on this date, 1742. He died in North Carolina in 1798. James Wilson. William McKinley died on this date 125 years ago, 1901. President William McKinley was shot in Buffalo, New York, September 6th of that year, died 8 days later on this date. The assassin was executed in October of that same year. Quick response. William McKinley, a former president, died this date 1901. Clayton Moore, born on this date, 1914, Jack Carlton Moore, better known as Clayton Moore, circus performer before going to Hollywood, where he was first a stunt man. He then had minor roles before hitting it big on television's The Lone Ranger as the title character. Played that throughout the 1950s. A member of the Stuntman's Hall of Fame, as well as the Hall of Great Western Performers. He passed away in 1999, but Clayton Moore, born this date, 1914. 1984, Joe W. Kittinger, a 56-year-old balloonist from Maine, in a 10-story tall helium-filled balloon named Rosie O. Grady's Balloon of Peace, crossed the Atlantic Ocean and reached the French coast above the town of Caperton on September 17th. Left this date, though, September 14th, 1984, the first solo transatlantic balloon crossing beginning on this date.
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6: 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McCrary County Funeral Home is in charge of the arrangements for Virginia Sue Canada. 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Let's take a look at our community action news, a look at what's going on in our community. The McCrary County Bee Club meeting this evening at 7 o'clock. That'll be at the Extension Office here in Whitley City. This month's educational program is on mites. For more information on the club or the meeting, call or text Becky, 810-543-0376. That's 810-543-0376. Call or text to find out more about the McCrary County Bee Club. Again, meeting tonight, 7 o'clock at the Extension Office. The McCrary County Museum in Stearns is hosting their Night at the Museum this Friday, September 18th, from 6 to 8 p.m. They'll have several storytellers sharing stories of family traditions, local folklore, and fairy tales. Admission is just $5 for adults. Students admitted free. Night at the Museum this Friday, September 18th, 6 to 8 p.m. at the McCrary County Museum in Stearns. McCrary County Homemakers meeting for an ice cream and crafting social this Saturday, September 19th from 10 to 2. That's going to be at the Extension Office. 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Again, ice cream and crafting social this Saturday, September 19th, 10 to 2 at the Extension Office. Pine Knot United Baptist Church hosting homecoming next Sunday, September 20th at 10 a.m. Dinner to follow, and everyone is welcome. 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

And it was T.G. Shepherd getting us started on this rock and roll. Rock and roll was on Friday. Good old classic country, Monday and Thursday, classic country. And it is showing 74 degrees on our computer right now, up around 84, partly sunny. And tonight, mostly clear, around 64. Going to be sunny and hot tomorrow, with a high near 91, index shooting it up to about 95. Tomorrow night, mostly clear, low around 72. Thursday and Friday, it's going to be sunny and hot, high near 90 and 91 on Thursday and Friday. So, heating back up once again. But subject change with the next forecast, as I try to always say. But anyway, our computer is showing 74 degrees right now. And that was T.G. Shepherd. Everything I do it for you. Right now I have Jim Ed, Maxine, and Bonnie. This is The Browns.

They called the wind Mariah, and that was the Browns. And right now I have the Mavericks. This is Amsterdam Moon.

0: And it was the Mavericks, the Amsterdam Moon. And it went from 74, it shot up to 80 on our computer for the temp outside. So I looked on my phone, it was showing 79 right after I gave you the forecast. Now it shot up to 80, so I guess that's more accurate. But anyway, folks, you are listening to Old Lucky Dog, and I shall return right after this from KFC.
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And that was Ann Murray. Let's keep it that way. Right now I have George Strait. I've seen that look on me 1,000 times.

0: I've seen that look on me 1,000 times. I will jolt straight. And I shall return right after this.
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0: And Adam left me a note. This is happy 41st anniversary. And this goes out to Danny Crabtree. Danny's from your wife, Linda. They've been married 41 years. So from all of us at WHAY, wishing Danny and Linda a happy anniversary, 41st. And this is one from The Old Killer, To Make Love Sweeter. For you.

And that was The Old Killer, To Make Love Sweeter For You. Right now I have Dallas Wayne. This was written and recorded by The Old Redheaded Stranger. But as I mentioned before, I like Dallas Wayne, his version. He soups it up just a tad.

And it was Dallas Wayne, Blame It on the Times. And this is today's date, back in 1814. Francis Scott Key, he writes what's become our national anthem, the defense of Fort McHenry, and the Star-Spangled Banner, as we know it now. Fort McHenry was in Baltimore, Maryland. And he writes this the day after the attack on that. And the flag is still standing. And this is, let's go back to, this is Leanne Rimes, July 8th, 1997, in Cleveland, Ohio. She sings this at the All-Star Baseball game up in Cleveland.

And it was Leanne Rimes singing the national anthem, Star Spangled Banner. And he writes that after seeing the British military attack at Fort McHenry up in Baltimore. That was back in 1814. And 100 years later, in 1914, May Borden Axton. She was born in Barnesville, Texas. And I guess she's best known as a songwriter for Heartbreak Hotel. But she is the mother of Hoyt Axton. And this is him singing Bony Fingers.

Bony Fingers, that was Howitt Axton and his mom, May Boren Axton. She was born in Bardswell, Texas, September 14th, back in 1914. And today's date, 1957, Sun Records. They released this one from Johnny Cash.

Jewel, I'll send that one out to you. That was Johnny Cash, Home of the Blues. And that was released on the Sun label back in 1957. And this is still today's date, 1961. The Porter Wagoner Show. It debuts on 18 stations, and it runs until 1981. And it ended up being nearly 100 stations at its peak. The Porter Wagoner Show. This is one from the old Wagon Master.

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And that was one more from the old Wagon Master, Porter Wagoner. And his show went on TV. Today's date, back in 1961. And in 1971, Merle Haggard, he becomes the first country artist to perform at the Kennedy Center in Washington, D.C., 6 days after the venue opened. And this is, I'm going to play a couple from Merle Haggard.

In the complicated world of legal issues, you need someone on your side with experience and compassion. 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That's the Law Office of Michelle Wilson Jones. Tell them you heard about them on Ramblin' Man Radio.

And that was a couple from Merle Haggard. That was Ramblin' Fever. And starting off with Rainbow Stew. And that was back, today's date, back in 1971. He becomes the first country artist to perform at the Kennedy Center in Washington, D.C., 6 days after it opened, back in 1971. And this is tomorrow's date, 1903. Born on this day in Maynardsville, Tennessee, was Roy Acuff. He passed away in Nashville. November 23rd, 1992, of congestive heart failure. And this is one from Roy Acuff.

Night Train to Memphis. That was Roy Acuff. And he was born tomorrow's date, 1903. And he passed away November 23rd, 1992. Down in Nashville, Tennessee. He's born in Maynardville. And let's see. Right now I have... this is Webb Pierce coming up. This is tomorrow's date, 1952. Decca Records. They released this one from him.

0: Backstreet Affair, and that was Webb Pierce, and that was released on the Decca label. That was back in 1952, and in 1956, Dot Records. How many remember that label? The Dot label. They released this one from Leroy Van Dyke. This is The Auctioneer.
1: Hey, well, all right, sir. Here we go there. What are they going to give for? I have a $600 down here now.

you can take your place among the best. $35 bid, $1 $40, $40 will they give me, $40 make it $40 bid, I'm all $40 done, we live $40, hooray, bid, $40 bid. $40 bid, and now $45 will they give me, $45 to make it $45, bid, $45, who

0: 50, make it 50, bid it on a $50, will you give me 50, hoorah, bid a $50 bill. $50 bid and now 55, will you give me 55, I'll make it a 55, I'll bid a 55, I sold that home for the $50 bill. Hey, well, all right, sir, open the gate and let them out and welcome, boys. Here we come, a lock number 29 in. What are they going to give for them? I'm a 25, I'll get 35, another 50, make a 50, bit of wrong, 59, 60, will they give me 69, 75, and 85, and 95, 100, and 25, and 50, 75, and 2, and 3, and 4, and 5, and 6, and 7, and 800.
1: 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Mm. 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

And that was one more from Webb Pierce. That was More and More. And this is still tomorrow's date, 1958, Decca Records. They released this one from Miss Kitty Wells, Touch and Go, Heart.

And that was Miss Kitty Wells, Touch and Go Heart. And that was released on the Decca label. That was back in 1958. And today's date, 1959, Wynn Stewart, he's at Radio Recorders out in Hollywood, and he records this tune. This is Wishful Thinking.

Wishful Thinking, and that was Wynn Stewart. And that was recorded tomorrow's date back in 1959, radio recorders out in Hollywood. And tomorrow's date, 1973, Dottie West, she released Country Sunshine.

I was raised on Country Sunshine. That was a release single, and it was also a little Coca-Cola jingle.

It's the real thing. That was co-written by Dottie along with Billy Davis and Diane Wilds. And the Country Sunshine, the single, it was in the top 10 here in the U.S. and Canadian country charts as well. And the commercial was such a success that Coke offered Dottie a lifetime contract to write jingles for their company. And supposedly she had composed 15 jingles by 1979. So that was a big hit for Dottie as well, writing those little jingles for Coca-Cola. And that was released tomorrow's date, 1973, Country Sunshine. And let's move up to, I'm going to play one more. This is about Coca-Cola. This is Mel Tillis. This is a Coca-Cola cowboy.

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1: 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Nice to see you.

darling. That was Conway. Bar on the Porch, I'll send that out to you. And this is Wednesday's date, back in 1950. David Bellamy, he was born in Darby, Florida. And he and Howard, the Bellamy brothers, they had 20 number one singles. This is one from them.

0: and it was the Bellamy brothers and David Bellamy. He was born Wednesday's date back in 1950 in Darby, Florida, and he was the songwriter of that duo. They charted 20 number one singles, the Bellamy brothers. And folks, I shall return right after this from Highland.
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And what's that? I played the wrong one. That was Any More. And I should have played this one. This is the one I thought I was going to play. This is the one that he recorded Wednesday's date back in 1959. This is another one from Roy Drusky.

And that was the right one. That was another. But that other one was a good one as well, anymore. But anyway, he records another. This is Wednesday's date back in 1959, Roy Drusky. And in 1961, Hank Locklin. He's at Nashville's RCA Studio B, and he records Happy Journey. This is Hank Locklin.

A Happy Journey. I never heard that song till last night. When I was going through my list of history, I pulled it up on a computer. Beautiful song by him, Hank Locklin, Happy Journey. And that was recorded back in 1961. And Wednesday's date, 1967, David Houston and Tammy Wynette, they hit the number one spot on the charts with this tune.

0: My Lucid Dreams. That was David Houston and Tammy Wynette. That was a hit number one, Wednesday's date, back in 1967. And I shall return right after this.
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0: And still Wednesday's date, 1971, Columbia Records. They released this one from Sandy Posey. Bring Him Safely Home to Me.

That was Sandy Posey. Bring Him Safely Home to Me. And that was released on the Columbia label back in 1971. And September 16th, this is Wednesday's date, 2003, Sheb Woolley, he passed away down in Nashville, Tennessee. And he played in some movies, High Noon, The Outlaw with Josie Wales. And he played in Rawhide as Pete Nolan, as a scout. And he also had this song out. I don't know if he had any others, but I do remember this one when it came out, because I heard it. I'd love to hear it on the radio. I don't know how old I was when this came out, but I was just a little feller.

0: Aquila, and that was Shep Woolley with his I looked it up. That was released in 1958, so I'd have been about 7 years old. But anyway, I do remember listening to that, the Purple People Eater. And right now I have the old killer for you.
1: Morning's come, and Lord, my mind is aching. Yes, it is.

0: here to say goodbye. Goodbye, baby.
1: She even woke me up to say goodbye. And I shall return with one final song right after this.
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1: And folks, it is showing 82 degrees right now. Supposed up around 84. 64 for the low tonight. 91 tomorrow. Heat index shooting it up to about 95. And it's going to be in the 90s Wednesday, Thursday, and Friday, according to this forecast. And folks, as always, I hope you've enjoyed Classic Country Monday and Thursday. Bluegrass tomorrow. Don't forget, this will be your last chance. Try to win a 3-day pass to the festival that starts Thursday. And until next time, may God bless you and adios.

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1: With your weather flash for Whitley City, I'm Sarah Silver on Hay98. 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This afternoon, sunny with a high near 84. Tonight, mostly clear with a low around 64. Looking ahead to Tuesday, sunny with a high near 91, and it will feel quite warm. Then, Tuesday night, mostly clear with a low around 72. Currently, it's 83 and overcast. I'm Sarah Silver with your weather flash.
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Ain't it funny how things can really change? The rock and roll back in the 70s, our country hits today. 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

0: Brand new one there from Pokey Lafarge. That's called My Baby Loves Me. We had Chris Shiflett and the Dead Peasants doing their version of Live Fast, Love Hard, Die Young. Nashville Rash, done by Dale Watson. Jim Lauderdale was in there. She used to say that to me. And we started with the Old Crow Medicine Show, My Side of the Mountain, one from their current album, Union Made. Help from the legendary Del McCurry and Molly Tuttle, too. Coming up, Tanya Tucker, Alan Jackson, much more on the way for you.
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2: Charlie Crockett with a new one right there called Country Music on Hey 98. The South Austin Moonlighters did Nashville. We had Rain on the Scarecrow from John Cougar Mellencamp. Gary U.S. Bonds with Quarter to Three and Television, Tom Ball and Kenny Sultan. Coming up, we got Bonnie Montgomery and Melissa Carper starting off the next set. Charlie Waller and the Country Gentleman will be in there. It's all coming up for you right here on Hey 98. Whitley City.
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3: With your weather flash for Whitley City, I'm Sarah Silver on Hay 98. 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This afternoon, sunny with a high near 84. Tonight, mostly clear with a low around 64. Looking ahead to Tuesday, sunny with a high near 91, and it will feel quite warm. Tomorrow night, mostly clear with a low around 72. Currently, it's 84 and overcast. I'm Sarah Silver with your weather flash.
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7: Heading into the 3 o'clock hour on your Monday, September 14th, and we get the music rolling here with Kacey Musgraves. Her current album is called Middle of Nowhere. You know, she's on a little bit of a dry spell on Hay 98.

0: Rose's Pawn Shop with a new one right there called American Seams. We had the Blasters, The Only Hell My Mama Ever Raised. Granny, won't you smoke some marijuana? That's Sam Bush there. And Casey Musgrave's Dry Spell, one of her latest. All right, we'll take a break. We got Luke Daniel coming up, his brand new one called Chicken on the Grill. Plus at 3:30, sports update on Hay 98.
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day you were born. And W.C. Handy was blowing his horn. And all over Memphis, the music grew quiet. Mystery Train put a hush on the night. Lightning bugs dance in a hot summer breeze. And the wind was a whisper through the tops of the trees. Rain started falling, the river grew lazy. Bring it on.

0: The great Rodney Crowell, his new album called Then Again, and that's one from it called Bring It On Home to Memphis. Guy Clark was in Baton Rouge. We had Sea of Heartbreak from Don Gibson, and a brand new one from Luke Daniel called Chicken on the Grill from his forthcoming album. 3:30 on Hey 98, time for a sports update brought to you by United Cumberland Bank.
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3: 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I'm John Thayer. Cincinnati Reds winners yesterday. They beat the Brewers in Milwaukee 4-3. The Bengals opened the season with a victory at home as they outscored the Buccaneers 33-27. Louisville Cardinals beat Villanova Friday night 59-13. The Cardinals are now 1-1 on the season. Elsewhere, the Kentucky Wildcats had a halftime advantage, but were beaten in the second half, shut out in the second half. They fell to Alabama 45-17. Kentucky is 1-1. Western Kentucky was blown out at Georgia 70-20, the final score. Hilltoppers are 0-2. Eastern Kentucky got their first win. They beat Chattanooga 22-17. 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
11: 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This afternoon, sunny with a high near 84. Tonight, mostly clear with a low around 63. Looking ahead to Tuesday, sunny with a high near 91. Tuesday night will be mostly clear with a low around 71. Currently, it's 84 and overcast. I'm Sarah Silver with your weather flash.
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16: My pappy said, son, you're going to drive me to drinking if you don't stop driving that hot rod Lincoln.

Lakers was setting the pace. That story is true. I'm here to say I was driving that Model A. It's got a Lincoln motor and it's really souped up. That Model A body makes it look like a pup's got 8 cylinders and uses them all. Got overdrive, just won't stall. With a 4-barrel carb and a dual exhaust, with 4 living gears you can really get lost. Got safety tubes, but I ain't scared. The brakes are good, tires fair. 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The moon and the stars was shining bright. We was driving up Grapevine Hill, passing cars like they was standing still. Sudden, in a wink of an eye, a Cadillac sedan passed us by. Said, boys, it's a mark for me. By then, the taillight was all you could see. Now the fellas ribbed me for being behind, so I thought I'd make the Lincoln unwind. Took my foot off the gas, and man alive, I shoved it on down into overdrive. Wound it up to 110, my speedometer said that I hit top end. My foot was glued like lead to the floor. That's all there is, and there ain't no more. Now the boys all thought

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Knew it could catch him, I thought it could pass. Don't you know by then we'd be low on gas. He had flames coming from out of the side. Feel the tension, man, what a ride. 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

0: It's a brand new one from a group called High Fidelity. That is Red Ball Rocket Train. We had Walking Down the Line in there from the Seldom Scene. Lee Rocker did his version of Honey Don't. Mickey Gilley back there, Don't the Girls All Get Prettier at Closing Time. Yeah, funny how that happens. And we had Hot Rod Lincoln, of course. Commander Cody and his Lost Planet Airmen. Coming up after the break, Buddy Holly, Robbie Faulks, Whitney Rose. 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
1: This is Dakota Livesay chronicling another true story taken from the 1800s, a time known to all as the Old West. Some Old West lawmen were good at their job because they were familiar with the ways of the outlaw. And that was because they were also outlaws from time to time.

0: September 11, 1899, four men robbed a train at Cochise, Arizona, and got $30,000. The job took place in a professional manner. That was because the gang was led by Bert Alvrod, who also happened to be a lawman. As a young boy in the early 1880s, Bert and his family moved to Tombstone, Arizona. After the Earps left Tombstone and John Slaughter became sheriff, at the age of 21, Bert Alvrod became his deputy. Later, seeking more money, Bert gave up his law job and did some cattle rustling in Mexico. But Bert, not knowing which side of the law he preferred, decided to do both at the same time. So he got a job as a constable in Wilcox, Arizona, and along with fellow constable Billy Stiles, formed a gang. Following a train holdup in February of 1900, in which the gang only netted $34, four gang members, including leaders Alvrod and Stiles, were captured and jailed. While in jail, Billy Stiles turned state's evidence and received special privileges. But the whole thing was a ruse. Stiles, taking advantage of his special privileges, got a gun, shot a deputy sheriff, and freed Alvrod and the other gang members. Not wanting to spend more time in jail, Alvrod and Stiles tried another ruse by spreading the word that they were dead and sending a couple of caskets to Tombstone. But it didn't work. And in 1904, Alvrod was captured and sentenced to 2 years in the Yuma Penitentiary. Wanting an opportunity for other opportunities, Alvrod headed for Canada and then ended up down in Central America, where he surfaced from time to time. You've just heard another story from Old West Radio. I'm Dakota Livesay.
1: With your weather flash for Whitley City, I'm Sarah Silver on Hay 98. 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This afternoon, sunny with a high near 84. Tonight, mostly clear with a low around 63. Looking ahead to Tuesday, sunny with a high near 91. Tuesday night will remain mostly clear with a low around 71. Currently, it's 85 and overcast. I'm Sarah Silver with your weather flash.
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0: That is a brand new one from Wynonna. Check out her new release. That's a song called Am I Missing Out? John Prine was in there. Same Thing Happened to Me. And New Connection from the late Todd Snyder. Coming up, music from Roger Wallace and the Cody Norris Show, plus Merle Haggard, Willie Nelson with a classic. We'll have the recorded replay of Swap and Shop at 4:30. 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
0: 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Talk directly into the phone. And if you are just calling back to get a number that was on the program, please wait till after the show to call back or listen to the recorded replay at 4:30 in the afternoon. 376-2218, that is our number. Already got some calls coming in, so let's get to it. Good morning, Swap and Shop.
2: Yes, Adam, how are you doing?
0: I'm doing fine. How are you?
2: I'm okay. I've got some free scrap metal.
0: Okay.
2: And the number to call is 354-3282.
0: Okay, I'll put this on here.
2: Okay, will you run it for a few days?
0: Yes, I sure will.
2: Okay, thanks.
0: Thanks, have a good day.
2: You too, honey. Bye-bye.
0: All right, so we got some free scrap metal. Yeah, free for the taking. Come and get it. Free scrap metal to give away here. 354-3282 is the number to call. 354-3282 on the free scrap metal. 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
3: Yes, I'm looking for a refrigerator.
0: Okay.
3: And they can call 1-606-516-6067.
0: Okay, I'll get this on here.
3: Thank you.
0: Thanks a lot. All right, looking for a refrigerator. Okay, looking for a refrigerator. If you might have one out there, call 606-516-6067. 516-6067. Looking for a refrigerator. I believe I had one on the email list, so we'll get to that in a little bit, but I think there is one on there if you want to keep listening. 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
0: 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So looking for a camper or an RV. 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So looking for the camper or RV and also looking for a place to rent. Call after 3 p.m. 606-516-1642. That's 516-1642. 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
5: Yes, I've still got a few more of the bourbon barrels for sale.
0: Okay.
5: For $20 each or two for $30.
0: All right.
5: And I can cut top out. 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
0: Okay.
5: And I got a couple loads of firewood for sale. 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It does have a few pieces of pine in it, but it's all mixed. 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
0: Okay.
5: Or if somebody wants to come get it theirself, I might give them a little better deal if they take both loads.
0: Okay.
5: And the phone number is 606-310-2242. 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
0: Okay, we'll do that.
5: All right, thank you very much.
0: Okay, thanks a lot. 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Or 2 for $30 on the burn barrels. 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That's 310-2242. 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
1: 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We'll step out for another break. Come back with our final segment right after this.
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1: 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A couple of new fenders for an 84 model Ford Ranger for sale. 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We're going to wrap it up right there for a Monday morning. Thanks to everybody for tuning in, calling in with us today. I appreciate that. 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Have yourself a great Monday. 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
1: With your news flash, I'm Trey Westerberg. This update brought to you by the U.S. Postal Service. Police have arrested a man in the death of Tasia Fortune, who was found hanging from a tree last month in Jackson, Mississippi. Police say 51-year-old Jarquez Ratliff had an association with Fortune, but they have not released details about their relationship. The state medical examiner ruled Fortune's death a homicide, and police say more arrests are expected. Wisconsin Congressman Tom Tiffany swam to safety after the plane he was riding in made an emergency landing in Lake Wausau. The aircraft lost power as it approached the Wausau airport, forcing the pilot to land in the water. Tiffany and the pilot were rescued by boat, treated for minor injuries, and released from the hospital. A California labor leader behind a proposed billionaire tax is accused of harassing and intimidating women in his union. Investigators say Dave Reagan also threatened union officials over support for the tax measure and was accused of a past physical assault. Reagan denies the allegations. I'm Trey Westerberg with your news flash.

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2: With your weather flash for Whitley City, I'm Sarah Silver on Hay 98. 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This afternoon, sunny with a high near 84. Tonight, mostly clear with a low around 63. Looking ahead to Tuesday, sunny with a high near 91. Tuesday night will be mostly clear with a low around 71. Currently, it's 85 and partly cloudy. I'm Sarah Silver with your weather flash.
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7: Today is Monday, September 14th. 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Each sponsor will receive a T-shirt showing your support of the animal shelter, and a sign will be hung on the kennel listing you or your business as the sponsor. Again, stop by the animal shelter or contact them at the McCrary County Animal Protection League Facebook page for details and to offer support. The Miss McCrary Fest pageant is set for this Saturday, September 19th, starting at noon at the McCrary County Senior Citizen Center building at the County Park. Today is listed as the deadline for registration, and event organizers say some divisions are still light on contestants. Divisions range from baby to newborn to 6 months, up to Miss McCrary Fest, which is age 16 to 19. For information or to register, visit McCrary Fest and Parade on Facebook. Again, today the deadline to register for the Miss McCrary Fest pageant, which will be this Saturday, September 19th. This week at the McCrary County Public Library, they have coffee and crafts for adults, 10:30 this morning, yoga class at 5:30 this afternoon. Then on Tuesday at noon, it's going to be Mountain Table Recipe Club, Taste of Fall. That's noon on Tuesday. And the Art of Reading Book Club meets at 5:30 Tuesday at the library. Next programs for the youth will be Wednesday morning, 10 o'clock, Babies and Books, followed by Story Time, 10:30 on Wednesday. Bookmobile back on the road Tuesday, covering New Highway 92, Polley Ellis Road, Cowhill Road, and 3C Road. 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
7: Turning to this date in history, today is September 14th, 1742. James Wilson was born, a signer of the Declaration of Independence, and one of the first associate justices of the U.S. Supreme Court. He was actually born in Scotland on this date, 1742. He died in North Carolina in 1798. James Wilson. William McKinley died on this date 125 years ago, 1901. President William McKinley was shot in Buffalo, New York, September 6th of that year, died 8 days later on this date. The assassin was executed in October of that same year. Quick response. William McKinley, a former president, died this date 1901. Clayton Moore, born on this date, 1914, Jack Carlton Moore, better known as Clayton Moore, circus performer before going to Hollywood, where he was first a stuntman. He then had minor roles before hitting it big on television's The Lone Ranger as the title character. Played that throughout the 1950s. A member of the Stuntman's Hall of Fame, as well as the Hall of Great Western Performers. He passed away in 1999, but Clayton Moore, born this date, 1914. 1984, Joe W. Kittinger, a 56-year-old balloonist from Maine, in a 10-story tall helium-filled balloon named Rosie O'Grady's Balloon of Peace, crossed the Atlantic Ocean and reached the French coast above the town of Caperton on September 17th. Left this date, though, September 14th, 1984, the first solo transatlantic balloon crossing beginning on this date.
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7: Lois Bratton, age 90, of Stearns, the widow of James Bratton, passed away Monday, September 7th. 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Visitation after 11 Tuesday. 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
7: 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Again, meeting tonight, 7 o'clock at the Extension Office. The McCrary County Museum in Stearns is hosting their Night at the Museum this Friday, September 18th, from 6 to 8 p.m. They'll have several storytellers sharing stories of family traditions, local folklore, and fairy tales. Admission is just $5 for adults. Students admitted free. Night at the Museum this Friday, September 18th, 6 to 8 p.m., at the McCrary County Museum in Stearns. McCrary County Homemakers meeting for an ice cream and crafting social this Saturday, September 19th, from 10 to 2. 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Again, Ice Cream and Crafting Social this Saturday, September 19th, 10 to 2 at the Extension office. Pine Knot United Baptist Church hosting homecoming next Sunday, September 20th at 10 a.m. Dinner to follow, and everyone is welcome. Again, that's Sunday at 10, homecoming at the Pine Knot United Baptist Church. 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

0: That's one from the Old Crow Medicine Show, the current album Union Made. 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It's called Revolution Now. Nighttime is the Right Time, done by Elvin Bishop. Matt Kirk and the Wayfarers did Honey Do. 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We had Ronnie McDowell, You Made a Wanted Man Out of Me. 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Got your weather flash and then much more for you. 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
2: With your weather flash for Whitley City, I'm Sarah Silver on Hay 98. 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Tonight, mostly clear with a low around 63. Tomorrow brings sunny skies with a high near 91. Later Tuesday night, conditions will remain mostly clear with a low around 71. Wednesday features more sunshine with a high near 91. Currently, it's 85 and overcast. I'm Sarah Silver with your weather flash.
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0: Leah Blevins here on Hey 98. That's called Digging in the Coal. Slade Cleaves, Did I Feel the Blues Moving In? Love Without Mercy, that was Leroy Parnell. Joe Ely did Driven to Drive. And Old Slewfoot from BR549. Stick around, we got Last Chance Medicine Show, 6 o'clock this evening. Peter Ferrara with Just for Fun, 8 o'clock. I'll be back with you 6 a.m. tomorrow morning. 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
5: 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Join Peter Ferrara for Just for Fun. Laughing your butt off is a great way to lose weight. Ah, yes, step back, son. 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

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And if you listen close, she

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3: With your weather flash for Whitley City, I'm Sarah Silver on Hay 98. 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Tonight, mostly clear with a low around 63. Tomorrow brings sunny skies with a high near 91. Later Tuesday night, conditions will remain mostly clear with a low around 71. Looking ahead to Wednesday, sunny weather continues with a high near 91. Currently, it's 84 and overcast. I'm Sarah Silver with your weather flash.
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This old world is filled with wonders. But to me, there's no place more wonderful than a farm in springtime, when the sun is just lifting on the skyline. The air is so sweet, and everywhere you look, little miracles are happening.

0: bugs in the garden. Welcome to the Last Chance Medicine Show. I am your host, your most humbled host, Chance Austin, the only antidote for tea-flavored Kool-Aid. The Last Chance Medicine Show is a show about music and social commentary, blending the songs of the poets of our time with weekly news events, like talk radio, where the music does the talking. 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
1: Well, I guess this week's top story would have to be 9/11, right? And here on the Last Chance Medicine Show, we're going to talk about that for a little while, and then we're going to talk about a few other things. We all remember where we were that day, and seems like the person in charge right now, he doesn't quite remember where he was because he keeps making up stuff. But that's another story. Let's just talk about the heroes today, huh? For 9/11.
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It was a wall of sound. It was a fight for life until the walls came down. It was a dream to dream in any damned old town. It was a true America, red, white,

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It was a march with Martin.

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0: I can't sing.

0: Oh, yeah. The late, great, and good friend of mine, Chip Taylor, Black and Blue America. That was the first record that I ever got to work for Chip, and we worked pretty much all the records after that together. Before that, Christine Lavin, Firehouse, Bruce Springsteen, Into the Fire, and Tom Paxton, The Bravest, remembering the folks who died, who were the brave ones. Being in the building wasn't such the brave thing. That was being in the wrong place at the wrong time. But the men who ran up into the building and tried to save people, those truly were the brave ones. Well, the other thing that happened this week was, we had Labor Day. And the guy in charge has had a convention for the midterms. So let's talk about the midterms and what's going on there. You know, a lot of these folks out there are really starting to use the word socialist and communist all the time. You know what I mean? They just seem to be wanting to, boogeyman somebody, but the truth is, it's not the boogeyman you think it is. Now, you'll be like, Chance, what are you, some kind of communist? And I'm like, no, I'm not. But I'm also someone who believes in unions and believes in, universal health care and all kinds of things like that, right? And that people should have a voice and that billionaires shouldn't pay less taxes than the teachers. So, I wrote a little song for this, just this occasion.
1: Well, folks, this here song was cooked up by your friendly neighborhood Americana DJ, Chance Austin. I've been watching a whole lot of folks get stirred up by big shots who make their money keeping us divided. Racing one neighbor against another, pointing fingers at the poor and hollering scary words like communist. Socialists like they're ghosts under the bed. But here's the history lesson they don't want you to remember. It was regular working people

0: Ain't a power in this world that can keep us from being free.
1: Oh, yeah. Oh, yeah, that's what the song's about. Right? Right. You're listening to The Last Chance Medicine Show with your most humbled host, Chance Austin. And, I guess we were talking then about socialism, right? But we also need to talk about all the other things that are going on, right? There's a lot of things going on. And, learning to be a good neighbor is a good thing. And caring about each other is probably more important than the division that we have in this country. You know what I mean?
2: One, two, three.

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0: Oh, yeah. Oak Grove Medicine Show there. And before that, our buddy Scott Paul with his Election Day song for the upcoming midterms. Yeah, we got that coming up soon. Yeah. And Sonny Sweeney and Brennan Lee. But you like country music. And Brandi Clark and Randy Newman, Bigger Boat, right here on the Last Chance Medicine Show with your most humbled host, Chance Austin. We snuck a Carsey Blanton song in there. But where are we going next? Well, probably in the same direction.
1: Oh, my God. The dead have risen and are voting Republican.

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He used to wave at every kid coming home over the hill. Now the screen tells him who to fear and who to blame. And a billionaire on the box keeps repeating the same.

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He wasn't always like this. He used to be the fellow who'd jump a dead battery at midnight. Then years of Fox and the MAGA machine taught him to fear immigrants, Muslims, brown faces on the county road. Taught him socialists are lazy, though those same folks built the unions, marched for civil rights, fought for women's votes, public schools, a doctor when you're sick. And a roof a working family can afford. He's scared of words, now he hates the gays. Thinks he's taxed to death while he pays more than the billionaires. Telling him to hate the Dems and the liberals. Where did his humanity go? Folks say both parties are the same, both corrupt. But let's look closer. One side's still fighting in the workers' name. The other sold out the country for a billionaire's game.

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1: Yeah. The Ballad of Murphy and Rosa, written by yours truly. You're listening to the Last Chance Medicine Show, and I'm about out of here, but I got time for one more, and I want to send this one out to all you folks out there that enjoy cooking out on your grill, all right, and being with your family, because isn't that what this is all about, folks? Being taking care of your family and being able to take care of your family? That's right.

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1: With your weather flash for Whitley City, I'm Will Walker on Hay 98. 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Tonight, mostly clear with a low around 63. Tomorrow, sunny with a high near 91. Later Tuesday night, it will be mostly clear with a low around 71. Looking ahead to Wednesday, sunny skies and a high near 91 are on the way. Currently, it's 83 and partly cloudy. I'm Will Walker with your weather flash.
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George Strait had a phenomenal 50 number one songs, and Conway Twitty had 40. But have you ever wondered which one of those songs was their biggest hit? Well, we'll let you know this weekend when we play the top hits for many of your favorites on our feature of the best of the best. 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